0: then you have Mia Starr, their star setter. Is the Big West setter of the year, all Big West first team. She's going to play a significant role in tonight's fair. You have Gianna Bogan, who's a freshman from Rockland, California, a freshman getting the start. In high school, she tallied 1,000 career kills during her junior season. She was the first team All-Sierra Foothill League player as a sophomore, junior, and senior. Following her, you have Allie Codwell, the senior out of San Carlos, California. She joined teammate Allie Channel as the first pair of Mustangs to post over 100 blocks in a season since 2024. Following Allie Codwell, you have Allie Chandler. Like again, she tallied over 100 blocks last season. Should play a significant role. Excuse me, as Colorado State is now announcing their starters. Moby Arena fans are on their feet getting ready to welcome the new Colorado State Rams in the Pac-12. Starting lineups, Devin. Let's talk a little bit about the change for the CSU roster. Honestly, not a lot. The one significant thing is they have three new assistant coaches. They have Bruno Chateau, April Sanchez, and former CSU setter Emery Herman coming back to Fort Collins to coach for the Green and Gold. And they have a new transfer student on the opposite side, Sophie Stevenson. That'll be interesting to look at, as last season, their opposite was out, Riley Simpson with an injury, and Eve Wilson had to start in her place. So it was really interesting to see a graduate transfer come in for the Green and Gold and immediately start, and for them to rely on an opposite player like Stevenson, who played at Loyola Marymount in Illinois.
1: Yeah, Stevenson is definitely one of the new additions that I'm looking at, probably the most out of anyone. Obviously, Coach Cohen trusts her enough to get her in the starting lineup in the opener, but, you know, she played in 103 sets at LMU, coming back for a fifth year. We've seen in recent years, as you mentioned, Riley Simpson, players come play their graduate year with Colorado State, and I'm assuming she was promised a big role in this, on this team, and I think we're gonna see it starting today.
0: Yeah, we are just about to get off. They're introducing the coaches here in Moby Arena. Yeah, I'm getting goosebumps. Last time I was on the mic, it didn't end too well for the Green and Gold. But it looks like it's time for redemption. It'll be in a new conference. In fact, Pac-12 came out with their preseason poll and Colorado State was ranked number one in the conference. So Colorado State has a target on their back. People are gonna be looking to them. A lot of people think that they're gonna win the championship in their inaugural season. And fans are flooding into Moby Arena. One thing about CSU volleyball is there always is a big crowd that comes out to support this team. We're about to get started here.
1: Yeah, Coach Cohen talked about that target on this team's back when you talked to her, and I think UC Davis, even though they're obviously not in the Pac-12, is one of those teams already coming to hand them their first loss. I would not shy away from this if I was the Rams, but this is a great way to get their season started with a victory.
0: Along with the Rams debuting their new conference, they're debuting their new uniforms that look very fresh for the viewers that can't see them themselves. Look a little different this time around, but I'm a huge fan. And it looks like Colorado State, Maria Broom, will start it off for the 51st season of CSU volleyball. And here we go. Here comes Broom with the serve. Mustangs are barely able to get it over. Hallie Jameson able to tip it over. Shapinski tries to get it down for the Mustangs. And Hallie Jameson gets the tip off the Mustangs and gets the first point of the season.
1: Very fitting way to start the season for the Rams. Hallie Jameson, the star freshman of last year, coming back this year with even more experience getting the scoring going.
0: Here comes Brune again with the serve. Over to Habino. Gets it over and off the hands of the Rams block. That's something that they really relied on last season, unable to push it back into Mustangs territory and points. The first points for the, ooh, it looks like actually the Aggies. I was off on that. Corbino Barr with the serve. Maria Byrne keeps it up. Jameson pushed back at the net. Stevenson able to get it over. And there's Keikua Richards again with that block.
1: Front row making an early impact. Keikua Richards caused that final hit to go out of bounds. Got the Aggies off balance. Great start for her.
0: Here comes Carson Fetzer with her first serve of the season. And sails it far. Point UC Davis, tied 2-2. Reese Chapinski getting ready to serve for the Aggies. And it's up and she sails it far north. Rams side out. A little bit of service struggle for both teams early here.
1: Looks like some early season jitters getting out the way for both teams with two missed serves to start.
0: Here comes the transfer, Stevenson. And she sails it far. Yet another service error. I believe that's the third service error so in a row.
1: Maybe the new glare of the court is hurting some eyes from the players early on, but surely we'll get used to it.
0: Here comes Rachel Dunnigan for the Aggies to serve. Rams able to get it to Eve Wilson, and she just unable to keep it in. And UC Davis with the point there. Here comes Dunnigan again. And she sails it far yet again. That's another service error. Looks like both teams are struggling to keep it in early. And it looks like we've got some freshman action for the green and gold. We have Hayden Grimes and Ella Stell checking into the game. Here comes Jameson with the serve. Cordero Barr able to keep it up. Allie Chandler rockets it down for UC Davis. And the Aggies get the point to gain back the lead at 5-4.
1: Very consistent sets early on from the Aggies, getting right through the holes of that front row, but from the Rams. And Hayden Grimes made, you know, the freshman you mentioned came in, made a really nice save right on that first one, but unable to corral the second one in.
0: Here comes Allie Chandler with the serve for UC Davis. Fetzer able to keep it up, over to DeBeck. Ella Stowell able to get her first collegiate point here in Moby Arena. Gets it right past the UC Davis block. Point Rams to tie it up 5-5.
1: Stowell coming in at 6'1". The freshman, as you mentioned, Sunflower League Player of the Year in 2025 from Kansas, will look to be a big part of this Rams squad in 2026.
0: Here comes Wilson with the serve, and she gets the service ace. And her team is loving all of that. Little bit different after each team was struggling to start. That's big for Eve Wilson, the senior, Here she comes again. Brooke Hibino barely able to keep it up. Mia Starr free balls it. Keikua Richard gets into the action with her first big kill of the game.
1: And may I say, that all started from another Eve Wilson amazing serve, getting it all the way near the back, right in play. UC Davis had to struggle to get it over, setting up an easy kill attempt from DeBeck to Keikua Richards.
0: Wilson again, and sends it far. Yet another mistake early for the Rams. That's something that they even struggled with last year, is those self-inflicted errors, and those can come back to bite you.
1: Yeah, I believe that's 3 of 6 Aggie points to start coming off of service errors for the Rams.
0: Here comes Mia Starr with the serve. Jameson able to keep it up. And there's Ella Stell again with her second kill of the night.
1: Amazing cross-court set from Maria Brune. And look at Ella Stowell getting the early stardom here for the Rams.
0: Here comes the junior, Aaron DeBeck, with the serve. Layla Burgess able to keep it up. Rams scrambling to get it back. Stevenson with the cross-court hit. You see Davis barely able to get it over, but out of bounds. It'll be Rams point. 9-6, the green and gold have kind of caught themselves a groove here, looking to capitalize here and continue their run. Here's DeBeck with the serve. Ella Stowell trying to put it down for the Rams, but is unable to. And she finds her first error of the game, and the Aggies side out, which was very much needed.
1: Set a little bit behind there for Stowell, unable to put her in a prime position to get that third kill early on.
0: Here comes Brooke Hibino with the serve. DeBeck over, back to Stowell. They have a connection early. Breeze Chapinski blocked at the net. A big time block by the green and gold, yet again relying on that relentless defense. Here comes Maria Brune back in the game to serve.
1: Stellar combination of Keikua Richards and Stevenson for that block right there, doing what they do best.
0: Brune gets it over. Brooke Hibino keeps it up. Chapinski tries to get it over, but yet again, the Rams' defense prevails and puts it down. 11-7 Rams here in this first set. Brune with a serve. Cordillo Barr gets it up to Starr. And unfortunately for the Aggies, Brooke Hibino was unable to keep it over. And we've got a quick timeout here, it looks like, for the Aggies as they find themselves down 12-7 here in the first set.
1: Yeah, UC Davis on that last error for them right there, attacking error. You could tell that's because of how intimidating in the past 2-3 possessions the front row for Colorado State has been. Getting blocks from Keikua Richards, Hallie Jameson, Ella Stowell throughout those possessions. Now UC Davis is starting to struggle. That's why they call a quick timeout here trying to regather.
0: 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We'll be right back after the break. Yeah, you're listening to 95.5 KCSU. 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
1: Welcome back into the broadcast, brought to you by KCSU 90.5. Looks like the UC Aggies sense that something is cooking here for Coach Cohen and her Rams. Up 12-7 here in this first set. Bruin to serve here. And yet she sends it far yet again. That is another service error. That'll be four in this first set alone for the Rams. Here comes Zemina Cordero Barr for the Aggies to serve. Fetzer with the dig up to DeBeck. Hallie Jameson barely gets it over. UC Davis recovers right past the Keikua Richards block. CSU unable to keep it up. And that's two consecutive points for the Aggies.
2: That was Allie Chandler, the senior, all Big West second team last year. She's going to be a big part of this UC Davis attack if they want to come out victorious.
1: Cordero Barr with the incoming serve. Broom keeps it up, over to Beck, over to Stevenson. Block back, Stevenson's able to get it back up, over to Jameson. Past the block of UC Davis. And they get it over the block. Carson Fetzer tries to pancake it up, but unable to. Point goes to the Aggies, 12-10 here in the first set.
2: I don't know about you, John, but those little tips over the front row are honestly probably my favorite point in all of volleyball. It always catches the defense off guard, and it feels like it always works.
1: Worked, it did indeed. Here comes a serve for UC Davis. Bruin keeps it up, over to DeBeck, over to Keikua Richard, gets it over. And a quick shot from Allie Chanier, the senior out of Loomis, California. She made all Big West second team, but that was a very quick shot right down to the Rams side. And the rally continues here for the Aggies, 12-1. Cordero Barr with a serve. Bruin with the reception, over to DeBeck, over to Jameson. And she's finally able to give it over the block of the Aggies to get to side out here for the Rams.
2: Fifth kill of the first set now for the Rams. Hallie Jameson finding her groove. That's going to be one of, if not the most important player to get back into a groove for the Rams this season.
1: Fetzer with the serve. Gia Bogan able to keep it up. Chapinski gets it over. DeBeck over to Stevenson. Rockets it over the Aggies block, and again, another block for the Rams. And finally, that looked like Gianna Bogan, the freshman out of Rockland, California, finally able to get it over the Rams block. And out of the timeout, it looks like whatever Dan Connors, the head coach, got his girls going here.
2: Yeah, the Aggies are catching some steam right now. Bogan with an amazing hit. She had 1,000 career kills already in her junior season. Great start for her.
1: Chapinski with the serve, and she rockets it right into the net, side out for the Rams. 14-12 here.
2: Lots of service errors in this one. That's seven altogether combined for both teams.
1: Here comes the transfer, Stevenson with the serve. UC Davis able to keep it up, and yet again, I believe that was Allie Chandler that rockets it right down for the Aggies.
2: That might be a 100-mile-per-hour fastball. Allie Chandler, that's, I think, her third absolute missile of the first set, and she is single-handedly bringing the Aggies right now back into this 14-13.
1: Mia Starr and Allie Chandler on the same wavelength here early. Here comes Rachel Dunnigan, and she serves it far, and yet another service error here early.
2: Yeah, and for Dunnigan, as the underdogs in this matchup for the Aggies, you just kind of can't have this many service errors. You know, Colorado State is also matching them in that respect, but UC Davis is going to have to limit those.
1: Here comes Jameson with the serve. Dunnigan able to keep it up. And Breeze Chapinski sends it right at freshman Hayden Grimes. Grimes unable to keep it up. Kind of a welcome to the league moment there for Grimes.
2: Yeah, I don't know if the Aggies are got angry at something before the game or what, but every single kill attempt is coming with some major steam.
1: Here comes Allie Chandler, the middle blocker, with the serve. And she sends it far yet again. Kind of just start to get the sense that there's some jitters here. First game of the season for both teams. This brings Eve Wilson back into the game to serve, and she's been working on her serve all season long, or all preseason, should I say. Wilson with the serve, and couldn't get it over. Yet another service error. Feels like we're just going back and forth with service errors here.
2: Well, that'll be the 10th one combined out of 30 points so far. One-third of all the points in this first set, service errors. Hey, if that gives off first game of the season energy, if you ask me.
1: Here comes Mia Starr with the serve. Fetzer able to keep it up. Over to the back, and Kekua Richards rockets it over the net. Head coach Emily Cohen looking for fingers but unable to get it. And it's going to be Aggie's point here, tied up at 16-16 here in the first set. Here comes Starr with a serve. Fetzer with the dig. DeBeck barely able to get it over. Jamison gets it over somehow. And Breve Chapinski gets it over again for the Aggies. And she's playing a big-time role, and it looks like the green and gold in Colorado State is calling their first timeout of tonight's game.
2: The athleticism of this Aggie team is really showing right now. Breeze Chapinski has been flying on every single one, and Allie Chandler as that middle blocker, even over Kekua Richards, can get everything over. UC Davis takes a one-point lead now, and Colorado State's going to have to talk some things over.
1: Yeah, for sure. There is a clear height discrepancy between these two teams. But it is abundantly clear that the Aggies are not letting that affect them. As you said, their athleticism is coming up huge there. Able to get it over the big-time blocks of Kekua Richards, Eve Wilson, Hallie Jamison, and in company. It'll be interesting. Usually, right out of the timeout, head coach Emily Cohen always has something cooking. Yeah, what do you think you've seen so far out of the green and gold in their first set here in the Pac-12?
2: Well, I think they started off nice, but the service errors are really killing them, just as they're hurting the Aggies. But I think the Aggies, as we mentioned, they're a very, very senior-heavy team, and I think that is, you can see the chemistry from the setter to the hitters on the Aggie side. And with this 3-0 scoring run coming from Allie Chandler and Breeze Chapinski, it's just coordination between the two seniors, and Colorado State's kind of having trouble stopping it.
1: Oh, 100%. Both these teams right now not hitting well. UC Davis with a hitting percentage of .182. And CSU hitting an unfortunate .1 hitting percentage. They hope to get that going here early. Ellis Dowell and Hayden Grimes back in the game. It looks like Ellis Dowell and Maria Bruhn are rotating. When Maria Bruhn rotates up, in comes Ellis Dowell. And here we are. Back in action, Mia Starr with the serve. Fetzer keeps it up, sends it at the net. Aaron DeBeck able to get it back and take Kua Richards, an absolute pin missile to the Aggie side.
2: Absolute amazing save by Aaron DeBeck. The ball was practically over the net on the Aggie side. She tips it back over, and Kekua Richards does the rest. Great coordination between the two.
1: Speaking to DeBeck, here she comes with the serve. Keeps it in play. UC Davis able to get it over the block. Jamison with the dig over to Stevenson. Over to get it over the block. UC Davis forms an attack. Able to keep it up from Hallie Jamison. Ellis Dell has to get it over. And there is Chapinski again on the opposite side this time. Typically you'd find her on that right side, but this time on the outside spot and able to rocket it past court. Cross court, excuse me. Carson Fetzer unable to keep it up for the Rams. Point Aggies.
2: And this has been the Allie Chandler and Breeze Chapinski show. They have 9 kills for the Aggies already in this first set.
1: DeBeck over to Stowell, and there she is again, making her presence known despite being a freshman. That is her 3rd kill leading the team. The Rams look like they really need it right now. And it looks like this first set is going to come down to points here. Maria Bruhn with the serve. Brooke over to keep it up. Over. DeBeck over to Hallie Jamison. And there it is again. Breeze Chapinski. And who was that? I believe that was Allie Codwell with the block, able to send it back for the blue and gold.
2: Breeze Chapinski at 5'9", flying up there, easily matching Hallie Jameson's kill attempt. She has been very impressive for the Aggies.
1: Here comes Cordero Barr with the serve. Bruin gets it up for the Rams. DeBeck over to Hallie Jameson. Off the fingers of the UC Davis block, and that's a big time side out for the Rams to tie it at 19.
2: And that's why Coach Cohen has so much trust in Hallie Jameson, going right back to that same exact spot where she got blocked the prior possession. She gets it over for the kill.
1: Here's the new libero for the Rams, Carson Fetzer with a serve. And she sends it far, yet another service error. And that's rare for Carson Fetzer, as she was one of their kind of silent assassins last year and would come in a lot of those circumstances for those service aces, but unable to keep it in play for the Rams. And that brings Breeze Chapinski back up to serve, and here she is. And while she's been rocketing it to the Rams side all game long, unable to keep it in play, yet another service error, and we're back to 20 here in Moby Arena.
2: Yeah, that'll be the seventh for the Aggies, and Breeze Chapinski, that's her second that she sent flying into the student section.
1: Here comes Stevenson. UC Davis gets it back onto the court, and here comes Eve Wilson. And the freshman, Gianna Bogan, got hands on it, but unable to keep it in play. And that is a point for CSU Rams. 21-20 here. Here comes the graduate transfer, Stevenson. Gets it over. UC Davis trying to get it to our playmakers, and they rocket it out of bounds. Another point there for the Rams, inching closer to that 25 mark.
2: And a timeout from the Aggies. They can sense the momentum swinging in the Rams' favor right now. Coach Dan Connors wants to slow things down, but a great little run from CSU. They were a little antsy, you could tell, throughout the middle of that set when Coach Cohen was forced to call a timeout, but she's got her main girls in there that can close out sets from last year, a bunch of returners, and UC Davis, they're going to have to stop this recent attack from Colorado State if they want to get a set one win, where they've kept it close and they've been probably the better team overall.
1: Yeah, Dan Connors wanting to talk it over with his staff. Don't go anywhere, Ram fans. We'll be right back. Going to hit a quick break. 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
4: Whoa, whoa, yeah. Look at me dead in my eyes. I know that you know that it ain't lying. Too much respect. All of my shorty BDs, they know not to try. Too much respect. I used to hand out CDs before they would buy it. Whoa, she loved me so much, it seemed like

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1: 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You're listening to KCSU 90.5 KM, brought to you by the Colorado Women's Center. We've got a 22-20 set one here. Stevenson trying to push the Rams over the top, and here she comes. UC Davis able to keep it up. And that's Gianna Bogan able to get it over for UC Davis and respond. UC Davis now only within one, 22-21 here in the first set of action here in the 51st season of CSU Volleyball. And here comes the senior Rachel Dunnigan with the serve for UC Davis. Carson Fetzer gets it up over to DeBeck. Hallie Jamison rockets it down. Star able to keep it over. DeBeck over to Eve Wilson, right in the middle. And Eve Wilson with a big time kill for the Rams.
2: That DeBeck to Wilson connection is one that I missed from last year. Works perfectly. Wilson finds the seam in the defense and gets it right down.
1: Here comes Hallie Jamison with the serve. UC Davis able to keep it up. And there goes Chapinski, but this time unable to keep it in play. Seems like a rare sight. And here come the Rams as the Ram fans rise as they sense a set one clincher here. Hallie Jamison with the serve. Cordero Barr keeps it up. Over to Star and sends it out of bounds in the first set of the 51st season of CSU Volleyball is a win for the green and gold.
2: Unfortunate end to the first set for the Aggies with attacking errors to lose the set, but Colorado State stayed consistent, went through the struggles of service errors early on in the set, and a great set one victory. And from here, I think they will have the momentum for the remainder of the game.
1: Yeah, in that kind of mid-range of the set, CSU found itself with a .1 hitting percentage, but clawed its way back and is now sitting at a .207, winning that first set 25-21, despite head coach Dan Connors for the Aggies trying to find something late. The Rams able to win their first set here, 1-0 here. We're going to hit a quick break. 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I'm John Vu, and I'm joined by Devin and Serpasek. Don't go anywhere, because we'll be right back.
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0: wonder where her egg went. He got the L, but it's
1: hard to drink. Welcome back into the broadcast. I'm John Vu, joined by my guy, Devin Insurpassic. Tonight's broadcast is brought to you by the Colorado Women's Center. We thank you for their constant support. But yeah, it looks like Rams started off kind of sluggish, but picked up and found themselves winning that first set 1-0.
2: Yeah, set one, six service errors for the Rams, but amazing contributions all around, especially from freshman Ella Stowell. Three kills on six attacks. 50% hitting percentage. She's been amazing so far. Eve Wilson came in clutch with two kills, and Hallie Jameson doing what she does. And now the Aggies are going to have to respond. They ended that first set with some mistakes that cost them the set, but the Rams are going to continue to build their momentum, as we've seen them do plenty of times.
1: Yes, indeed. And here comes set two actions for the Rams on opening night. Mina Cordero Barr with the serve here for the UC Davis Aggies. They try to claw their way back and tie it up 1-1 here in set two. Here's the serve. Fetzer keeps it up, over to the back, sends it to Kekua Richards. And despite UC Davis able to get hands, unable to keep it into play, point Rams. This brings Carson Fetzer, the sophomore out of Kersey, Colorado, with the serve. With that, Jose Hobino keep it up to Star, over to Japinski. Rams send it back. Star, back row attack for the UC Davis. Brooke Hobino, but unable to keep it over. The Rams get hands on it and send it right back.
2: Eve Wilson, perfectly timed. We know she can do that, just as good on the defensive end as the offensive end. She's such a complete player. Amazing block to get the second point for the Rams.
1: Fetzer with the serve. And yet another service error for the Rams. Sends it right into the net for the first point for UC Davis, bringing up that senior Breeze Chapinski, who has been hungry all game long here for the Aggies. Here's the serve. Fetzer able to keep it up, over to the back. Jameson sends it down. Cordero Barr keeps it up. Chapinski barely gets it over the net, tips right over the line, and Aaron DeBeck unable to keep it up for the Rams. Point Aggies.
2: First time so far tonight we've seen Chapinski not go with full power, but it works in her favor. Gets the lucky bounce off of the net, keeps it in play.
1: Here comes Chapinski with the serve and sends it wide. An absolute rocket from Breeze Chapinski, but yet another service error, bringing Sophie Stevenson back up to serve. Here comes the graduate transfer with the serve. UC Davis keeps it up, tries to get it to their playmaker, and they do. Looks like Stevenson was unable to keep it up after, I believe, Aaron DeBeck gets hands on it. And now the freshman Hayden Grime comes in for Sophie Stevenson.
2: Yeah, Grimes has been coming in for Stevenson, it looks like, throughout the entire game. That's a big substitution pattern we've seen so far. I wonder if that'll keep up the entirety of the match.
1: Here comes Rachel Dunnigan with the serve, and that's her first service ace of the game. The Rams unable to keep it in play when serving, and also in reception now. And now the Aggies lead the Rams early here in set two, 4-3. Here comes Dunnigan. Fetzer able to keep it up. And now Wilson with the shot. Star over to Chapinski. Rams finally able to get that block. They've got a rally here. Fetzer free balls it over to UC Davis. Star over to Hobino, but unable to keep it in play, and that's a crucial point here for the Rams.
2: Hayden Grimes has been so impressive already in her first collegiate match, but that possession specifically, the save in the corner here, and then the being able to recognize that the ball was going out. She could have tried to save the ball there on the far right end, but she let it go out, point Rams.
1: Here comes the sophomore, Hallie Jameson, with the serve. Cordillo Barr keeps it up, and Chapinski yet again. Seems like head coach Emily Cohen and the Rams may have found something here. Looks like UC Davis, Dan Connors, is heavily relying on his playmaker, Brees Chapinski, and the green and gold have figured it out here.
2: Yeah, so far in set two, the front row has been outstanding for Colorado State.
1: Jamison with the serve. Cordero Barr keeps it up. Over to Starr. Habino tries to get it over. Yet again, blocked at the net. That's Aaron DeBeck and Eve Wilson sending it right back to Brooke Habino and unable to keep it up for UC Davis Aggies.
2: I mean, UC Davis just cannot get it over the wall of Eve Wilson, Ella Stowell, and Aaron DeBeck. Those three so far in set two have been dominating the front row.
1: Here comes Holly Jamison yet again. Cordero Barr keeps it up. And there is Eve Wilson yet again with a big-time block. Playmaker versus playmaker. Brees Chapinski sends it. But Eve Wilson's able to send it back. Point Rams. And you kind of get the sense that there's something brewing here in Moby Arena. Here comes Jamison yet again. And she sends it north, or should I say south. And yet another service error. You know, head coach Emily Cohen is really going to harp on the team after this to make sure that they get their service right. Here comes the senior, Allie Chandler, with the serve for the Aggies. Gets it over. Fetzer keeps it up over to the back. Stowell gets it right over the block. And it looks like we almost had a collision between the Aggies, Brees Chapinski, and Brooke Habino. Luckily, no injury there, but point Rams.
2: Amazing reaction time from Ella Stowell to notice mid-air that the kill attempt was not there with full power. Tips it over the defense. Perfect point.
1: This brings up Eve Wilson with a serve. Gets it over. Skims the net. Hayden Grime keeps it up for the Rams. DeBeck puts it back. Mia Starr over to Brooke Habino. She sends it behind the block, out of bounds. Point Rams. The Rams are

0: it to Fetzer. Fetzer gets it up over to DeBeck, sends it over. Here comes Sapinski, gets it over the block. Fetzer keeps it up. DeBeck over to Stahl, right through the gap for the Rams. Point 10-6 here in set two.
1: Ella Stowell, the freshman, owning that left side, that left block. She has been outstanding. That is her fifth kill of the match. And she may be a problem all season for opposing teams.
0: Here comes DeBeck with the serve. Cordero Barr keeps it up over to Starr. And Sapinski yet again tries to go at the block and is unable to. And that's Ram point. And yet again, head coach Dan Connors for the Aggies doesn't like what he's seeing, calls a timeout here.
1: It really feels as if every single mishap from the Aggies attack is coming from the knowledge that, oh my, Colorado State's front row has been blocking everything we send their way. And that's affecting them in their minds. It feels like Colorado State has been mentally owning this set too. They're only up by five, but it feels like they're up by way more. They have been the superior team in set two, and it starts with Ella Stowell. She has been unreal at hitting every single attempt over.
0: Yeah, absolutely, for sure. You kind of get the sense that there's a trend brewing here for the UC Davis Aggies. As you look at their stat sheet right now, there's only one player in double digits when it comes to attack attempts, and that's Bree Sapinski with 19 attack attempts with 6 errors and 5 total kills, having a hitting percentage of negative .053. The closest person with attack attempts is Allie Chandler with 9. So there is a clear trend for Dan Connors here.
1: Yeah, Sapinski is obviously the main focus for getting the ball over because, well, she's 5'9" and she can fly, but Colorado State has been telling UC Davis, hey, we got something to match that. We've got Eve Wilson, we've got Keku Richards, we got Aaron DeBeck and Ella Stowell stepping up into the front row to help make these blocks. And so far the defense has been the main factor as to why they're up early in set two.
0: Now Keku Richards coming back into the game for the Rams. So is Sophie Stevenson. Aaron DeBeck looking to continue the run here for the Rams as they're up 5 here in set two. DeBeck with the serve. That's Rachel Dunnigan able to keep it up, and Sapinski gets it right over the block. DeBeck keeps it up. Fetzer with the off serve, and Ella Stowell yet again with her 6th kill of the night gets it right through the block. And Ella Stowell, what a debut for the freshman out of Kansas.
1: And she seems to have so much chemistry with all different variants of setters. Maria Brun, Aaron DeBeck, Carson Fetzer. She has been outstanding.
0: Here comes DeBeck with a serve. And yet another service error. That'll be the 10th service error of the game for the Rams. 17 total between the two teams.
1: And that's a way bigger number than the Rams want, but you just got to hope that it doesn't flip momentum and now the Aggies can get something going with possession.
0: Here comes the senior, Brooke Sapinski. Sends it far. And yet another service error. It feels like every other point or every other rally, there's a service error. This will bring Maria Brun back to the back row, and Ella Stowell goes to talk about the new assistant with the new assistant coach, Bruno Chateau. Brun with the serve. Sends it to the freshman, Chloe Wong, checking in for the game for the UC Davis Aggies. It looks like Dan Connors is trying to find anything that works. But it looks like the Rams' athleticism and size is finally catching up to the Aggies. Point Rams.
1: What a block from Kekua Richards. As she's descending down, she's still able to get her hands up to block it. Amazing set two so far for the Rams.
0: Freshman Isabella Umpier comes in for the game for the UC Davis. And that's going to be, Demi Cole, the junior out of Romeoville, Illinois, finally getting her first kill and for her first action of the game. Siding out, a much needed side out here for the blue and gold. Bringing back Cordero Barr. Here's her with the serve. Maria Brun keeps it up, over to the back. Hallie Jamison rockets it up. Barr able to keep it up. Starr over to what, I believe that was Adley Chandler. I'm unsure what happens there.
1: Looks like it was a net violation, I believe, on Kekua Richards.
0: Aggies trying to claw

0: their way back here in set two to force it to 1-1 into set three. Here comes Barr with the serve. Fetzer with the dig. DeBeck over to Kekua Richards. Star able to keep it up. Sends it right to Richards. She sends it right back. Hallie Jamison with a free ball. Sends it right down for the Rams. Big time point for the sophomore.
1: Three different free ball attempts. Two from Kekua Richards. Can't get those to go. And Hallie Jamison finishes off. That was fun to watch.
0: That brings back the sophomore out of Kersey, Colorado, Carson Fetzer. Here's her with the serve. Sends it to Wong, unable to keep it up. Somehow keeps it up for the UC Davis Aggies. Hallie Jamison with a shot. Gianna Bogan gets it over. Here comes Hallie Jamison again. The Aggies able to get hands on, but unable to keep it in play. And another point for the Rams.
1: They are clearly building momentum here. You can tell they're feeling themselves a little bit. They've got a good 7-point lead in set two, and this is exactly why a set one win was so important, so that they can continue to build off the momentum and potentially get this to a 3-0 sweep.
0: Fetzer with the serve. That was Wong with the reception, able to keep it up. DeBeck over to Hallie Jamison yet again. And that Aaron DeBeck to Hallie Jamison connection is working very well here. Hallie Jamison up to her sixth kill on the night. That ties Ella Stahl for the most kills on the team. And the Rams have something brewing here in the second set.
1: And CSU has skyrocketed their hitting percentage just from this set two as compared to the first set. And off of a 3-0 run, I mean, everything's working. The defense is there. Breeze Chapinski is obviously who the Aggies are looking for every single time to get a kill attempt over, but they're stopping her. Hallie Jamison and Ella Stowell have been unbelievable in the second set, and you can see the momentum going, and the Rams' 8-point lead on their way to a potential set two win.
0: Yeah, Dan Connors yet again calling a timeout, not liking what he's seeing from the team. We saw out of that first timeout earlier, cutting, fraying away, putting in some of the new talent that he's brought to his team. We saw kind of stints of Chloe Wong, the freshman out of Folsom, California. We saw the freshman out of Windmere, Florida, Isabella Impier, the opposite. Trying to find something here as he kind of gets the sense that this second set is kind of falling out of his grasp. And just looking at the fan attendance here, the students are showing up here in Mobley Arena for the first game of the season and for welcome week.
1: Packed student section, you always love to see that, and well, the Rams are delivering for the students so far.
0: Yeah, it looks like Dan Connors has elected to not go with his two-star players of Allie Chandler and Breece Chapinski. Both looks like not in the game here. Oh, looks, Allie Chandler is in the game, excuse me. But Breece Chapinski not in the game here. Carson Fetzer now here to serve for the Rams. Gets it in. Wong keeps it up over to Star. And Isabel Impier unable to keep it in. Her first contact of the game. Unable to keep it in play. Point Rams.
1: And the Aggies taking an opposite trend from the Rams in set two, hence why it's been so dominant for Colorado State. Aggies now in the negatives for hitting percentage throughout both sets.
0: Fetzer with a serve. Over to Wong. Sends it right to Eve Wilson, and she sends it right back. Eve Wilson with a big-time free ball. And that is a big-time kill for the Rams as they inch closer to that 25-point mark, 19-9.
1: The Rams have so many players capable of just getting those free balls back over, and the Aggies are just lobbing them those attempts. They're going to convert every single time.
0: Got a 4-0 scoring run here for the Rams. Fetzer wants to continue. Star gets it to her playmaker of Allie Chandler and hits it off the block of Eve Wolfson, and I believe that was Stevenson. The big time block for the Aggies here. Here comes Isabella Umpier with the serve. She barely gets it over. DeBeck keeps it up. Over to Fetzer. Over to Hallie Jamison. Rockets it. Chloe Wong able to keep it up. And Gianna Bogan barely able to keep it up. Eve Wilson with the big time kill and a big time hit for the middle blocker out of Sandy, Utah.
1: Perfect set from Aaron DeBeck, and Eve Wilson does the rest, up to three kills now on the night. And Aaron DeBeck, I think, is also finding her groove back in that setter position. Obviously, she was a freshman starter last year, continuing now in her second year. And the Rams, they are clicking on all cylinders. This looks like the Mountain West finalist team from last year.
0: Looks like we have our first challenge of the night. Dan Connors, I believe, didn't like the call there. Wanted them to look it over. Kind of looks like it's kind of a last-ditch effort, sensing that this second set is slipping out of their fingertips. And yeah, going back to your point with Aaron DeBeck, she's up to 14 assists on the night. She's been a key contributor on sending the balls back here for the Aggies.
1: And also leading the team in digs as well. She's showing her all-around game.
0: And it looks like the call is reversed for Dan Connors and UC Davis. From what it would have been 20 to 10, it is now 19 to 11. Now Isabella Umpier back up to serve here for UC Davis. And Emily Cohan doesn't like the call. Ooh. No, it looks like that went out. Service error yet again for the blue and gold. Point for the Rams, 20-11. Looking to close out set two here in Moby Arena. Somehow UC Davis is able to keep it up. But Aaron DeBeck gets it to our playmaker and Eve Wilson, who sends it right down for the Rams. Point 21 to 11. This is a big set two for the Rams, catching their groove.
1: Eve Wilson and Aaron DeBeck's chemistry is so on point. That's, I think, their third connection in just this set. It's amazing to watch.
0: Sophie Stevenson sends it over for the Rams, but UC Davis comes back with their own attack. The green and gold unable to keep it up. That was a kill by Bogan. That brings Rachel Dunnigan back to the service line for the Aggies. Here's Dunnigan. Baroon keeps it up, over to Beck. Beck dumps it off. UC Davis able to keep it up. DeBeck over to Jamison, blocked by UC Davis. Hayden Grimes tries to keep it up and does, but unable to get it up. We've got a point for the Aggies, 21 to 13 here in late set action.
1: Coach Emily Cohen loves the effort there, as do I. I love how Hayden Grimes is going for every single ball. Carson Fetzer, Maria Bruin made an amazing save. You got to love the effort from the Rams.
0: Dunnigan for the serve. Wilson barely gets it over. Barr keeps it up. And Eve Wilson and Mia Starr meet at the net. And Eve Wilson gets the better out of the two. Point Rams.
1: Yeah, Wilson is doing everything in this set. She's up to now five kills on the night. Great season debut for her.
0: Here comes Jamison. Barr keeps it up. Over to Starr. I believe that was Brooke Habino with the hit and gets it down for the Aggies. It's interesting because CSU before the Rams, they were the Aggies.
1: Yeah, it's messing with my brain a little bit because we call the Rams the Aggies every time they wear orange.
0: Allie Chandler back up to the service line for the blue and gold. Puts it over. Fetzer over to the back, over to Wilson. That one-on-one, and she is no match for Eve Wilson. A big-time kill. And Rams yet again clawing closer to that 25-point mark. And now Sylvie Grazer, the sophomore out of Minnesota comes in to serve. Barr able to keep it up. Gets it over to Brooke Hibino, who sends it far. And CSU able in 1 point as the Rams fans rise to their feet.
1: As I mentioned pregame, CSU is going to be testing out lineups, and they're doing so, and it's working perfectly for them.
0: Grazer with the serve, barely able to get it over. Starr. Cole gets it right over for UC Davis. Grazer right there, unable to keep it in play. And here comes Wilson back into the game. Excuse me, now Fetzer. Mia Starr trying to get her team back into the groove. Here she is with the serve. Fetzer receive. Great. Grimes to Stowell. Stowell unable to keep it in play. And the Aggies live to see another point, 24-16 in late set two action here.
1: Good serve from Starr to get the Rams a little discombobulated there, leading to the Aggie point.
0: Fetzer with the reception over to DeBeck. Stowell has to tip it over. And Ella Stowell yet again finds a way to deliver for the green and gold. And the Rams will win set two, 25-16.
1: What a set from the Rams. That looked almost perfect. Everything started clicking together. Ella Stowell, I mean, for a freshman to come in the second set of her collegiate career, first game, debut, she's been unreal. That's her seventh kill, and of course it's to end the second set where she was especially dominant. And Hallie Jameson started picking up, and Eve Wilson, so impressive. Those are three players that are good for her.
0: This is exactly where you want to be if you're head coach Emily Cohen and her staff, up 2-0 here on opening night, on opening weekend, against a very talented UC Davis team that has seen a lot of recent success as of late, going back to 2024 where they ended 19-10 and last season while losing in the championship, being the number one seeded team in the Big West, going 21-9. But don't go anywhere, Ram fans. We'll be right back. We've got a little bit of a break here between set two and set three action. But yet again, don't go anywhere. We'll be right back. I'm John Vu, joined alongside Devin Insurpassic. 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
2: It takes a lot of work to make sure that KCSU sounds as good as it does day in and day out. Here in the production department, we work hard to make sure that every piece of audio is up to our standards. From thanking our underwriting supporters to making promos that represent KCSU, its mission, and the people who keep the station running, the production department is always working on something to keep the sound of KCSU fresh and new.

0: Day in Fort Collins, Colorado, as the Rams start to get the sense that they'll have their first win here soon. They can put away the Aggies in three sets.
1: Yeah, the Rams are just like last year, I feel like a momentum team. That first set was really important. They started out a little iffy there. They got momentum by the end of it. Second set dominated the Aggies, looking for the sweep now.
0: In set three, we are off. Bruin with the serve. Barr keeps it up over to Star, playing a little bit of trickery. The freshman able to get it over the block yet again, working for Colorado State. Isabella Umpier finally gets it over for the Aggies, and the Rams unable to keep it up. And the Aggies start off with a quick 1-0 lead here in set three.
1: Umpier, the 5'10 freshman, first kill of the match for her. We've seen her in the lineup starting in the second set. See if she can be a little spark plug for UC Davis.
0: Here comes Barr with the serve, gets it over. Bruin keeps it up, over to DeBeck, Hallie Jamison. And that looks like Allie Chandler and Isabella Umpier able to put up the block. Quick 2-0 lead here for the blue and gold.
1: Allie Chandler at 6'2", tallest player on the team, easily beats Hallie Jamison at the top of the net there. Good start to set three for UC Davis.
0: Barr with the serve. Fetzer keeps it up. DeBeck over to Jamison, rockets it to Dunnigan, keeps it up. And Gianna Bogan with the hit and kill.
1: Only freshman starter on this UC Davis team, gets it right in that corner, perfect precision. And the Aggies, 3-0 run to start, coming out with some firepower.
0: Yeah, despite the success in set two for the Rams, see themselves a little bit on the ropes. And Barr sends it long. And yet another service error in the game. Kekua Richards comes out of the game for Eve Wilson. Rams' first point of set three. This brings up the sophomore, Carson Fetzer, now in that libero role. Fetzer with the serve. Dunnigan gets it over to Star. Star gets it to Chandler. Blocked back by Eve Wilson and Hallie Jamison. The blue and gold scrambling there. And Eve Wilson met them right at the net for the big time block.
1: Eve Wilson and Hallie Jamison read them like a book there, predicting every move, meeting them at the top of the net. Eve Wilson has been dominant on the defensive end.
0: Here comes Bogan yet again with another kill. The freshman getting some action here and doing well. That's another kill. That's yes. Up to her fifth kill in the night.
1: Second of the set alongside Umpier, who has a kill in the set. The freshman trying to give UC Davis some life.
0: Speaking of Umpier, here she is with the serve and sends it long. Unable to keep it in play, yet another service error. Point for the Rams. That brings Sophie Stevenson, the transfer from Loyola Marymount, back to the service line. Dunnigan keeps it up, over to Star. Bogan yet again. She has been on fire this set. Rams able to get hands on, but point nonetheless for the Aggies.
1: Head coach Dan Connors seems to have maybe found something with this Gianna Bogan attack on the left side. She's been dominant in set three.
0: Speaking of Bogan, here she is with the serve. Fetzer sends it long and unable to keep it in play. That's going to be a service error, or service reception error, excuse me. Gianna Bogan continues her hot streak. Freshman out of Rockland, California, making an impact here early for head coach Dan Connors.
1: Yeah, and I wouldn't be surprised to see Coach Emily Cohen call a quick timeout if this continues for maybe one or two more points. Aggie's starting to build some momentum.
0: Looks like we've got some talk between Emily Cohen and one of the umpires here. But resume play, Bogan back up to serve. Would be a big time side out for the green and gold. Bruin keeps it up, over to the back. Eve Wilson gets it over. Bree Chapinski gets it over the block. Aaron DeBeck keeps it up over to Jamison. And Hallie Jamison yet again delivers for head coach Emily Cohan.
1: Seventh kill now for Jamison. That one maybe would have been on the way out, but UC Davis back row tried to save it, unable to. And now the Rams get possession back down two.
0: That brings Hallie Jamison back to the service line. She's been a big time player here. Barr keeps it up over to Star. And it looks like we had a little bit of battle at the net. But nonetheless, advantage went to CSU. Find a way to get a point there. And now they're only down 1 point here in set two, 5-6. Or set three, excuse me. Jamison with the serve. Star with the dump. Works to perfection. And the Aggies side out with a big time play from their setter, Mia Star.
1: Mia Star pulling out a dump at the perfect time for UC Davis after CSU gets two straight points, giving possession back and keeping their lead at two.
0: That brings up Allie Chandler back up to serve. Here she is. Sends it wide, unable to keep it in play. And yet another service error. That's the 12th service error for this UC Davis team. Looks like they've caught up and actually have eclipsed the Rams when it comes to service errors, sitting at 12.
1: And that just can't be a winning formula for a team coming on the road trying to get an early win.
0: Here comes Grazer back into the ball game, and she gets her first service ace of the season. Sends it right over, and UC Davis unable to keep it up.
1: First point earned of her career as a service ace. Gotta feel good for Grazer.
0: Here she is again, serves over. I believe that was Chapinski trying to keep it up, but unable to. Despite starting off hot for Chapinski, she's kind of hit a dry spell. And that is, I believe that is Grazer's second service ace. Here she is again. Chapinski gets it, barely gets it over. Grimes with the set, and Ella Stowell yet again, despite not putting it down, getting it off the fingers of the UC Davis block, and now they've regained the lead at 9-7, all thanks to Sylvie Grazer's surge in service. Here she is again. UC Davis able to keep it up. Chapinski barely gets it over. Grimes with the set. Hallie Jamison gets it off the fingers of the UC Davis block. And Dan Connors is going to call his first timeout of the set. And the Rams are cooking here early in set three.
1: What a run for CSU, 5-0. And John, I don't know about you, but I can sense that this Hallie Jamison and Ella Stowell duo will be a nightmare for opposing teams. Both of them stand at 6-1. Both of them can elevate, and they have been dominant together, now tied for the team lead with 8 kills and the main factors for this 5-0 run. They started off a little iffy. UC Davis had some momentum, but CSU, as I mentioned early, they're a momentum team. That's how quickly you can flip for them.
0: Yeah, both Ella Stowell and Hallie Jamison, of course they've got their height, but also they've got their lengthiness with a pretty wide wingspan, using that to their advantage here. And Colorado State finds it themselves on a 5-0 scoring run, and that all started with Sylvie Grazer with two service aces. And like you said, after starting off kind of sluggish and slow at the beginning of set three, Coach Cohen finding trust in her team to get it going, and they have indeed. Rams up 10-7 here in set three action. It'll be interesting to see how head coach Dan Connors of the Aggies, how he sees his team responding here.
1: Wonder if Connors is going to go to or away from Breeze Chapinski, who's, as you mentioned, was sending rockets over in the first set, but since then hasn't been that good. She's still in the negatives for hitting percentage. She has 24 total attacks, by far leading the team, but she's third in with 5 kills. So, looks like she's not in right now, but.
0: We're back. Here comes Grazer with the service. UC Davis able to keep it up. Mia Starr trying to dump it, but she is met with a 6-7. Kate Kua Richards sends it right back.
1: Richards has probably won that exact duel a million times, right in the middle of the net against a smaller opposing player. Easily gets it over for the point.
0: The run continues. Grazer with the serve. And that looks like it's Demi Cole able to get off the block of Kekua Richards in a big-time side out for the blue and gold. The Rams were on a 6-0 scoring run before then. Now it brings up the star, Mia Starr, up to serve. Gets it over. Fetzer over to DeBeck. DeBeck right to Stowell. Barely unable to keep it in. And you know she's going to want that one back.
1: Yeah, just a little far right. Right idea from Stowell. And what's most impressive to me about her so far is how she's been both amazing on the left and right side. But mainly that left side, she tried right there, just barely out.
0: Here comes Starr with the service. Jamison with this reception over to DeBeck and Kekua Richards. The Rams are wanting fingers. Head coach Emily Cohan now discussing it with the umpire, debating on when she's gonna, if she's gonna challenge it or not. Elects not to. We've got a 1-point ball game here in set three. Starr with the serve. Fetzer getting it to DeBeck. She dumps it off to perfection. Aaron DeBeck with the big time dump off. Point Rams. That is a big time point. Rams now find themselves up 12-10 here in the mid third set.
1: So impressive how DeBeck, it seems like in her peripheral vision, can find the way to get those dumps over. And she's doing exactly what she did in her freshman year.
0: Now DeBeck up to serve, and she gets her first service ace of the match. UC Davis having some service errors on both sides, reception and serve it itself. But the junior setter run continues. And yet another one. Cordero Barr, the libero for UC Davis, unable to keep it up. And Aaron DeBeck, two service aces in a row, and now head coach Dan Connors not liking what he's seeing and calls his last timeout of set three to somehow push it to set four.
1: As I mentioned earlier, Aaron DeBeck has been, it looks like, expanding her game. She has 17 assists. She leads the team with 7 digs. And now back-to-back service aces. She's seeming to take even more of a leap in her sophomore season when she was already super trustworthy as a starting freshman setter last year. Seeing her alongside the other players that have been impressive so far tonight, it's really, you know, I feel like Coach Emily Cohan will be happy with the performances of various players tonight.
0: Oh, 100%. Aaron DeBeck finally really starting to kind of merge into that role of setter. Last season was her first season as the starting setter for the Rams after the departure of Rams legend Emery Herman, who's actually back on this coaching staff. But yeah, Aaron DeBeck catching her groove here in the first game of the season. It'll be interesting to see how her career unfolds as she has really led this team in the first game of the season and also catching the eyes of the Pac-12 network as being one of the key players for the Rams.
1: Yeah, and after an 8-5 lead to start set three for the Aggies, the Rams have completely turned it around. As you mentioned, it started with Sylvie Grazer's 2 back-to-back service aces. Then it went to Hallie Jamison, Ella Stowell. If this team has the depth to constantly go on 5-0, 6-0, 7-0 scoring runs, they can be very dangerous.
0: Here comes DeBeck on the right side with the serve. And she sends it long after two service aces. Maybe Dan Connors' timeout played a little bit of a mental battle. That's a side out for the Aggies, trying any way possible to force it to a set four. That'll bring up the senior Rachel Dungan into the game. Sends it over. Fetzer with the reception over to DeBeck. And Kekua Richards, how do you do? Sends it right down for the Rams. That's a big time kill for the 6'7 middle blocker.
1: I mean, those may as well be impossible to stop from a defensive standpoint. DeBeck to Kekua Richards, another duo we've seen for a while going back to last season, showing up right here in set three.
0: Maria Brune back into the ball game to serve. Gets it over. Dunnigan able to keep it up. Over to Starr. That's the freshman, Isabella Umpier, but unable yet again. The Rams block showing up. Kekua Richards doing it on both sides of the ball.
1: And Hallie Jamison got up there, and her improvement so far today, she's been amazing on the defensive end. We know her as a very strong attacker and opposite hitter, but her on the defensive end has been amazing, as we see again.
0: Maria Brune with the serve, but Dunnigan unable to keep it up and sending it right into Hallie Jamison's hand and sends it right down. Point Rams, 17-11. Rams looking to close out their first game of the season with a win. Maria Boone to Dunnigan. Dunnigan to Starr. Sophie Stevenson with the big time kill. That is her first kill for the Rams. And you know that means a lot for her.
1: Yeah, a little bit of a slow start for Stevenson, although, you know, giving the leeway to some other players to get their kill numbers up, but great to see her get her first kill, as you said.
0: Brune back to serve. Send it to Barr. Barr over to Starr. And that's going to be the freshman, Isabella Umpier, unable to keep it into play. Sends it wide, trying to get it over the block of the Rams, but unable to do so. And the run continues. Brune yet again with the serve. Over to Barr. Starr gets it up. And yet again, Hallie Jamison and Kekua Richards showing up for head coach Emily Cohan. And Isabella Umpier unable to get it past.
1: I mean, this is really impressive from Hallie Jamison, her ability to fly and get up to block those kill attempts. We saw that from her a little bit last year in her freshman season, but so far just in game one of the season, it's been outstanding to watch.
0: Brune with a serve. Bogan sends it over for UC Davis. Kekua Richards now sends it over. Bogan. Richards sends it back. Over to the freshman. Aaron DeBeck sends it over to Hallie Jamison. Barr able to keep it up. Bogan now sends it up. Carson Fetzer is able to keep it up. DeBeck over to Hallie Jamison. Off the fingers, we've got quite a rally here. Umpier unable to get it over. Hallie Jamison over the block. Catch your breath, ladies and gentlemen, but Kekua Richards with the big time block. What a rally there, but Kekua Richards ends it with a solo block there.
1: You can't write it any better for a rally like that to end with a Kekua Richards block. The Aggies worked that whole rally to get it over Richards just for the very last one to be stuffed by the 6'7 senior, and she's been outstanding in set three, as she's been all game.
0: Prior to that point, we saw Dan Connors go to his sophomore, Layla Burgess, the setter out of San Luis Obispo, and now Emily Cohan making some rotations. Brooke Holman coming into the ball game along with the freshman Jaden Riley getting her first action out of Oakdale, California. Here is the serve from Brune. Dunnigan able to keep it up. And Isabel Umpier finally able to find a way to get it through the gap of Kekua Richards and Hallie Jamison for a big time UC Davis point. Barr back up to serve for the Aggies. Brune. Brooke Holman gets it over the block. And Allie Chandler, after the set from Layla Burgess, gets another point for the Aggies, trying to find something here, trying to claw their way back and force a set four.
1: Yeah, down eight, they've got to get a big scoring run if they want to have a chance. Rams just need four more to close this one out.
0: Here comes Barr. Brune with the reception, over to Riley, over to Kekua Richards. Looks like there was some off timing, but that didn't matter. Kaikua Richards able to find it and to put it down for the Rams.
1: Great awareness from Richards to find the seams. The holes of the Aggie defense for yet another kill for her. That's her fifth.
0: Here comes Fesser with the serve. Over to Dunnigan. Burgess keeps it up. That's Hibino back in the game. Burgess back to Hibino. Fetzer keeps it up. Hallie Jamison over to Brooke Holman, who gets her first kill this season.
1: Good to see Brooke Holman step in there, get some run, get a kill. But Carson Fetzer so active on that possession with two back-to-back digs to keep it all alive and get the Rams that point.
0: 2 points away from ending the first game of the season with a win. Here comes Fetzer. Barely unable to keep it and sends it a little long. That was barely off the line. You know she's going to want that back. Point, Aggies.
1: Very, very close. We had a good angle of that one.
0: Isabella Umpier back up to serve for the Aggies. Here she comes. And she sends it long. Yeah, another service error. And now Ram fans rise to their feet for what could be the last point of game one in the 51st season of CSU volleyball. And here comes the freshman, Hayden Grimes. Gets it over. Dunnigan able to keep it up. Hibino able to keep it up for UC Davis and gets it off the block. It looked like Brooke Holman and Jaden Riley. Reese Chapinski coming back in the game for the Aggies.
1: The Rams going to try to do everything they can here to get this final game point over. As you mentioned, Jaden Riley, the freshman in the front with Eve Wilson. We'll see what they can make happen.
0: Gianna Bogan back in the game for head coach Dan Connors, trying to find a late set three surge. Here's the serve. Brune over to Jaden Riley, over to Eve Wilson. Pancaked it up. Jaden Riley dumps it. Bogan able to keep it up. Chapinski gets it over the block. And it looks like the Rams, it was definitely out of bounds, but that'll be off the fingers of what it looked like, Eve Olsen, and play continues here.
1: Jaden Riley had two amazing opportunities to get the finisher there, but amazing awareness from the Aggie defense to save both of them.
0: Here comes Bogan. Maria Brunner with the reception. Over to Riley. Hallie Jamison sends it over to Barr. And Barr sends it to Jaden Riley, and the freshman ends it for the green and gold. Rams win 25-16 in set three. In the first game in Pac-12 history is a win in the history books.
1: Jaden Riley clinches the first Pac-12 win for the Rams the same way she tried to the prior possession. Gets it over, the ball right in front of her hands. What a way to end it. A sweep for the Rams against, as we mentioned a lot, a talented UC Davis team. What a way to start the 51st season, and of course, a new era in the Pac-12.
0: We're gonna have an after-game interview with head coach Emily Cohan, and I was apologies to Ella Stowell, but we're gonna have a little bit of an interview there after this, but you can't draw it up any better. You got big time veterans coming up to play like Kaikua Richards, Eve Wilson, Aaron DeBeck, and then the freshmen getting in on some of the action.
1: Yeah, I mean, you look at these kill numbers, it's just kind of what you expected in a Ram sweep win. 9 for Hallie Jamison, 5 for Eve Wilson, 5 for Kaikua Richards. But Ella Stuhl, who didn't even start the game, comes in 8 kills on 13 total attacks. And that might be a real problem for opposing teams, as I mentioned. She could be a big part of this now Pac-12 Colorado State team.
0: Their weekend is not over, as tomorrow they are set to play the number 11th ranked SMU Mustangs. who just a year ago made it to the Sweet 16. But yeah, the Rams couldn't draw it up any better. Ella Stowell walking over. How's it going?
2: Good, how are you?
0: Good. Can't draw it up any better. Your first career game. We're second on the team in kills with 8. Just take me into your mindset going into your first collegiate game.
2: Yeah, just being super competitive. My mantra is really play with no fear, come in strong, competitive, and start off strong.
0: Just bring me into your mind. Think about what, tell me what you're thinking right now, as I bet there's a lot of emotions going on. You're away from home. It's your first game, and you guys get a big-time win against a big-time opponent. But just tell me what you're feeling.
2: I'm really excited. This really sets the tone for the rest of the season. We got a tough match tomorrow, but it's going to be great. Awesome season.
0: Are there any games that you're looking for in particular that you kind of have on your mind circled?
2: Ooh, I think tomorrow SMU will be super fun, and then our wideout coming up in a few weeks will be awesome.
0: So one of the things that me and Devin had noticed going into this game is there was a lot of hype around CSU volleyball. You guys were ranked number 1 in the Pac-12. How do you guys not let that kind of outside noise get to you and just kind of stick to your game?
2: Yeah, I think we just come in and practice every day, do our thing and train as a team and just put that together. Don't worry about any of the rankings, any of that stuff. Just focusing on what we can do every day in the gym.
0: Were you expecting to kind of have this poetic type of performance from yourself? Were you nervous? What was kind of your thought process going into the first game of your season?
2: I was definitely a little nervous coming in, but really just relying on my teammates to kind of get me through. The first few points I kind of settled down after I got off the bench, but just coming in, settling down, and relying on my teammates.
0: Hey, y'all.
2: Thank you.
0: You just heard from the freshman Ella Stowell, the former Sunflower League Player of the Year in 2025. Despite her being a freshman, making her impact known here early with some big time kills and some big time plays.
1: Yeah, and as she mentioned, she was nervous. She's going into, I mean, this is her first collegiate game, and look at the performance she puts on. I mean, if that's a sign of just the confidence a player can have, then that means she's just going to continue to elevate as a player. And the sky's the limit for her, for the CSU team, for all of you both.
0: And that just goes to show, again, when it comes to trust with head coach Emily Cohan, trusting some of those young players like Ella and also Hayden Grimes, the freshman that played a lot of that back row in rotation for Sophie Stevenson. It'll be interesting to see how they fare tomorrow against the SMU Mustangs, who is definitely no slouch.
1: Yeah, that's the number 11 ranked team in the nation. As you mentioned earlier in the broadcast, made the Sweet 16 last tournament. You know, I wouldn't call this a warm-up game because UC Davis is a very good team, but in comparison to what might be coming tomorrow, it might be a bit of a warm-up game. But they performed really well in it, and I'm excited to see how they come out tomorrow.
0: Yeah, one of the trends that we noticed in today's game, we didn't mention it a little bit near the end of our kind of call, but it definitely was very persistent at the beginning. There was a lot of service errors on both sides of the net. It'll be interesting to see how Emily Cohan kind of goes into tomorrow's game knowing that they kind of struggled at the beginning of the game when it came to serving.
1: Yeah, there was Colorado State had 12 throughout the entire game, and most of those did come in set one, and I feel like the service errors were the main reason why UC Davis was in it for a large majority of the game, especially in the set one. That one came really down to the wire, but I keep going back to it, but I kind of mentioned the momentum of this team. I felt like in set one, you could see the nerves. The first, 10 points, maybe every other point was a service error, and eventually they found their groove. And I think Ella Stoll was really the one that helped them win that first set, and from there, set two and three, they were definitely the superior team.
0: Now it looks like we've got head coach Emily Cohan coming over to the booth. Welcome back, Coach. How are we feeling? Your first game in the Pac-12 ends in as good as you guys can draw it up. Just kind of take me into what you're feeling in your first game in the Pac-12.
3: Yeah, listen, UC Davis is a really good team, right? They had four first-place votes for the Mountain West, and we were dialed in. I know this is a big weekend for CSU volleyball, but UC Davis wasn't to be taken lightly. They're a great team, and I was really proud of our team for executing the scouting report and those three newbies out there that were playing significant playing time, settling their nerves down in front of Moby Madness, and man, just super proud.
0: The last time I talked to you last season, it was in Las Vegas after the Mountain West Championships. What have you been telling the returning players going into this season? But did you tell them anything going into this game? And it worked.
3: Yeah. I mean, it's a long journey. I know that they have big goals for what the end of the season looks like, but it's got to go one game at a time, and the most important game is the one you're getting ready to play. And you can't look too far down the road, and you got to be really good in that moment. And I thought, you know, they have a chip on their shoulder, the returners. They want to come out and hold a trophy at the end of the year, but we got a lot of volleyball to play before that's possible.
0: Of course. And you kind of touched on it, the freshman getting in early and making an impact early. Ella being second on the team in kills with 8. What has that like been for her? What did you see from her that you liked?
3: Yeah, I mean, she consistently has been one of the best attackers in our gym every single practice. And it's tough for a freshman to come into this returning like veteran squad and try to decide, am I going to wait my turn or vie for it? And she's just gone for it from the beginning. And you see statistically, and from her maturity and composure standpoint, the kid's a baller. And she's going to be really, really good. And I love what Maria is in the back row because she's a really great passer and defender and server. And I just love what every single one of those offensive weapons brought to the table.
0: Last season, it was overall a pretty new team, but this season it's pretty different as 11 of the 17 players played last season on this team. Do you see a difference in chemistry? What has that been like, knowing that going into this season that you have a lot of your returning players?
3: Yeah, definitely great team chemistry and trust, right? They trust Aaron so much to be able to get them the ball that they need, and they trust Carson back there to be scooping up and hustling through balls. And so not only great team chemistry, but I think great trust that everybody's going to do their job and they don't try to, like, overplay the ball.
0: You guys won here tonight 3-0, but your weekend is not over as you guys are set to host the number 11th ranked team in the country tomorrow, SMU. What are you looking for going into tomorrow's game from your team?
3: Yeah, hey, just some courage, and you got to go for it. You only get a few of those in your career where you're trying to take those big top 10 teams down, and our team is brave, and I don't think they're scared of it, but you got to serve hard, and you got to go attack a bigger block, and you just have to be bolder than you are safe, and so there's nothing to lose, right? And go out there and play big and hope Moby Madness shows up even better than tonight. I loved what the crowd was tonight, but, like, hey, let's double it for tomorrow. That would be awesome.
0: Thank you, Coach. That was head coach Emily Cohan with her first win in the, I was about to say Mountain West, but it is the Pac-12 now. And now they're set to play. We kind of touched on it before we got into talking with coach and one of the players, but yeah, what do you think, Devin, of the first game of the season?
1: I think they showed exactly why this was the Mountain West regular season champions in second place last year. As you were talking about with coach about the returning players, she touched a little on the chemistry, which I saw a lot of. I saw Eve Wilson and Aaron DeBeck, who we saw that connection a bunch last year. We saw them get even better, in my opinion. We saw Kekua Richards continue her growth, now in her senior season. And then, obviously, Hallie Jamison. She's only in her second year. She still has room to grow, and she's already amazing for this team. I feel like there's good depth. We saw a lot of lineup rotations, a lot of in and outs. But I think the sky's the limit for this team. But tomorrow, as Coach Cohen said, the real test.
0: My overall 2 cents on this game is that this CSU team looked a lot different than they did a year ago. This team is a lot more experienced. They went through the Mountain West tournament, unfortunately losing to Utah State in a 3-0 sweep. But that does a lot for a team. That experience helps a lot. And they're showing that here tonight. It'll be interesting how the season unravels. But they're off to a strong start in the beginning of a new era within the Pac-12. But yeah, big time plays from some veterans and also some new faces, which will be interesting. The one thing that I will say, I think the one issue about this team is it is so deep.
1: Yeah.
0: You have freshmen that can come in on any given night like you saw tonight. You have your veterans that come in. this team is extremely deep, so it'll be interesting to see how head coach Emily Cohan integrates all these players to find that spot come November, when hopefully they're fighting for their first Pac-12 championship.
1: Yeah, I think the team has trust, the players have trust in her to put the right rotations out there, use every player to their best ability. I think Coach Cohen has trust in her new staff, her new assistant coaches, to help out with those decisions as well. It's a bit of a fresh start. Obviously, not just the Pac-12 with the new assistant coaches. The infinite ways the rotations could go with a bunch of new freshmen, especially showing out today. I mean, Jaden Riley had the final kill. Ella Stoll obviously had a star performance. And Hayden Grimes as well played a lot, had some great digs. So those are three freshmen that, you know, are looking to play real minutes. But amazing win in a 3-0 sweep over UC Davis.
0: Indeed it was. What a night for CSU Rams. The CSU Rams volleyball team, along with their fans in attendance or listening, Ram fans across the globe, a big night to start off their era within the Pac-12 on a good note. That'll about wrap it up for our broadcast for tonight. Make sure that you stay tuned for tomorrow's action. The first serve is at 5 o'clock tomorrow. 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John Vu and Devin Serpasic signing off for now. We'll see you tomorrow for the big-time matchup.

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0: senses. And I love frozen. And I love myself.
1: Those are good answers. Those are really good
0: answers. Do you love yourself?
1: I do love myself.
0: Does mommy love herself?
1: Absolutely.
0: Mom.

I would like to share how fun it has been to listen in to the show Vibe With Me and hear DJ Chillin'. Of course, since I'm her mom, it's been extra special to hear my daughter gain new skills on air. At the beginning, there were lots of pauses, but then her DJ skills and vocabulary began to grow, and she learned how to use a bed. She also learned how to create shows that engaged her audience, such as on Halloween, asking listeners to call in with a dream they had and a song to go with it, and how she put out so much encouragement to students going through finals, and also listening to the on-air banter and laughter when she had other DJs on her show or she guested on other DJs' shows. DJ Chillin became a confident, steady voice on KCSU and so enjoyable to listen to. She gained a community there with you at CSU, and for that, I'm really grateful.

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And motherfuckers be using y'all. 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

0: Hi, this is Dave from Mustard Plug, and this is a true story. I've been in Fort Collins for 2 weeks, and 3 days in, I programmed my radio to KCSU. It's number one in my pre-programmed radio dial. Programming here is because it rocks. Yeah!
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0: Well, hey there, champ. What did you do on that tablet there? You've been on all day.
1: KCSU.
0: Well, how are you tuning in out here? 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
1: App.
0: Neato, champ. That tablet there can really do a lot. I heard you can catch up in the last 2 weeks of shows you missed.
1: Uh-huh.
0: Well, gee willikers, kid. Do they have any games on that app?
1: Sports.
0: Holy cow! 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

And now, it's time for a fun forest fact on 90.5 KCSU Fort Collins. The Douglas fir is not actually a fir. It belongs to the genus Pseudotsuga, while fir trees are in the genus Abies. Keep listening to KCSU for more fun facts.

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So, your friends started a band, and you're trying to get into this whole local music thing. Maybe you think local music is just a guy with a guitar. It's that, and so much more. It's also rock. EDM. Metal. Bluegrass, and everything in between. If you want to get into this whole local music thing, tune into KCSU, where we play a large selection of local artists from the Fort Collins and Northern Colorado area.

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Did you know that the 2023 CSU Rams men's basketball team was ranked 13th in the nation, the program's highest ranking since 1954, where they were ranked number 18? 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

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Or talk about being sick and tired of being sick and tired again. Your girl met somebody new. I'm sorry. That sucks. Yeah, and I know that he's 6'2 and fine as hell. But hey,

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What does it mean to be broken? The wound is painfully open. The beauty is in the finding. The darkest parts of the ocean, deep waters in motion. The tide was coming in heavy. I always knew I was chosen to handle whatever

What does it mean to be broken? Feels like your light has been stolen. Can't recognize you were golden and you don't see that you're loved. Smoking weed on your wands, isolating yourself. Am I even enough? Then you question yourself. Man, this week has been tough. Been saying that for a year. How do I disappear? Can I hide from my fears? Sometimes a feather can feel like a stone. When you're so weak, you can feel that stuff in your bones. She was lonely, taking anyone to the home. Getting cozy, internal insecurities, traveling so deep. We all go through our hardships, but no life book, so knees to the carpet. And pray you're being guided by a force so you can't sink. Look how far you come and see you've only just started. You exist, you alive, you are deserving of life. You are a beacon of light, you are determined to fly. You have a journal inside, you have the power to write. You have the opportunity every day to decide, choose love. It might just blossom into a new love, but what

choice, you had no choice but to accept. Forced into work to contribute to the profit of Britain. That sneeze will be blessed, but a coffin will kill him. Mr. Armageddon City, this here might damage your soul. They won't take the weight off you when you can't manage the load. Like they're just waiting to hear a painful crack in your bones. Generational trauma you've had to deal with alone. No father, how do you become a man on your own? Did the best that you could with the tools you alone. Didn't know how to break the mold and now you're raising a clone. Gives me comfort to believe you want the best for your seed. Wishful thinking if the intentions don't align with the deed. And if what you hear contradicts what you read, war ready, but travel to this country for peace. Crabs in a barrel, your neighbor feeling the same thing. But he might screw you if someone offers a pay slip. No one ever told you your mind is not to be played with. No one ever taught you about moderation and patience. Under all the eyes and the pressure and the scrutiny, why is mental health a taboo in the black community?

Life is a tragedy, to live your life in a state of confusion and agony. Promises you made reflect the promises they gave you, and all these harsh experiences don't reflect your age. No family to save you, no friends to aid you. Can't even speak English, so there's no one to explain to, only God to pray to. They denied you of your hope, but you found a way through. That's a breakthrough. 21, landed in London with hardly any funds. 27, trying to get back to being 21, cause nothing's changed, still no money but more things to pay for. So the blood pressure rises slowly by the day. Work two jobs just so rice is on the children's plate. Landlord tells you this is the last time you can be late. 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

Hi, my name's Adam Carlson, and this is one of your KCSU fun facts. For a year and a half, I was Northern Colorado's only television weatherman. The more you know. Tick-tack!

Did you know the Colorado State football team has a 1,000-yard receiver in 9 consecutive seasons from 2014 until 2023? That is the longest streak in FBS history. KCSU always has and always will bring you sports.

0: These babes in their seductive ways, making dismay day to day with the style and grace. This was all in good taste and not to misbehave, but I've been thinking this way ever since the third grade.
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0: 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I just want some chicken nuggets.
1: All right, sweetie. 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

0: mountain all the good soul that has come to rest. 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The mountain,
1: the mountain,
0: the mountain,
1: the mountain,
0: the mountain, the mountain.

0: And that's how George Washington became the first president of the United States of America. Stephanie, is whatever you're looking at on your phone more important than our country's history?
1: Well, actually...
0: What was that?
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0: More important than our founding fathers?
1: Come on, Professor. 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

0: Wow, that was a sweet sesh, dudes. 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

0: Hey, this is DJ Wax. I've been a DJ here at KCSU since 2022. It's a great way for myself and other students to be able to share the music that we love and that other students love. I'm a big classic rock fan. I love sharing that older music with my fellow college students who have maybe never heard some of that music that I play. 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

0: Well, hey there, champ. What did you do on that tablet there? You've been on all day.
1: KCSU.
0: Well, how are you tuning in out here? You don't have radio.
1: App.
0: Neato, champ. That tablet there can really do a lot. I heard you can catch up in the last 2 weeks of shows you missed.
1: Uh-huh.
0: Well, gee willikers, kid. Do they have any games on that app?
1: Sports.
0: Holy cow! 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

I would like to share how fun it has been to listen in to the show Vibe With Me and hear DJ Chillin'. Of course, since I'm her mom, it's been extra special to hear my daughter gain new skills on air. At the beginning, there were lots of pauses, but then her DJ skills and vocabulary began to grow, and she learned how to use a bed. She also learned how to create shows that engaged her audience, such as on Halloween, asking listeners to call in with a dream they had and a song to go with it, and how she put out so much encouragement to students going through finals, and also listening to the on-air banter and laughter when she had other DJs on her show or she guested on other DJs' shows. DJ Chillin' became a confident, steady voice on KCSU and so enjoyable to listen to. She gained a community there with you at CSU, and for that, I'm really grateful.

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Whoa, did you hear that? Did you know that lightning is hotter than the surface of the sun? And did you know that every year 300 people in the U.S. are struck by lightning? Ooh, there goes another. If you're not that guy, stay tuned into KCSU for more fun facts.

0: We take you to the Hotel Martinet in Brooklyn, where Bobby Millett and his orchestra are offering a program of dance music.
1: Lesson 2.
2: I'd like to know, are you really ready for some super dynamite soul? Introducing the world's greatest entertainer,

0: girls, tourists from around the world, executives in the business suits, Texans in the cowboy boots, officials of the government, and those on unemployment drive around in limousines to rock the people scene, rock the house, y'all.
1: Now then, let us have some fun.
2: What's up, Doc?
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4: What you gonna play now?

Did you know that since the Mountain West inception in 1999, the Colorado State women's volleyball team has won the conference 17 times? The second most conference titles is the three held by the University of Utah, who left the Mountain West in 2011. KCSU always has and always will bring you sports.

0: Fort Collins, and you're listening to... Wait, guys, do you hear that magical sound in the background?
1: Guys, what's that?
0: Do you know what this means?
1: Tell me.
0: The Hits and Run are back!
1: Oh my goodness.
0: I'm DJ Slab.
1: I'm DJ Snack Shack. You just heard Fancy Footwork by Chromeo, Boom Clap by Charlie XCX, and All My Life by Braxton Cook.
0: Whoop whoop.
1: What an intro. Welcome back to the show, our dear listeners.
0: Yay.
1: Upgrade.
0: So that means we can talk for longer.
1: That means we can do whatever we want. Technically, no.
0: Technically, no. But welcome
1: back. Bear with
0: back.
1: Us this first show.
0: Yeah.
1: We're not sure if we can hear DJ. I don't hear you on my end. I can hear DJ Slab.
0: Oh, you can hear me?
1: I think. I can hear you right now.
0: Okay, guys. Well, as they're figuring that out, I'll just yap away.
1: Bear with us.
0: Again, also this week is optional. So we're just blessing you with our presence right now.
1: Yeah.
0: But
1: you guys are blessing us with your ears.
0: But today we are doing a welcome back party. It's going to be chill, but it's going to be fun. And if you are a new listener to our show, we always do a question of the day. And as DJ Snack Shack always used to say, it gets our creative juices flowing.
1: So, I forgot I said that.
0: Every single day. So, with that, our question of the day was curated by DJ Downshift. And it is, if you were looking at the weather app, what would be your ideal week?
1: Ooh,
0: so,
1: I like that.
0: DJ Snack Shack, start us off.
1: I have always been really partial to cloudiness and rain. Like, our friends in Fort Collins, you guys know the weather this morning was very nice. It was kind of gloomy as the clouds were rolling back. It was nice and chilly in the 70s. Feel like it might rain later. That's my kind of weather. Like a chance of rain at all times. You know?
0: Yeah.
1: What about you, DJ Downshift? So we cannot hear DJ Downshift.
0: I cannot hear you.
1: This entire time oh gosh. Okay, hold on. Nope. This is bananas.
0: Okay.
1: Oh gosh. Bear with us, listeners.
0: We're trying.
1: She's a genius.
0: She's
1: it worked. Guys, we're so back.
0: Okay.
1: I should have never doubted us.
0: DJ Downshift, reintroduce yourself.
2: That was so loud. I am so sorry. I am DJ Downshift, and our input was on the wrong buttons.
0: And
1: we
0: that's
1: promise
0: okay.
1: We're much more professional most
2: the
1: of the time.
2: Back.
1: It's our first show back. We're having a couple technical difficulties, but I think we got it figured out.
2: Yes, we're good now. I can hear myself.
1: Yay. Okay. DJ Downshift, tell us your weather.
2: My ideal weather, I would say it's very similar to what you said, DJ Snack Shack. I enjoy when it's a little bit gloomy. I love when there's a little bit of fog. Give me like 65 to 80 range, like a little bit brisk so I can wear a sweater or
1: brisk,
2: a cardigan.
1: I agree, yes. I want a layer.
2: But also it's not like super cold so I can still be out on my hammock. Like that's peak.
1: I like that.
0: That is peak.
1: I agree with that. DJ Slab.
0: Honestly, I don't want to hop on the bandwagon here and be like,
1: oh my god, you guys are all copycats.
0: I love a rainy weather, but I do love rainy weather.
1: That just goes to show it's the best.
0: But I also love it when it's warm. I don't like cold, rainy weather. I need it to be like 70. Nothing lower than that. Or else, it's over.
1: Oh.
2: It's over.
1: I'm so scared.
2: It's over, she says.
0: But I can appreciate a nice sunny day, so.
1: I can too, but especially right now when it's so hot in the northern Colorado area.
0: Oh, yeah.
1: My goodness.
0: Every day when I've been walking to class this week, sweat.
1: Drenched.
2: Bro, I have the worst sunburn right now.
0: See?
2: I was walking over to the health center and I forgot to put on sunscreen.
0: No.
2: I was wearing like an off-the-shoulder shirt, so my sunburn is on half of my shoulders.
1: Oh, no. that sucks.
2: It's so rough.
1: Okay, you gotta wear the shirt on the opposite way, even it out.
2: Gotta hide it.
1: Perfect. Perfect.
2: Yes.
0: If you listeners have any song recommendations, we really want to hear what you guys want to listen
1: to.
0: That's
1: right. Mm-hmm.
0: And you can text us at 970-538-5278.
2: Yay.
1: We can't guarantee we have these songs. Our database is very picky choosy.
2: Yeah.
0: But we will try for you.
1: If push comes to shove, we will try for you, our dear listeners. And if push comes to shove, we will sing it for you.
0: Exactly.
2: All right.
1: I will sing it for you.
2: Up next, we have Walk On by Kendrick Lamar and Thundercat, Still Into You by Paramore, and One More Time by Daft Punk.
0: Yay! Welcome back!
2: Yes.
1: Welcome back, listeners. Get ready for a fun semester.
2: It's going to be awesome. It's going to be great. And we will be right back.

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1: You just listened to Walk On by Kendrick Lamar and Thundercat, Still Into You by Paramore, and One More Time by Daft Punk.
0: Yep.
1: Yep.
0: Welcome back, our dear listeners.
1: Hello. We are so excited to be back, and I'm excited to have a working mic.
0: Yeah, we fixed our technical difficulties back here.
1: Yeah, we're kind of talking about summer this show.
0: Yeah.
1: And because we all were here this summer Fort Collins.
2: It was a Fort Collins summer.
1: Yes, it was.
0: One could say.
1: And we all hung out a lot, and that made me very happy.
0: Oh, yeah.
1: We got really close, and I think this show is now going to be like 10 times more hectic than what it originally was.
0: Listeners are in for a treat.
1: Yes. So our first topic we're going to dive into right now, albums of the summer. Of course, we had to kind of start out with a music topic.
0: Sorry.
2: Of course.
0: We are a radio show.
1: Yeah, sorry. I know you guys want to hear about our. I know you guys want to hear about our awesome adventures in the summer, but
0: you'll have to listen to us talk about music first.
1: Yes, soundtrack of our summer. I know DJ Slab and I have listened to Olivia Rodrigo's new album on repeat. We have DJ Snack Shack, who we brought into it as well, and so he's also been listening to it on repeat.
0: It's a good album.
1: Yeah.
2: What are some of our favorite songs off that album?
1: My favorite song is Purple.
2: Hebo.
0: Purple. I definitely like Maggots for Brains and Expectations.
1: Absolutely.
0: I think those are both really good.
2: Yes. Also bangers.
0: Yeah.
2: I like, I feel like also Maggots for Brains and Cigarette Smoke.
0: Yeah.
2: But, you know, they're laughing because they have context. But...
0: If you know, you know, dear listeners. Dare I say, Olivia Rodrigo shines when she makes her more like upbeat music rather than her like somber, sad stuff.
2: I really liked her song My Way. I just thought that was pretty fun because it was more like angsty. And I love when Olivia Rodrigo gets angsty. I'm like, yes, you
0: queen.
2: Get it, girl.
0: Do the Disney knees next.
1: I love how she's really kind of embodied a lot of that like 90s rock grunge kind of sound.
2: Yes, she had Robert Smith from The Cure as her first feature ever on her song What's Wrong With Me, which is
1: another
2: crazy
1: banger.
2: First feature like to have.
0: On her third album, too.
2: Yeah.
0: That's a great plan. I didn't realize that.
1: I've been hearing so many people online talk about how they're like, I don't think he fits the song. And I'm like, I think it fits perfectly.
2: Exactly.
1: Especially with the context of like her ex being into The Cure a ton. Like, I love that.
2: Tea.
0: She cooked with that one.
2: She cooked. She ate.
1: Other albums, other songs.
2: To continue on with the sad girl summer theme, Phoebe Bridgers also came out with an album.
1: So good.
2: I have not listened to it, but I'm doing it for this album review, so.
1: I'm still so mad at you for that. I'm still, like, I've been listening to that album so much, and you took it. You took it from me.
2: So I can't really speak much on this album yet, but that was a new album that I know a lot of people did indulge in this summer, so.
1: Snack Shack, it's your turn.
2: Or just like, what songs have you just been listening to in general? Like, what was your kind of like genre this summer, if you had one?
0: I listened to a lot more of The Strokes this summer, for sure. You guys will hear a little bit of that coming up.
1: Yes.
0: Just kind of that general vibe, I guess. I feel like I always gravitate back towards that kind of 2000s indie rock vibe.
1: And we love it.
0: And we love it. It's perfect for summer. I normally, it makes me feel good on a bright summer day. You know what I mean?
2: Guys, I know that DJ Snack Shack has also been indulging in the Spider-Man. What was that one song you sang that one time in the apartment? What movie was that? It was from the Spider-Man like animated one. But what was that from? Because that was awesome. And I just know that has been taking up a good portion of your mind. Oh, speaking of that, Steve Lacy's new album. I know you like that
0: Thank
2: one.
0: Thank you. Yes. That slipped my mind totally. Oh, yeah. Steve Lacy.
1: Fantastic. Oh, yeah.
0: Oh, like the album.
2: Who would have thunk.
0: Doom off of that, and then, yeah, the feeling is really good. Oh, yeah, question mark.
2: Question mark?
0: Yeah, that's what it is in the album.
2: Yeah.
1: You know what reminds me, like, of Our Summer?
2: What?
1: First season songs from Glee.
2: Oh, guys, we put
0: that's great.
2: DJ Snack Shack.
0: Good save. Audio
2: guys,
0: listeners,
2: this is gonna be so hard.
0: For reference, DJ Slab lived with me for about a month, and she put me on Glee. We started watching the first maybe 15 episodes.
2: Yes.
0: I don't know how to feel. It's a weird show.
2: But
1: that's what makes
0: it was
1: it
0: enjoyable.
1: Good.
2: Exactly.
0: And I can't lie. Those little high school kids were singing their heart out.
2: Exactly. And
0: that.
2: What more could you ask for from a show? You know?
0: Truly. Truly.
1: So now, like, I think of, like, we drove to In-N-Out and we watched Glee.
2: Yes.
1: And DJ Snack Shack was just, like, chilling on the couch while DJ Slab and I were doing our little arts and crafts. That was a great day. I enjoyed that day.
0: That was a great day.
1: Yeah. I had a lot of fun.
0: Nice little July day.
2: But yeah, guys.
1: The warm July day.
2: I would say we were friends before this show, but I think this summer brought us even more together.
0: Aww.
2: So I'm going to have such a hard time trying not to say their names. So if I stutter... Just
0: that's
2: know.
0: Why.
2: That's why. I'm trying really hard.
0: We're saving it, yeah. Oh my gosh, I know that guy who's outside of the window.
2: Hey.
0: Sorry, never mind.
2: Hello?
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2: Question mark?
1: 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We will be right back.

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5: You just heard... What did you just hear? Helmet by Steve Lacy. Welcome to Paradise by Green Day. And Is This It by The Strokes.
6: Yay!
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5: Welcome back, listeners. Okay. We're going to make an a cappella group after this. It's going to be great.
6: We were just talking about Glee.
5: Oh, you're right. Yeah. It's cursed, but we don't talk about that. Someone just texted me.
6: Oh, no, my gosh.
4: Shout out.
5: That person, yes. Can't say names, but shout out that person.
6: This show, we're talking about our summers.
5: This show isn't cursed.
6: No,
5: if we're talking.
6: If it's cursed, it's in a good way.
5: Exactly. True. But, yes. Sorry, I didn't mean to interrupt.
6: No, please. We're swinging it over to DJ Snack Shack because
5: bad idea.
6: We're all going to talk about our summers individually.
4: Oh, no.
5: Oh, yeah.
4: Question mark?
5: Yes. Like DJ Downshift said, we're all just kind of talking about our summers. This show. What did I do this summer? The big one is that I went skydiving. Which
4: oh,
5: was really fun.
4: Right. I forgot you did that.
5: In late May, I went for my cousin's graduation. He's a freshman. Shout out if he's listening. But that was really fun. First time I've ever gone. It was so scary. So scary. But I would absolutely do it again.
4: And the video made was so cool.
6: Oh, it was so
4: it was also
6: funny.
4: So funny.
5: Very funny. I edited it. I got pictures out of it. It was a blast. I went with my family. It was awesome. I'd highly recommend if you get the chance to do that. My cousins and I have a tradition where we go out to Buena Vista for a little cousin's trip. They have a place out there, and it's just like maybe six of us. We're all like around the same age. Don't get to see each other too often because we're all kind of going to college now. Two of them live out in California, so it's really nice to have that time together, even if it's just for like a couple days. So I did some hiking. So we went into the town. We saw a drive-in movie. That was really fun.
4: What movie did you see?
5: We saw the new Minions movie.
6: Oh my god.
5: Banana. Hello?
4: Hello?
5: It was okay. I've never been fond of those little yellow freaks. and then mainly just kind of, as we mentioned earlier, hanging out in Fort Collins, man. Went to a rave, which was pretty cool.
4: Was that your first rave ever? Or
5: ironically, no. The first one I ever went to was the Shrek rave.
6: Stop. That's so
5: freshman
6: funny.
5: Freshman year. Shrek
4: awesome.
5: Rave with my roommate, yeah.
6: You moved?
5: That is a big one. Thank you, DJ Downshift. I did move. So a lot of my summer was engulfed by like painting and fixing and mm-hmm. moving and packing. So that was a bit stressful in the moment, but you know, I'm very grateful to be surrounded by such good support systems that I have around me right now. Not talking about you guys.
4: Oh.
5: No, I'm kidding. I'm kidding. Just a little joke for the listeners.
6: That was really funny.
5: Oh god, I'm in so much trouble.
4: Wait, were you the one that was telling me you saw a movie at Red Rocks?
5: I did. Thank you. God, I'm so bad at remembering things. Yes, my family and I saw Sinners at Red Rocks.
4: That sounds awesome.
5: It was dope. Red Rocks is so cool. And they had like a big screen. They had like some live music.
4: Oh wait, no way.
5: Beforehand by like a couple. They're called The Reminders, I think. They were super cool. And yeah, just watching this movie like with the rocks behind you, it was insane.
4: That's awesome.
5: That was really cool. Yeah, like we mentioned earlier, spent a lot of time with these goobers right here. DJ Slab lived with me for a little bit, so we had a lot of fun. It was like a long sleepover, which I loved. It was awesome.
4: We watched lots of movies.
5: Watched lots of movies,
4: time.
5: A lot of movie nights, a lot
4: yes.
5: of just hanging out.
4: We also had I made DJ Snack Shack watch The Substance.
5: Ooh.
4: And then we also had a family dinner night, which was so fun. And we watched The Backrooms, and
6: yes.
4: that was really fun.
5: That was great. Yeah, I marinated some flank steak.
6: It was delicious.
4: It was
5: Thank
4: so
5: you.
4: Good.
5: I made fajita veggies. We were in DJ Downshift's apartment. It was fantastic.
6: Yeah, it was
4: great time.
6: So yummy. We had margaritas.
5: Yeah, doesn't get better than that.
6: It was baller, I would say.
5: Great. So for me, all in all, great summer, I'd say.
4: No,
5: more than a great
4: awesome.
5: Summer. Definitely made 110 times better thanks to my co-host right here. Oh, well, you don't
4: have to.
6: You're too kind.
5: Oh. Coming up, our dear listeners, you're going to be able to hear either DJ Downshift or DJ Slab Summer. I forget who we have lined up next.
4: I think it's DJ Downshift.
5: All right, then you'll get to hear about DJ Downshift Summer. In the meantime, we're going to leave you with Kyoto by Phoebe Bridgers. Bye, bye, bye, bye, NSYNC. And maybe just that for now.
4: You'll see.
5: We'll see.
6: Thank you so much for listening.
5: Yes. Thank
4: you
5: guys.
4: Right back.
5: Bye. Right back.

0: 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I am DJ Slab.
1: I am DJ Downshift.
2: And I'm DJ Snack Shack.
1: You just listened to In the Garage by Weezer, Bye Bye Bye by NSYNC, and Kyoto by Phoebe Bridgers.
0: Yay!
2: Yeah, you did. Welcome back, our dear listeners who we love so, so, so much.
0: Oh.
2: Cracked. I rolled with it.
0: Guys,
2: I needed this.
0: Guys,
1: we are so happy to be back.
2: If you guys can't tell, we're having a blast
0: yeah,
2: right now.
0: We are
2: just tooting and hollering back here in the studio. Come see us. It's great.
1: Yeah, we're talking a little bit, going back on the fun thing, talking about our summers and what we did this summer.
2: Yep.
1: This is more of a recap for y'all because one of the things we did, all three of us, was hang out all the time.
0: Yeah.
1: And that was very, very pleasant.
2: Mm-hmm.
1: I enjoyed it quite a bit.
2: I did too.
0: But now it is DJ Downshift's time.
2: That's right.
0: To tell us about her summer, everything it entailed. I like feel like I want to say I know most of it, but also there's probably some parts I don't know.
1: So. I feel like you probably do. Well, I started out the summer with a new job, and that's been great. I am very, very happy with that, and I've been working mainly the entire summer. But usually off pretty early, so it's not so consuming that I didn't get to do anything, which is awesome. I also went to Europe. That was really, really fun. I went with the Colorado State Choirs. Incredible. The time of my life. We got to sing in a bunch of cathedrals, which was super sick. We went to Austria and the Czech Republic. I got to go with two of my friends, and we did a bunch of stuff. We had so much freedom to just explore Vienna and Salzburg, and so we just messed
2: like
1: around.
0: Guys, the photos that DJ Downshift showed me
2: goodness.
0: Were actually gorgeous.
2: Incredible.
0: Like, breathtaking.
2: The kind of thing that make you like jealous to your core that this person got to go. I'm seeing.
0: And also all your outfits ate.
2: Oh, she killed it.
0: Down.
2: Yes.
1: You guys flatter me too much.
2: It looked like a blast.
0: Yeah.
2: I'm very jealous of you.
0: I was living vicariously through you.
2: I was as well.
1: It was so fun. I brought my film camera, and something that was really fun that there was like a fortress in Salzburg, and I went with my friends and we toured it, and there was like this like World War II memorial.
0: Oh, whoa.
1: And the film camera that I was using on that trip was in one of the cases. Because it's a vintage film camera from, like, I don't know, the 50s.
2: Mm-hmm.
1: And it was, like, in the case. It's like, look at this old vintage film camera that was used at the time. And I'm like, So that was really fun. I hadn't shot film in a very long time. So that was really fun to bring. And, yeah, I hung out with these two freaks a lot.
2: I wonder who she's talking about.
1: I got so many plants. I got more plants. A little fun thing that I took up kind of second semester, so spring semester last year, was that I got really into houseplants. And my apartment is now what my boss calls it as Jumanji.
2: Yeah, she's living in the forest pretty much, but it is the most beautiful forest you've ever seen.
0: Mm-hmm.
1: Thank you.
2: It's great. I'm going to give out your home address so everyone can come see it.
1: No.
2: Get ready, listeners. Here it comes.
1: Goodness, what else did I do? I went back home for a bit, got to see my mom. That was awesome.
2: Shout out,
1: mom, my best friend in the whole world.
2: Shout out. We know you're listening.
1: And yeah.
2: Nice.
1: That's kind of it, I feel like. I'm probably missing some stuff, but it's one of those things where it's like, tell me what you did. And you're just like, suddenly nothing happened.
2: Mind
1: ever.
2: Empty. Yeah.
1: Yeah.
2: You covered some of all the big bases though, I think.
1: I think so.
2: We talked about a little bit as well, like what we all did. So I feel like,
0: yeah,
2: I think we hit everything.
1: For sure.
2: It was an eventful summer for her. I'm so jealous you went to Europe.
1: It was so awesome. Ugh. I have decided, I think, I'm going to try and save up to go to Japan this summer.
2: Ooh.
1: Yes.
2: Nice.
1: I want to. I was, like, going on that trip made me realize, I was like, I would love to travel more. And I really want to get out and go places. And so I was like, Japan has always been a place I've wanted to go to. Like, I would love to see Mount Fuji. Mm-hmm. And it's just, I want to go to the 7-Elevens. Another fun fact about me, I'm a 7-Eleven fiend. I go to 7-Eleven all the time. I have so much money
2: double
1: off
2: gold,
1: in rewards.
2: Diet Coke, Diet Dr. Pepper.
1: Yes. My little protein bar, my Celsius. Like, I'm
2: mango
1: there all the
2: green,
1: time.
2: Mango green, T-Zero, Fizz. Call it a day.
1: Knows me too well.
2: I know this because I love 7-Eleven too. I might go there after this and get an energy drink.
1: But we'll see. I would love to go. I'm kind of scared if I were to go alone, but, you know, I still want to go and I want to do the things that I want to do. So if that means I'm going alone, so be it.
2: So be it. That's kind of the...
1: Yay! The mantra. The mantra of the summer.
2: Yeah, pretty much. Thank you, guys.
1: I just saw, like...
2: First show back. Still
1: I saw
2: a little early.
1: The Windows loading screen on top of his head. It was just
2: it was spinning pretty bad. I got the what is that? That like rainbow wheel of death that spins.
1: Yes, I have.
2: Whenever you get the.
0: Oh, I know what you're talking about.
2: Oh yeah, she's got on her water bottle. That's cute.
1: All right. Well, up next we have "Numb" by Linkin Park, "Good Days" by SZA, and "Walking on a Dream" by Empire of the Sun.
0: Yeah.
1: Thank you guys so much for listening. We're so happy to be back, and we're so happy to have you guys back again.
2: Yeah, we are.
1: And
2: coming up next, we're gonna hear about DJ Slab Summer.
0: Yay!
2: So exciting.
0: I'm excited.
2: Alrighty. Bye.

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0: Yuck. 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Again, that is T-O-W-A to 970-538-5278. KCSU to see Toa Bird live at the Marquise Theater in Denver, Colorado on September 19th.
2: Yay!
0: Text in.
2: You can also text that number if you have any songs or requests.
0: That's right. We want to hear from you.
2: Yes.
0: We want to talk with you. We want to meet you.
2: Hello.
0: Hi. Hello. Hello.
2: Yes. Hello. Hello.
0: Hello.
2: Anyways, this show, we are currently talking about our summers, a little recap on our lives, especially for the people who are listening to our show for the first time, which I'm sure there's many of you.
1: Yes. Hi.
0: Hi.
2: New,
0: hi.
2: New semester starts. Hey.
0: Thanks for... I'm not gonna...
2: But, so, I already went through my summer. DJ Snack Shack has already gone through his summer. So, we only have one person left.
0: Who's that person?
1: That's me. Hey, Bella.
0: DJ Slab, tell us about your summer.
1: It wasn't a very eventful summer. Maybe it was. But, guys, you can't laugh. Let's start at the beginning of this summer.
0: Let's start at the very beginning.
1: Yes, May. I went to Glenwood.
0: The whole universe was in... Sorry.
1: No, you killed that. I got to go to Glenwood Springs.
0: I love Glenwood.
1: And I was going to go camping there for one night. However, me and the person I went with underestimated the weather change at night.
0: Yeah.
1: So it didn't really turn out that well. We left at like 2 a.m. that morning because we could not go back to sleep because it was just so cold. But it was an awesome time. It was really beautiful. I saw my first bear.
0: Ooh.
1: I've never seen a bear before.
2: Like the one that was on campus.
1: Yes, exactly.
0: Mm.
1: But no, when I was driving on I-70, I just looked over out my window and there was a bear. And I was like, whoa, that's cool.
0: Cute.
1: But that was pretty fun. I did lots of working. I was a working girl this summer, which was good for me. I got really close with my coworkers.
0: Mm-hmm.
1: And I got to make so much more new friends, which was really fun.
0: Mm-hmm.
1: Shout out to my one specific coworker that is listening right now, because I know he is.
0: You know who you are.
1: You know who you are, and you're awesome.
0: And
1: I know you're not working
0: you.
1: Today, but maybe I'll see you tomorrow. But it's been super fun. I really enjoy my job, and we got a bunch of new hires this summer, so I got to meet so much new people that also go to CSU, so I got to make some new friends.
0: Nice.
1: At school, too, so that's always a win.
0: We love friendship here at KCSU.
1: I got to live with DJ Snack Shack for a month,
0: yes,
1: which was so awesome. I think we became closer friends.
0: Absolutely, we did.
1: Yeah, it was lots of fun. Shout out.
0: Shout out.
1: Shout out DJ Downshift for making us friends.
0: So that's so true.
1: But no, that was so fun. I went on lots of walks. I went to the food truck rally so much.
0: Mm.
1: I took advantage of that like no one else's.
0: We went to the farmer's market.
1: Oh, yes.
0: A couple times.
1: We went to the farmer's market. I ate so much peaches this summer. It was actually ridiculous. But I do love peaches, so.
0: Millions of peaches.
1: Millions of peaches. Lots of moving around,
0: mm-hmm,
1: which was kind of stressful, but you know, that's fine. And then now we're in August, and August was pretty chill. Yeah, that's all I got.
2: We have like 2 days
0: that's
2: left
0: awesome.
2: Of August.
0: Oh,
1: gosh, yeah, you're so right.
2: Like, actually,
0: it's practically Halloween, guys. Get excited. I know I am. I love the fall.
2: The second September hits, this is the time in my life I will always romanticize.
0: Real.
2: It's true. The best. September to December.
0: Oh, real. The burr months.
1: Burr.
0: It's, it's a little chilly. Great holidays. Campus looks beautiful.
1: True. I'm excited to see the leaves turn color.
0: Me too.
2: They turn color.
1: They turn color. I'm excited to see the leaves turn color. Girl, they're green.
0: Turn color.
1: I'm excited to see the leaves turn a different color. There
0: Ooh.
1: We go.
0: We know our grammar here at KCSU.
1: But yeah, that's like
0: a pretty like low-key summer, all things considered, though.
1: No, yeah, I think I needed a just low-key summer to calm down and get back in the mindset of school. So, yeah. You know.
0: And that's kind of, that's important sometimes, I believe.
1: I believe so, too.
0: Gearing up for the semester.
1: Yeah. But we're so back.
0: We are so back.
2: Me and DJ Slab did a few craft nights.
1: Oh, yes. We did lots of crafts.
0: Mm-hmm.
1: I did pick up a lot of new hobbies this summer. I cooked a lot.
0: Mm-hmm.
1: I tried to make churros one night.
0: Oh, they were great.
2: The churro balls?
1: The churro balls.
2: Those
1: I made churro
2: so
1: balls.
2: Good.
1: For our little family dinner night.
0: It was great.
2: They were caramel phobic.
0: Yeah. No, it was just because the caramel I made sucked. I don't know why.
1: No, it does not.
0: Listeners, I somehow made caramel slime. I don't get it. I was cleaning out my fridge when I was moving. I had it in a Tupperware. And it, like, I was able to take it out of the Tupperware and stretch it out.
2: Well,
0: like,
2: I mean,
0: slime.
2: It's like taffy.
1: Mm.
0: I don't know what I did.
2: It was delicious.
1: Okay.
0: I'm normally good
1: it
0: at making.
1: Good.
0: I think I'm a pretty good baker. I don't know what happened.
2: It was delicious. It was the churro balls. I think it was just the sugar. Didn't want to make stick.
0: Oh,
2: because it was really thick.
0: Good point.
2: But that's good caramel.
1: Oh, I got really into horror movies this summer.
0: Ooh.
1: Which I've never really been into horror movies, but I don't know if they're considered horror movies. Maybe more like psychological. But I watched tons of movies.
0: They align.
1: I watched The Backrooms.
0: Great.
1: I watched Obsession.
0: Fantastic.
1: I watched Leviticus. I
0: haven't seen it.
1: Okay.
0: I'll stop. I'm sorry. I'm going to mute myself.
1: And, oh, okay. He actually muted himself. I also watched the new Spider-Man movie.
0: So good.
1: Yeah.
0: So
1: lots
0: good.
1: Of cinema this summer.
0: Peak cinema.
1: Oh, yeah. And I've been reading so much. I read so much books this summer.
0: Nice.
2: Wait, I also picked that up.
1: So many books this summer.
0: Me too, for like the first time ever.
1: Duh.
0: Great.
2: We need to start a book club.
1: Oh, yeah, we should.
0: Uh-huh.
2: Little
0: the Hits and
2: club.
0: Run book club. I think we should read Diary of a Wimpy Kid.
2: Oh. We did watch
1: it. Oh, yeah,
2: we
1: watched
2: that.
0: Yeah, we did. That was great.
2: That was
0: such a good movie.
2: Yes.
0: Oh,
2: I think
0: God.
2: We watched two or three of the movies.
1: I think so, too.
0: I think we did two.
2: Yeah.
0: We started the second one, the third
1: one. I think
0: one.
1: We skipped Roderick Rules. Yeah.
0: Which is the best one. Okay, I know what we're watching
1: it.
0: Next, guys.
1: I'm done. I'm done talking.
0: After this show, I want to watch Roderick Rules. But before that, you have to listen to Be Haunted. Well, you don't have to, but To Be Haunted To Be Haunted by Childish Gambino, Orlando by Blood Orange, and Juna by Claro. And that'll lead us to some of the last little bits of our show this morning.
1: Bye.
0: Bye. Love you guys.

0: 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Up next is The Robots by The Robots. Phenomenal! I have been thinking about the sun lately, and boy, is it bright!
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1: I'm DJ Snackshack.
2: And I'm DJ Slab.
1: You just heard To Be Hunted by Childish Gambino and Juna by Clara.
0: Yay!
1: Yay!
0: So,
1: you.
0: We have to end our show early.
1: A smidge early. Yes. Yeah.
0: Just a smidge early. We have some sports events that are going to be taking over our show for the last 15 minutes.
1: And that's all good because you guys get to hear us every Saturday, 9 to 11,
0: yes.
1: Coming up.
0: Yes.
1: Stuck with us.
0: Yes.
2: This was so
1: fun. We're not going
2: anywhere.
1: We're not going anywhere.
2: To be back.
1: Yes, this was fantastic.
2: Thank you all so much for listening. We hope you enjoyed the time we had together.
1: We hope you had as good of a time as we had.
2: Thanks for bearing with us with our technical difficulties.
1: Yeah, at the very beginning.
2: We're going up from here, okay, guys?
0: Yes, it's on the up and up.
1: Mm-hmm.
2: Things, we're moving on to bigger and better after today.
1: That's
2: you know?
1: Right. That's freaking right.
2: But again, we are so thankful for you, and we all hope you have a wonderful, wonderful day.
1: That's right. A wonderful Saturday, and we're looking forward to being your Saturday morning talk show.
2: Yes.
1: In the meantime, we're going to leave you guys with Take It Off by Kesha, Clarity by Zed, and a little dedication to somebody we lost this week, I Still Miss Someone by the Dolly Parton.
2: Yay.
0: All right. Thank you guys so much for listening. And
1: yes,
0: we will
1: yes,
0: be back next week. Love you all.
2: Love you.
1: Thank you guys very much. And we will talk to you later.
0: Bye.
1: Bye.

0: years ago. Because, yes, of course, y'all, I am talking about Bel Air's very first album, Born Funky.
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0: Man, I'm bored of a 2x4 right now, yo.
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1: Dude, let's go see a concert.

0: What is going on, everybody? Welcome inside Canvas Stadium. I'm Lucas Williams, alongside me, Landon Blanco. And we are here for the 7th annual Canvas Community Classic. Right now, we're checking in mid-game. We have the Mountain View Lions and the Poudre Impalas facing off. Landon, tell me, as a Poudre High School alum, how does it feel to be here right now?
1: Oh, it feels fantastic. You know, you're down there from a fan's perspective now, but now being up here in the commentary booth, you get a whole nother view of the game. You get to kind of see everything, especially from up here. And CSU with redecoration in the Pac-12 and a new field, it looks better than ever from up here.
0: Yeah, Landon, we were saying this is the first ever organized football game to be played on the new field. A little weird that it's not CSU.
1: That is
0: but
1: true.
0: To catch you guys up to speed, Poudre currently is up 8-0. They have the ball on the 50-yard line. There's 3 minutes and 57 seconds left in the first quarter as there's a jet sweep to the left side, and he'll be wrapped up for a 4-yard gain, and that'll bring up 2nd and 6. So here we go. The quarterback for Poudre, we got Bronson Henderson, the sophomore. Last game went 4 for 14, 70 yards, and a touchdown. So although only 4 completions on the day, I mean, he'll still airing out a little bit. 70 yards, a touchdown, that's not anything to hang your head on.
1: That's proficient.
0: And excuse me, it's actually 4th down, so Poudre's going to bring out the punt team and elect to punt as they're on Mountain View's 47-yard line. The man deep to return for Mountain View is going to watch it trickle out of bounds as it lands around the 14-yard line. So when we come back, Mountain View offense is going to take the ball in the first quarter. I'm Lucas Williams. Alongside me, Landon Blanco. 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
0: And welcome back inside the booth. I'm Lucas Williams, Landon Blanco alongside me for the Canvas Classic. And Mountain View just picked up a modest gain, finds themselves on their own 20-yard line, down 0-8 to Poudre. And here we go. We'll see what they can do on this 2nd and 6 play.
1: There we go. We got more of a crowd turnout down there. When we first came in, only the front row was filled. Now we got a few rows down
0: it's
1: there.
0: It's filling up showing a little up. Bit.
1: I mean, why wouldn't you? It's a big game in Canvas Stadium. I think both these teams look forward to it every year.
0: And we got Gavin McElroy at QB for Mountain View as that play is going to get blown up, run up the middle, good for a gain of 1. So it's going to bring up a 3rd and about 6. Mountain View now on their own 22-yard line. Yeah, we got a little overcast in Canvas today. Crowd filling up a little bit, like Landon said, but Mountain View trying to do something on offense. They're lined up under center. McElroy, the quarterback, motion going left to right. He'll pump, rolls out to his left. He's going to throw, and it's going to be completed for a 1st down and a little bit more. Good-looking catch there from Eli Mayberry for Mountain View, and the Mountain Lions are going to pick up a 1st down.
1: And Coach digging into his playbook a little bit there, sweeping to the outside, having – one of his other players throw downfield, and, I mean, it got them down to about the 37.
0: Not bad at all. So Mountain View now on their 37-yard line, looking to do some damage for Poudre. Under center, McElroy gives it to the man in motion. He's going to go out to the right side. Makes a man miss, cutting up past the 50 now, and he's going to be pushed out of bounds near the 42-yard line. Good-looking gain from Owen Menash on Mountain View into Poudre territory. So there we go. We're getting a little bit of motion out of this Mountain View offense finally.
1: Yeah, they're marching down the field despite a little bit of a slow start. Poudre kind of came in and took a pretty decent lead here and also hit the 2-point conversion to take an 8-0 lead, but Mountain View looking to respond here late in the first as we have a minute and 40 to go.
0: McElroy under center on the right side of the field, gives it to the man up the middle, and that play is blown up. Good for a gain of one. Eli Mayberry on the carry for Mountain View. So we'll bring us to a second and eight Mountain View on Pooter's 39-yard line. Yeah, we'll see what Mountain View can do here. Both of these teams, Pooter and Mountain View, 0-1 coming into this one. Mountain View had a rough week one, losing 14-55 to Cannon City. So hopefully they can get back on their feet here. Man in motion right, left to right. It's a pitch to him, and he's blown up in the backfield. Maybe lucky to get back to the line of scrimmage. So that'll bring up a third and eight on the Mountain View 38.
1: And, you know, when you're playing in a venue like this, it's a little bit different than traditional high school games. You know, you got all the lights. I mean, a bigger setting in general. And I guess for Mountain View, a whole different city as well. Pooter a little bit more used to Fort Collins, obviously. But especially the Canvas Classic, this is their fourth appearance here. But for both these teams, an obviously pretty big game, setting the tone for the season.
0: Owen Menash, the running back behind McElroy, the quarterback. It's going to be a wraparound sweep. And this play is blown up by Pooter. Good tackle from number 47, Charlie Swanson for Pooter, and that's going to bring up a fourth down. So Mountain View now on the Pooter 40-yard line, faced with a fourth and nine. And it looks like they're going to leave the offense out there. Head coach Justin Bice going over to talk to his quarterback as the first quarter comes to an end. So Pooter up 8-0. When we come back, second quarter action. I'm Lucas Williams. Landon Blanco alongside me. Shout out DJ Savage in the studio. Get us right. 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KCSU always has and always will bring you sports.
3: Ah, the morning. The most beautiful part of the day. The sun is rising. The birds just a chirping. And then there's you, scrolling endlessly on your phone, looking at absolutely nothing. But be of good courage, for I have a solution for you. Become a DJ at KCSU Fort Collins, where you can start your morning off right by playing music for those early birds out there. If you're interested, which I'm sure you are, go ahead and send an email to training@kcsufm.com.

0: Welcome back inside Canvas Stadium. I'm Lucas Williams, Landon Blanco alongside me. And we got a Canvas Classic, the fifth annual Mountain View taking on Pooter. Pooter currently leads 8-0 as we open up the second quarter. Mountain View finds himself faced with a 4th and 9 on the Pooter 40-yard line. But head coach Justin Bice for Mountain View appears, is he going to go for it? He's pulling over his quarterback to talk to him right now. It looks like they're lined up to do so. So we'll see if they can pull work any magic inside Pooter's territory and hopefully get on the board here.
1: You know, as I mentioned, this game, while not one that decides the full season for both of these teams, still pretty big. You're playing in a different venue, a big one, a college one nonetheless. Mm-hmm. And, you know, both of these coaches kind of had some struggles over their years, talking respectively at Pooter. Record entering into Mountain View is 16-36, so obviously this season looking to set a more positive tone and bring this team forward. But Justin Bice as well, hired only in 2025. A record entering here, 1-10. So both of these teams still a lot to play for. A new season lying ahead, and we'll see if the tone can be set here as we kick off this second quarter here.
0: Yeah, Gavin McElroy, quarterback for Mountain View, trotting out to the field. And this is a gutsy move, in my opinion. I mean, if you turn this ball over, you set Pooter up on their own 40-yard line. It's not a bad position. So Mountain View comes out, two receivers on each side of the field. McElroy still under center, running back directly behind him. McElroy is going to drop back, rolling left, scrambling, and he's going to run with it, and he's going to toss it, actually, and it's caught. I think he might have been in front of the line. This thing could be coming back, but a good-looking catch from Morgan Howell of Mountain View, and it was enough to pick up the first down, but we're going to see what this flag's about. Because McElroy, he was coming from right to left, scrambling forward. I think it might have been in front of the line. Never mind, I don't know. Ball, penalty on defense. Mason Harris on Pooter, the one caught red-handed. So Mountain View, the gutsy call, pays off, and then plus the additional penalty yardage, Mountain View is going to find themselves in a very good spot at the 22-yard line of Pooter.
1: So this could be a big momentum play here. I mean, obviously getting down the field in such good position, but then going for it on fourth, as you just said, Lucas, gutsy play calls. But you know what they say, high risk, high reward, and now Mountain View looking to be in scoring position here.
0: So here we go. Two tight ends set for Mountain View. Owen Menash, the running back, as it's going to be a reverse little sweep. And Cannon Amons for Mountain View, able to get a nice little burst up the middle. He'll be taken down at the 5-yard line. So that brings up a 2nd and 1. Mountain View knocking on the door. So here we go. We got 11 minutes and 30 seconds left in the second quarter. Pooter still leads 8-0, but Mountain View looking to change the tide early.
1: You know, and this is a big position for both teams. Mountain View obviously scoring and getting them back into this game a little bit, but Pooter with a big stop here could be big.
0: Menash is going to take it up the middle. He's charging towards the end zone, and it's ripped away by the Pooter defender. Pooter grabs the ball at the 1-yard line. The refs converge. And Pooter's saying they got this football, and they do! What a stop! Are you kidding me? I believe it was number 58. Beard Truman with the strip off of Menash to take the ball for the Pooter Apollos at the 1-yard line. I mean, that was insane. What's going on?
1: I mean, my goodness, you know, he was knocking on the door of the end zone, and you know, Truman comes up and he says, no, you're not getting in there, strips that football away. And so now Pooter, despite being there on their own two-yard line, prevented Mountain View from getting on the board. They're still scoreless here in the second.
0: Man, that's tough. Menash was backed up, kind of like trying to back his way into the end zone. Truman had him in his arms. And the next thing you know, rips the ball right out of hands. Out of his hands. And Pooter has the ball.
1: Thievery, man.
0: At their own 1-yard line. Yeah, wow. That's heartbreak for Mountain View. That really is. So Pooter is going to line up in I formation. Their quarterback Henderson under center, as that play's blown up, say maybe a loss of 1. So Pooter still finds himself at their 1-yard line, 2nd and 11 coming up. Man, That's just heartbreak for Mountain View. That if you're head coach Justin Bice for Mountain View, you work all the way down the field. You pick up a 4th and 7. You get blessed with a penalty. You find yourself at the 5-yard line, and you get it stripped away right at the 1. And that would have tied them up too. Poudre still up 8-0, 10 minutes left in this second quarter.
1: But you know, it's a 60-minute drive for a 60-minute game. They still have time. Poudre in an actually kind of tragic spot right now. Mountain View could make a big play, get some points.
0: Gomez, the running back for Poudre, is going to be tripped up for a modest gain. He'll be taken down around the 7-yard line. So it's going to bring up about a 3rd and 5 for Poudre.
1: You think you could suit up out there right now, Lucas?
0: Oh, right now? I don't know. I might be a little washed, honestly. It's been 2 years now. Each year it gets a little harder to do so. No, I'm kidding. If I was out there, I'd go crazy. What am I talking about? Come on. Of course I would.
1: Would you be QB?
0: Oh, I don't know about all that. I couldn't do that.
1: Linebacker.
0: I can make that work.
1: Lawrence Taylor over here.
0: All right. Poudre still in I formation. Collins Jackson, the running back, as Henderson's going to throw out. He's going to dump it down to his man, and he's got a 1st and more, pushing past the 20. He'll be tanking down around the 23.
1: Looks like he got a little tripped up there. Still was able to get the yards. That's a 1st down for Poudre as they're slowly but surely getting down this field.
0: Fuentes Henry with the reception there. So good, modest gain, able to move the ball a little bit and get their backs off the wall of that goal line.
1: They're right about on that new Pac-12 logo. And speaking of CSU football, next week against Wyoming, an exciting new season under new head coach Jim Mora, a new chapter in CSU football history and CSU athletics as well. Lucas, you will be there tonight for our volleyball game, right?
0: I won't, actually.
1: Oh, you won't. Okay.
0: But our boys, Devin and John, will. SMU come to town.
1: There we go.
0: And we got a timeout from Poudre, so we're going to take a quick break with him as well. 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

0: Welcome back inside Canvas Stadium. I'm Lucas Williams, Landon Blanco alongside me, DJ Savage holding it down in the studio.
1: Shout out.
0: We just came in as a Henderson, the quarterback for Pooter, overthrew his man. So a 2nd and 10 coming up now as Pooter finds themselves on their own 24-yard line, still up 8-0 in the second quarter.
1: And so far this drive has been pretty strong. Beard Truman with a strip on the 2-yard line to prevent Mountain View from scoring. And now Pooter looking to respond here.
0: Pooter still lined up in I formation. Running back Collins Jackson as he'll take the carry and he'll burst up the middle for a good gain. Call that a 6-yard gain. So it's going to bring up a third and about 3-4 as they find themselves on their own 31-yard line. Yeah, these are two more run-heavy teams. You don't see them air the ball out a whole lot. Pooter sticks to their I form most of the time. Mountain View with that under center single back formation. So it's a little old school, but whatever gets the job done. Jackson still the running back. Henderson under center. He's going to give it to his fullback as he's taken down for a 2-yard gain. Not going to be enough for the first. So it'll bring up a 4th and 1. Interesting situation. We'll see what head coach Eric Tonkin does for Pooter.
1: But, you know, despite not the greatest record at Pooter, Eric Tonkin still has a decent resume there. He's the 2022 Broncos and Chassa Head Coach of the Week, also Pooter alumnus, a former Pooter O-line coach, and also has some college experience, too, at Robert Morris and Chadron State. So, you know, despite all the struggles Pooter might have had, they still have a new opportunity this season to get something rolling and maybe bring back this program.
0: Yeah, 100%. We just had Pooter line up out there on the 4th and 1. They went hard count. Nobody jumped, so a timeout from Pooter. That's their 2nd 1 of the first half, so they're going to talk things over. But yeah, this is a beautiful, beautiful day we got out here. This is the first game of 3 for the Canvas Classic. Mountain View and Pooter squaring off at 11. Later, we're going to have Thompson Valley and Rocky Mountain, which we'll be on the call for. And then to round things out, Fort Collins and Windsor tonight at 5 p.m. We won't be on the call for that. We'll be doing volleyball. But still, this has been a very successful Canvas Classic. Like I said, 5th year doing it. Each year it feels like it gets better and better. We've had some really good games throughout the years. So it's a good thing that CSU puts on, and I hope they can continue to do it because it's a good opportunity for the players, good opportunity for scouts if they want to come see. I mean, they're right in our backyard. So here we go, 4th and 1. Pooter elects to keep the offense on the field. Henderson in I formation. As it's the snap is taken, gave him to the running back Jackson. He's blown up, and that's going to be short, not even close to the line to gain. So Mountain View looks like they're going to take over. First down, are you kidding me?
1: Oh, my goodness.
0: Wow. All right, well, first down for Pooter. In my opinion, I don't know if I got the wrong angle, wrong vantage point. That does not look like a first at all. What are we doing? Yeah, Mountain View is livid, rightfully so.
1: I mean, they started out marching down, getting in scoring position, had that ball stripped at the 2, and now a controversial first down call.
0: So Henderson is going to be a screen out to his wideout. He'll take it, pushing up past the 40, 45. Looking to makes a man miss past the 50 now into Mountain View territory. Still on his feet down to the Mountain View 40 as he's dragged down by 2 men.
1: My goodness.
0: Oh, some tough running from the receiver, Gebhardt Charles, the senior, making moves for Pooter.
1: He kind of got behind on one of them and then broke a few tackles on the way. I mean, he's got huge yardage now for Pooter. So they're coming up on the 37.
0: And that's just sloppy tackling from Mountain View. Coach is going to be running wrap-up drills all week. That was embarrassing. So Pooter pushing into Mountain View territory as they find themselves on the Mountain View 37-yard line. We'll see what Pooter elects to do here. Henderson still the quarterback. Shotgun formation. One receiver high as it's a give to the running back. He's going to make a man miss, pick up a gain of 2. He'll be taken down on the 35-yard line. That's Henry Fuentes with a carry.
1: Yeah, you know, my dad used to coach basketball, but he would always get on the players whenever they didn't have that intensity, and that usually resulted in some sprints up and down the court, or I guess in this case the field, you know. You always got to be strong on your toes. Otherwise, you know, big plays like this get you in vulnerable positions. But Mountain View still has a chance to make something on the defensive end happen here.
0: Exactly. So we got trips to the close side of the field. Henderson, the quarterback. Jackson, the running back, to his right. Henderson's going to drop back. He airs it out to his receiver up high. And it's just a little bit too far. Would have been a touchdown. And that was his man, Gebhardt Charles, again. Had the corner beat. But Henderson, just a little bit too much sauce on it. He's going to come up empty-handed, and that'll bring up a third down.
1: You know, and you mentioned earlier, it's been mostly a run game for both of these teams, but there's been a few plays when they've had big yardage on passing, and this could have been one of them. Obviously, a great route there from Charles, but, you know, as you just said, QB aired it out a little bit too much, as they're going to bring up a third down here.
0: So we got shotgun formation, trips to the close side of the field. Jackson, the running back, to Henderson's left. Got a third and seven. Henderson's going to drop back. He's going to air it out to the near side of the field. He's got a man. He's going to backtrack behind the first down marker. Now he's going to pick up the first down, down at the 24. And that's Kaisley Risley making the reception for Pooter. And they're going to pick up a first down. So here we go. Pooter making their rounds. And we'll see if they can capitalize. Pooter still up 8-0, 5 minutes and 30 seconds left in the second quarter.
1: And, you know, they're still in field goal range, so even if a touchdown doesn't come up, still some opportunity to get some points on the board and extend the lead they have over Mountain View.
0: It's going to be a give to the running back, Jackson, and Jackson is blown up right away. Number 44 for Mountain View, Nicholas Barnhart, blew that one up, so it's going to bring up a second and 11 for the Pooter offense. And Pooter, like I mentioned earlier, both these teams coming in 0-1 on the season. Pooter had a kind of a different game than Mountain View, losing 13-15 to Severance. So both teams looking for their first win of the season in the Canvas Community Classic. Henderson's going to drop back. He's looking to throw. And he's going to tuck it down, go for a run, and he's taken down. Call it a 3-yard gain. Tackle from Morgan Howell, Mountain View. So it's going to bring up a third down. Ball on the 18-yard line for Pooter. Now moving into the red zone. We got 4 minutes and 12 seconds left in the second quarter.
1: So far, this has been a pretty good game. We've had some entertaining moments back on both sides. And, you know, we still got plenty more to play, obviously. But as it goes, this has been a good game so far, Lucas.
0: 100%. Trips to the far side of the field. Henderson's going to drop back, air it out over the middle. It's caught. It's going to be enough for a first down.
1: And good job getting down there. You know, you've got a man on your back and the QB putting it kind of in a lower position, but obviously the receiver able to get down and just bring it down without losing any of the ball there.
0: Yeah, Charlie Swanson found the soft spot in the zone, planted himself, picks up an easy first down. Pooter finds themselves on the Mountain View 13-yard line now, looking to get in the end zone. Shotgun formation. One receiver to the far side, two receivers to the near side. Running back to Henderson's left as it's going to be a jet toss to the receiver. He's going to push up, make a man miss, and there he goes. That's a touchdown.
1: What a run there. That
0: Gebhardt Charles getting to the end zone for Pooter, and they're going to go up 14-0 now.
1: Well, excellent play call by head coach Eric Tonkin there. Caught the defense a little off guard, and obviously, you know, you got your man who could find those gaps and those spaces to run into. And, I mean, it's money all day once you get close enough to the end zone there.
0: Exactly. Made that look easy, and now comes out the special teams unit to tack on one more. Yeah, good-looking drive from Pooter. Started all the way back at their own one, and it was a real methodical one. Not really any massive plays, just kind of brick by brick. As the snap is fumbled, and he's taken down. So the two-point conversion that Pooter went for initially doesn't really matter. And now they're up 14-0. When we come back, Mountain View is going to receive the kickoff and look to get their get back. Again, I'm Lucas Williams. Alongside me, Landon Blanco, DJ Savage in the studio helping us out. 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KCSU always has and always will bring you sports.

0: Welcome back inside Canvas Stadium. I'm Lucas Williams, Landon Blanco alongside me. And Pooter just went up 14-0 against Mountain View. 3 minutes and 16 seconds remain in the second quarter. But Landon, was that one methodical drive or what? There was nothing the Mountain View defense could do.
1: I mean, Pooter really brought it up out of a tough position on the two-yard line. That all started from a Beard Truman strip sack. And my goodness, they marched down the field and they scored. Like, what else is there to say?
0: Yeah, just like that, a two-touchdown swing. Mountain View could have scored, could have tied it up at 8-8. Next thing you know, Pooter steals the ball. They march right down the field, and now we're looking at a 14-0 ball game. That kickoff's going to go through the back of the end zone. So Mountain View is going to come out looking to do some damage before half. Only 3 minutes. We'll see what they can cook up starting on their own 20-yard line.
1: And head coach Justin Bees looking to bounce back here after a tough drive they had to face there. Again, coming off that strip sack, I mean, that's just tough. You know, you had them pinned on their two-yard line, and then they get down into your end zone and score. And so he'll look to bounce back on this drive as they're going to be about the 20-yard line.
0: McElroy, the quarterback, goes under center. Twins on both sides of the field, running back directly behind him in a three-point stance. It's going to be a give to him. He's going to shoot up, pick up maybe 2 yards. And that was number 31, Eli Mayberry, with the carry. Yeah, we'll see if coach lets O. Manash out of the doghouse after his little mishap at the goal line. Never want to see that happen, but as of now, no sign of Manash.
1: Well, you know, you get those tough moments and they can shake you mentally, and that can affect your game for the rest of, you know, the drive or even the rest of the game, you know. So I can see why coach pulled him, kind of giving him aside, giving him a little bit of a talk, and maybe he'll throw him back on. I do think Mountain View still has a chance to tie this game out, maybe even take the lead here. Still plenty of football.
0: Mountain View man in motion. McElroy rolls out to his right as he throws it. It's completed. Ooh. Just kidding. Broken up by Pooter. Flag on the play. So an incomplete pass on second down. Flag on the play, and we'll see what the call is here from the refs. But yeah, that play was blown up by the Pooter defensive line too. McElroy rolling out to his right, looking for something, just couldn't really find anything. Defenders all in his face as we're waiting for a word on the call. Holding offense on offensive guard Leo Martin, and that's going to be declined for Pooter, so they're going to take the down. Mountain View now faced with a 3rd and 8 on their own 22-yard line. 2 minutes and 29 seconds remain in the second quarter. We'll see what they can cook up here. Yeah, because Mountain View, like I mentioned earlier, more of a run-heavy team. So when you get put in situations like this where you need 8 yards, it honestly feels kind of scary because you don't know if you can do it. They don't throw the ball a whole lot.
1: We'll see, though. Coach has a few tricks up his sleeve. We've seen a few trick plays.
0: A pitch to his man going right to left, and Mountain View able to pick up the first down. That was Logan Miller taking the toss.
1: Off there too.
0: Yeah, that was a hard-looking hit, but nonetheless, Logan Miller able to pick up the first down for Mountain View, scoots out around their own 31.
1: You know, and the sweep's really effective on both sides of the ball, or both teams, you know, able to create those gaps and spaces for Pooter and Mountain View. They've picked up some big yardage off those.
0: 100%. And he was able to get out of bounds, stopping the clock, too. So 2 minutes, 23 seconds left. Mountain View, this would be huge for them if they can get on the board before half. McElroy gives it to his man up the middle. He's going to squirt his way up. And that's Jaden Cook with the run. Called a gain of 5. So it's going to bring up 2nd and 5. Mountain View now on their own 38-yard line.
1: God, such a beautiful view from the box here, Lucas. You know, Fort Collins, wonderful city to be in here, and a wonderful day for football as well. We got some cloud cover. This is pretty ideal.
0: We do. Nothing too crazy. Nice little 70-degree day in Fort Collins as McElroy rolls out, makes a man miss. He's going to look to run, flips it to his man. Nobody home. Could have been dangerous, almost an interception, but it's going to wind up incomplete. He was looking for Logan Miller on the play, and that's going to bring up 3rd down.
1: You know, and he lucked out in those moments because that ball could have gone to one of Pooter's defensemen. You got to keep a cool head in those moments and kind of stay calm. Down the ball if you need to. You know, kind of unnecessary to try to get it forward. I do see where they're coming from trying to get down the field, make something happen before this quarter ends, the half now. But, you know, unnecessary trying to force the football forward, in my opinion.
0: So here we go. We got two tight ends set, one receiver to the near side, one receiver to the close side. Logan Miller goes in motion right to left. It's going to be a hand to Mayberry up the middle. He's going to squirm his way for a first down. He'll be taken down to the Mountain View 46. So slowly but surely, Mountain View is moving the ball. 1 minute, 36 seconds left. Clock still rolling. Mountain View needs to get on their horse if they want to score here.
1: Yeah, clock is still ticking because the ball was not down on the sideline. So Mountain View looking to at least get some points on the board here.
0: Mountain View one timeout left, so it looks like they're trying to save it. Clock still ticking. 1 minute, 15 seconds left now. Mayberry, the running back right behind McElroy.

0: Mountain View is going to burn their last timeout with 37 seconds left. So, not bad. Mountain View moving the ball, getting into Pooter territory. But now zero timeouts left. We'll see what they can do.
1: You know, we've seen some big moments happen, though, in the winding down seconds of, you know, the first half. You know, I'm thinking about Broncos versus Bills, AFC Championship. You know, a little Josh Allen fumble. And they got in the scoring range and got some points on the board. So, you know, anything can happen. And also, shout out to Aiden with that Josh Allen straight on our Thursday Night Sports at CTV.
0: Hey, that's a good plug. That's a good plug right there.
1: Infamously, for those who don't know, Josh Allen in his jersey retirement speech at Wyoming said, and I quote, "It sucks to be a CSU Ram." And Aiden didn't take too kindly to that.
0: Oh, my gosh, no. You can say that again. Hey, but hey, yeah, tap in. Next Thursday, first sports show of the year. You got a top for Aiden segment. It's going to be hilarious.
1: And Lucas on desk is that as well there.
0: Yes, sir.
1: That's
0: next Tuesday night, first show. All right, so here we go. 37 seconds left. And look who's trotting back out on the field. Owen Menash. Oh, wait, no, I lied. It's still Mayberry. Under center, man in motion. It's going to be a pitch to Miller going right to left. Miller's going to get to the outside past the 40, 35, 30 as he's pushed out of bounds. So right at that first down marker, I think they're going to give it to him. They're going to say he's down at the Pooter 29, so a good gain from Logan Miller, the 5'6 junior, using his speed to get to the edge there.
1: And smart getting to the edge as well. That's going to pause the clock, and they got a little bit of time to think here and evaluate what you do. They're getting closer and closer to field goal range, but obviously head coach is going to be looking for a score here.
0: Cannon Amons, the running back for Mountain View now, is that's a give to him up the middle, and he's taken down. Blown up on that play. It was Gebhardt Harrison getting through for Pooter. The clock's still ticking now. 19 seconds, 18 seconds. We got to go, guys. We got to go. 14, 13. Ball on the Pooter 28-yard line. Second down. McElroy takes a snap, rolls out to the left. Looking for a man. Running out of time. Goes back to the right. A lot of open field. That's the end of the half. Single by the cannon. McElroy still on his feet. Looking to make a man miss, and he slips
1: man.
0: Down at the 14-yard line. A little bit of chaos. Woo. Premature firing at the cannons, too. But nonetheless, Pooter leads 14-0 going into half. So when we come back, second half action. I'm Lucas Williams. Alongside me, Landon Blanco. 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

0: hungry. I just want some chicken nuggets.
1: All right, sweetie. 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Waiter?
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1: Ooh, I'll download that app right now. 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

0: Welcome back to second half action inside Canvas. I'm Lucas Williams. Alongside me, Landon Blanco. And Pooter right now is putting the work on to Mountain View, up 14-0. And they're also set to receive the second half kickoff. Landon, what you got from the first half? First reactions, initial thoughts, initial feelings. Where's your head at?
1: Well, you know, Pooter came out pretty strong. They got an early lead, 8-0, and held that for most of the first half, and then they came back and scored again. I think that drive off of a Beard Truman strip,
0: was
1: really a strong moment for Pooter, and I think mentally for Mountain View, that's going to be a hard moment to recover from, but it's a new half. Anything can happen. We got plenty of football to still be played here, but Pooter just looking to hold on to that great lead they've built up, and Mountain View looking to slowly chip away at that as we go underway in the second half here.
0: David Loa is going to boot this thing for Mountain View. It's going to be a short little squibber fielded by Pooter at the 15. He's going to run up 20, 25, making his way, going back and forth across the 25, scoots up towards the 30, still has room.
1: Oh!
0: There he goes. Gebhardt Charles, no one in front of him, and he's going to take the kickoff all the way back. Pooter's going to go up 20-0. What a start from Gebhardt Charles to open up the second half. Pooter on top 20-0.
1: Well, how about the run from Charles? You know, he's kind of going into some traffic. He gets around everyone. And, I mean, once he breaks clear of that, he's home free. And, I mean, my goodness, that run was just scrumptious. I mean, all the way down to the end zone. And Pooter with a 20-0 lead now starting off the second half. My goodness, Lucas, what'd you think?
0: Oh, my gosh, that was amazing. That was the last thing I was ready for, but, yeah. Gebhardt Charles, as the special teams unit comes out, go for the extra point. Remember, they fumbled the snap last time. We'll see if they get this one through soundly. Snap's good, holds good, kick is good. Pooter goes up 21-0. Only took 19 seconds into the second half. And Pooter, just like that, up by three scores. But, yeah, Gebhardt Charles, he was down on this near side, got to the 25. There's some traffic, kind of shuffling back and forth. And then next thing you know, he kind of reverts, loops back around to his left, and just open turf ahead of them. Nobody stopping them. So Mountain View, that is the last thing, the last way you want to come out of the half. That's horrible.
1: Yeah, you know, and with the mentality piece of football in any sport in general, you know, that's the last thing you want to do. Come out and get scored off of a punt return. You know, so hopefully the mentality for Mountain View will be there. And honestly, you know, like you said, I mean, you summed it up perfectly. Last thing we would have expected, but Pooter, as I mentioned, comes out strong. And Eric Tonkin, he's going to be real pleased with that.
0: Oh, my gosh. I can only imagine. So, yeah, Pooter, I mean, if you thought it wasn't already over, Mountain View put themselves in a very, very tricky spot. We'll see how they respond. Yeah, what a way to open the half, huh?
1: Absolutely, you know. Punt return coming off the first half. That is something.
0: And Pooter is currently 1-2 in the Canvas Classic. They didn't play last year. They're out of it, but they played in 2022, 2023, 2024. They won their initial matchup in 2022, beating Rocky Mountain 34-7. And then in 2023 and 2024, also playing Rocky Mountain, but it was a different story, losing 26-0 in 2023 and then 43-6 in 2024. But right now, it's looking a lot different than that. They're looking pretty good right now.
1: Absolutely. They've established a really strong lead here going into the second half. I mean, again, still plenty of football to be played. We'll see how this game goes. But, I mean, that's probably one of the best cases to come out strong like that off of a punt return and score a touchdown.
0: Eli Mills going to boot it back for Pooter.
1: Ooh.
0: This one's going to be fielded by Mountain View. It's Logan Miller on the return. He's going to scoot around towards the 15, out of bounds at the Mountain View 16-yard line. So here we go. Mountain View offense taking the field. Gavin McElroy, the quarterback, looking to do something because this Mountain View offense, they had that one good drive, like we said, got down near the goal line, and then fumbled it on the one-yard line. Absolute heartbreak. So we'll see how they come out in this second half, looking to change the tide.
1: I don't think anything's perfectly secured yet in this game from my personal perspective. I have a feeling Mountain View might have something up their sleeve, something to respond here with. As head coach Justin Bice is going to look to come off of a rough first half and a rough start here, But, you know, I think he's still new to this job. It's definitely like he has the high school resume for it. So I think he's got something up his sleeve that could get this Mountain View team back into this game.
0: We've got a little circus act going on the field right now. I believe they're going to re-kick. Yeah, something happened. They had both the Mountain View offense come out and the Poudre defense come out. They're ready to go. And then the refs came up to them, said, nope, there's a flag on the play. We're going to run that back. So Poudre is going to get pushed. Are they going to get pushed back, or are they just going to re-kick? Looks like they're just going to re-kick. All right, so run it back. Eli Mills going to boot for Poudre. We got Logan Miller set deep to receive for Mountain View. Poudre up 21-0, 11 minutes and 38 seconds left in the third quarter. As here comes the kickoff. And Logan Miller's going to let this one bounce. Almost goes out of bounds, but is able to safely scoot through the back of the end zone. So now here comes the Mountain View offense on their own 20. Yeah, we'll see what the Mountain View offense can cook up. It's been slow going so far. We'll see if they try and air this thing out a little bit more.
1: Well, you know, we've seen crazier things happen, crazier comebacks. I'm not putting anyone out of the question yet. If it was a 42-0 lead, maybe that would be a different case, you know. But as I mentioned, there's still plenty of football to be played here. And, you know, a few tough first drives, I think they can come out of this possibly.
0: It's going to be a give to Cannon Amos for Mountain View as he's going to pick up a one-yard gain. So that'll bring up 2nd and 9 now on the Mountain View 21-yard line. And we got a solid showing. It's picking up a little. Poudre student section's not looking too bad. They got a little USA theme going. Mountain View, on the other hand, I'm not going to lie, they're lacking a little. They're lacking a little.
1: I mean, you got to come down for a long drive. And, you know, I think all these players are really excited. But obviously, when you have that home field advantage, it really does mean a lot to both the players and staff for this team.
0: And Mayberry's going to take a carry for a good 3-yard gain. So it's going to bring up a 3rd and 6 on the Mountain View 24-yard line. Yeah, I feel like you can tell just from the energy in the building, that kickoff from Poudre kind of just sucked the energy out of Mountain View. They got to find something to flip the script and get back with it. Two tight ends set for Mountain View. McElroy under center, Mayberry behind him. Miller's in motion. He's going to flip around, roll to his left, man in his face, and he's taken down by two Poudre defenders.
1: Goodness.
0: Oh, Swanson Charlie getting home along with his good buddy Thompson Daniel. And that's going to bring up a long 4th down. I bet the punt unit's going to come out for Mountain View.
1: I mean, it would be a gutsy play to try to go for it here on 4th. And, I mean, you still got plenty to play for in this game. I know 21-0 seems like a big lead, but a few drives and a few good stops from this Mountain View team can easily get them back into this game.
0: Yeah, 4th and 16. 4th and 16 has Justin Bice looking absolutely bamboozled on Mountain View, trying to figure it out. And he just can't get it done, man. We'll see. So here we go, 4th and 16 on the Mountain View 16-yard line. And look out, Charles Gebhardt back to return once again. And this one's going to trickle into his hands. He's going to pick it up, make a man miss, and he'll dive down at the Mountain View 46-yard line. So here we go. We got the Poudre offense coming back out. First time touching the ball in this second half.
1: And these fans are getting going on in the Poudre section as well. I mean, like as you just said, that punt return, man, all the way down to the house for a touchdown, and that's a great way to start off the half for any team.
0: Yeah, Charles Gebhardt, he seems like he's their number one option, and he was proven why right there. So here we go, Henderson in the I formation, one receiver to the far side, one receiver to the near side. Henderson's going to give to his running back, Jackson. He's taken down right away. Lucky to get back to the line of scrimmage.
1: And there's a flag as well.
0: Yeah, late flag came in.
1: Well, good stop by Mountain View there. They picked up on that run pretty easily. A little to no gain for Poudre there.
0: Yeah, Jackson Collins, the running back for Poudre, looks a little bit perplexed as there's a face mask for Mountain View. So big 15-yard penalty.
1: My goodness.
0: And that's going to set Pooter up on the Mountain View 32-yard line. Not looking good if you're a Mountain Lion fan right now.
1: Yeah, this start to the third, to the second half, it's been pretty kind of slow for Mountain View. I mean, again, that punt return already kind of setting you back a little bit, and then you're kind of just stuffed in your own 20. I don't even think they got much out of the 20, and so now Pooter marching down the field once again.
0: Jackson's going to get the run. He's going to make a man miss. That's going to be a gain of about one. So second and nine play. Yeah, Mountain View, if you give up a score here, this game's going to get out of hand real quick.
1: And this, if Pooter does carry out this win here, it'll be good momentum heading into their next game against Boulder. That one ought to be good. And, you know, Mountain View looking to bounce back if they do lose.
0: Jackson's going to take the run right up the middle, and he's able to explode for a good gain of 20 or so, taken down at the Mountain View 15. So Pooter can beat you through the air. They can beat you on the kick return. They can beat you on the ground. They're having their way with Mountain View right now.
1: Yeah, things are not looking good here. I will stand by what I said. Still plenty of football to be played here. Just got to keep that motivation up. Don't let these moments get to your head. Otherwise, your whole team crumbles, you know.
0: Exactly. So Collins Jackson, the running back, still in I formation. I'd bet it's another give. It's going to be a give to him up the middle, and he's got some space. He's going to be tripped up by his shoelace, called a gain of four, and he'll move on to the Mountain View 11-yard line. So a second and six coming up for the Pooter offense. We got a little, I believe we're going to win. Jake, come for Pooter.
1: I believe
0: they are too, man. 21-0
1: lead. Knocking on the door. Team? Isn't that for the losing team? Come on now.
0: Collins Jackson, the running back. Ryan McDowell, the fullback in front of him. McDowell's going to lead the way. And Jackson squirts around. He's going to be taken down.
1: Ooh.
0: Around the 3-yard line. So a first down for Pooter. It's going to bring up a first and goal on the 3-yard line.
1: And good job holding on to that ball. Looked like it might have come a little bit loose while he's going down, but he got the control all the way through and good first down there in prime scoring position here.
0: Yeah, I was getting Owen Menash flashbacks from Mountain View when he fumbled on the goal line, but Jackson able to keep his paws on that one. And Pooter in elite scoring position right now. They're going to stick with their same formation, receiver to the far side, receiver to the near side, two tight ends, fullback and running back. As it's going to be a give to Jackson right up the middle and clear the runway. Jackson's going to slam into the end zone, and Pooter's going to go up 27-0. The onslaught continues.
1: And, yeah, if you're Mountain View, that's the last thing you want to see. You know, I mean, again, still plenty of football to be played, but – you know, head coach Eric Bies going to have to cook, or head coach Justin Bies going to need to cook something up in the playbook here.
0: Yeah, Pooter just having their way with Mountain View right now, doing whatever they want. As the special teams unit comes out for Pooter, looking to extend this lead, and they do 28-0. So we're going to take a quick break. When we come back, we'll see the Mountain View offense. I'm Lucas Williams, alongside me, Landon Blanco. 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

0: Welcome back inside the booth. I'm Lucas Williams, Landon Blanco. Alongside me, you're listening to 90.5 KCSU Fort Collins. And we're here for the Canvas Classic. Pooter currently putting straight Bell up 28-0 against Mountain View. 7 minutes and 23 seconds left to play in the third quarter. And the Mountain View offense is going to trot out. We'll see if they've got anything in their bag. But it's been slow, slow going as of so far.
1: You know, I still think that head coach Justin V still has something up his sleeve. We've seen crazier things happen. I'll take you back to Super Bowl 51, Atlanta, New England.
0: It's true.
1: Oh, my goodness. Anything can happen.
0: 28-3, 28-0, why not? McElroy under center. It's going to be a pitch to Miller. Miller's going to chop his way up, and he's taken down by a swarm of Pooter defenders. Good for a three-yard gain, so it's going to bring up a 2nd and 7 on the Mountain View 23-yard line. Yeah, Logan Miller, he's been a stud for Mountain View, sitting at 5'6", 125. I mean, what, heart over height? Is that what they say, heart over height? He's getting it done, though. He's made a couple good plays. We'll see if we can get any explosive plays out of them. It'd be nice to see, honestly.
1: I mean, even with some of these smaller guys at the running back position, you've had a lot of success. I mean, look at Barry Sanders. Man was 5'9".
0: I know, putting on for the short kings all around America.
1: Go.
0: Miller in motion again. It's going to be a give to him. He's going to put his head down up the middle. Call it a gain of 1, maybe. So it's going to bring up a 3rd and 6 on the Mountain View 24-yard line. Third and 6. 6 minutes and 15 seconds remain in the third quarter.
1: It's really now or never for Mountain View. You know, you got to get something going sooner rather than later. Otherwise, you're really crunching into your time that you have left to kind of, you know, think a little bit. And you're going to start rushing plays sooner.
0: And head coach Justin Bice is going to take a quick timeout for Mountain View. We're going to step his way as well. 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I'm Lucas Williams, Landon Blanco alongside me. KCSU always has and always will bring you sports.
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0: And welcome back inside Canvas. We just witnessed an absolute murder. Morgan Howe on his head. McElroy threw up a prayer, and Morgan Howe able to come down with it for Mountain View. Call it a gain of 15 or so, but Mountain View moves the chains. And that's one of the first good offensive plays we've seen from him. That was nice.
1: And, you know, play like those, what that is, he's showing off the athletics there. Going up with that grab, especially when you got a defender on you as well. And this could be a big momentum play for Mountain View coming down and marching into Pooter's end zone here. We'll see what happens off this drive.
0: Mayberry, the running back, a man in motion. It's going to go to Mayberry up the middle, and he is blown up. That Pooter defensive line all over him. And we'll say he maybe got half a yard if we're being generous. So second and 10, Mountain View on their own 45-yard line looking to march into Pooter territory.
1: And that Pooter student section getting even more full after that second quarter drive from Pooter, down at their own two, marching all the way down and scoring, turn the tides for them, giving them a huge lead.
0: Yeah, we're filling up. We got a reverse handoff, and it's blown up once again by that Pooter defensive line. No going. So we've got a third and about nine coming up for Mountain View. We'll see what they can do. And honestly, I want to see Justin Bias take a couple more shots, man, because it feels like they're running on first down, running on second down, getting blown up every time, putting themselves in an obvious passing situation, and then Pooter's going to be ready for it because they know what they're about to do. But, hey, if you got Morgan Howell dunking on people out there, it's going to make it a lot easier. So we'll see what Mountain View has cooking for this third and nine play on their own 45. And we've got a timeout once again from Mountain View.
1: Interesting tactic here. I mean, there's still a lot to play for here. And using up your timeouts early if it comes down to a close game, that could be a risky move. We'll see what happens.
0: So we're going to hop to a quick break. When we come back, Mountain View 3rd and 10. I'm Lucas Williams, Landon Blanco alongside me. 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KCSU always has and always will bring you sports.

0: Welcome back to 90.5 KCSU, the Canvas Classic. Pooter currently up 28-0 as Mountain View finds themselves on their own 45-yard line, faced with a 3rd and 10. But a false start is not going to help them out there as they're bumped back to the 40. So it's going to be a 3rd and 15. And honestly, that's just poor execution all around. You're coming out of a timeout and you false start. I mean, you literally had the time to stop, think about what you're going to do. Your coach gave you the play, and that's just a mental error you can't have. And another additional reason that Mountain View is down at 28-0.
1: Absolutely. And it really does come down to the little things. And if it does become a close game, that could kill them. Just absolute tomfoolery from this team, trying to pull some plays like that, trying to get ahead. You just need to keep your composure.
0: It's going to be a little dump pass to McClure is going to throw a little dump pass to his running back, Cannon Amos. And he's going to have no go in there, taken down to the line of scrimmage. So a 4th and 15 now. We'll see how dangerous Mountain View is feeling. It looks like they're going to bring out the punt team. We've got Charles Gebhardt back there to return for Pooter.
1: And last time Pooter did a punt return, ended off in a touchdown. And so we'll see if Pooter's going to keep going down on Mountain View or if Mountain View has some sort of response here. So far, Pooter's been super dominant. So we'll see how they round out this game. But 28-0, a sizable lead. What can Mountain View do here? Oh, no.
0: Snap is fumbled, and he's going to punt it kind of sideways. Able to get it off, honestly. Not a bad punt at all, considering the circumstances. Woo. It's going to roll out of bounds around the Pooter 23-yard line. And we got a flag on the play, so we'll see what the call here is.
1: And again, you know, I just talked about it's the little things that really count. And, you know, when your kicker fumbles a punt like that, that could be dangerous. That would have been on their what? That would have been on Mountain View's 30? Prime position for Pooter to score.
0: So we got a penalty on Pooter. I believe it's going to move Mountain View forward 5 yards, but still be fourth down. So the punt team should remain out there. And we'll give Charles Gebhardt hopefully a chance at a return here. But yeah, that was interesting. David Lola got the snap, kind of fumbled it into the ground, grabbed it, spun around. His body was facing directly towards the Mountain View sideline, and he's able to get it off, and it was a generous enough roll where he was able to scoot out of bounds around the Pooter 23. So a lot worse than it could have been, but nonetheless, a Pooter flag. We're going to run this back. Never mind. Penalty declined. Pooter will take the ball on the 23-yard line. So that right there, that's tomfoolery. That's just straight tomfoolery. Let's figure it out, guys.
1: Yeah, you know, I do think that this might – I don't know. See, it's hard to say on a punt return from Pooter how far they could go. I do see the positional advantage that Pooter wants to build here because it could just be a touchback.
0: And maybe with those extra 5 yards, Justin Bice of Mountain View changes up his mind. He wants to go for it. And then if they pick it up, you're not going to like that as Pooter. So you're going to take the guaranteed possession. Honestly, fine with that. Not a bad call. So we got the Pooter offense trotting out to the field right now.
1: We're going to be lining up kind of around that gold line around Sonny Lubick Field here at Canvas Stadium. Fort Collins, Colorado, a new rebrand for Colorado State in the Pac-12, and boy, does it look really good on them.
0: Henry Fuentes, the running back for Pooter, to the quarterback's right. Is this a jet sweep? And he's got a little bit of space past the 30, 35, and he's taken down at the 35. Good enough for a first down.
1: That's Carter Mason
0: on the run.
1: He almost got that spin off on him, too.
0: Yeah, good looking move from Carter Mason, able to pick up the first down. And, yeah, if he successfully makes that spin move, makes that defender get out of the way.
1: He's home free.
0: Would have been a big, big run. And we've got 2 minutes and 58 seconds left in the third quarter. Pooter still leads 28-0, just giving it to Mountain View. Henderson, the quarterback. Fuentes to his left. 2 receivers on the far side. 1 receiver on the near side. Tight end in between the tackle and guard. Is this going to be a screen pass? It's going to go out to Charles Gebhardt. Oh. Charles Gebhardt got a little bit of space. Makes a man miss. And he's in open space once again. Charles Gebhardt. He's going to go all the way into the end zone. Shrugs a man off in the process. And Pooter up 34-0 now. Charles Gebhardt, have a day.
1: Woo-hoo-hoo. Gebhardt, I mean, you know, you see the pass back to him. And he's been really dangerous in today's game. Just getting around people like a squid. I mean, in those tight gaps, you know, there's really no catching Charles Gebhardt once he's home free. Touchdown, Pooter, and a 34-0 lead rounding out the third quarter. My goodness. And any hope for Mountain View, that might have really just That might have ended it there. My goodness.
0: Yeah, Charles Gebhardt took that screen pass. It looked like he was moving through downtown Fort Collins at a Friday at 5. People to his left, people to his right. Sneaks right past him and takes it all the way 60 yards for a Pooter touchdown as the extra point is good to extend the lead. So Pooter up 35-0 on Mountain View. Wow. Hey.
1: They're showing off, man.
0: When we come back, Mountain View offense back on the field. I'm Lucas Williams. Landon Blanco alongside me. 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

0: Pooter up 35-0 on top of Mountain View in the Canvas Classic as the kickoff from Pooter is going to trickle to the return man, Logan Miller. He's going to take a knee in the end zone. It's going to be a touchback. But, yeah, Pooter, I mean, just putting on an absolute masterclass for us. Up 35-0 on Mountain View. And how about Charles Gebhardt, man? We got to talk about Charles Gebhardt. He's got something.
1: You know, Gebhardt's been really strong in today's game, been able to find those gaps, use that space effectively. And, you know, that's why he's really getting the points on the board for Pooter here. You get a player who's smart, not only quick, but also able to analyze the field, saying, okay, which routes can I go and where's the most space? If you can do both of those, that's what makes you a successful player on the field.
0: Exactly. And, I mean, yeah, we saw it before. He had the kick return touchdown right out of the second half. And then that play right there, a 60-yard bubble screen, and he just made multiple men miss, scurried down that far sideline into the end zone, and put Pooter in a prime position. So we'll see how Mountain View responds. 2 minutes and 44 seconds left in the third quarter. One receiver to the far side, one receiver to the near side. Two tight ends set for Mountain View. Mayberry, the running back, right behind him. Miller goes in motion, and he'll stop, go right back. McElroy takes a snap. It's going to go to Mayberry up the middle, and he'll be taken down by a swarm of Pooter defenders. Call it a 4-yard gain. So that'll bring up 2nd and 4 on the Mountain View 24-yard line.
1: And, you know, after this game today, we also are covering another game for our triple header here at the Canvas Classic here at Sunny Lubick Field in Fort Collins, Colorado. What game is that, Lucas?
0: We got Thompson Valley and Rocky Mountain at 2 p.m. right after this. And then if you're sticking around, we've got Windsor and Fort Collins tonight at 5. We'll have our volleyball call on KCSU, CSU versus SMU as there's a give to Miller who's wrapped up behind the backfield. So that'll bring up a 3rd and 5. They're going to give him a yard on the play. So 3rd and 5 at the Mountain View 25-yard line. And I've been saying it all game. I just don't like what this Mountain View offense is doing. They have the same formula every single time. Let's run the ball twice in a row. Let's pick up maybe, I don't know, 5 to 0 yards. And then on third down, we're in a must-pass situation. And it's either they complete it and they're fine, or they get blown up and then have to punt. That's all I've been saying all game.
1: Yeah, you know, the yards are valuable in this game. They have really been for Pooter. Mountain View's struggled. But anything they can get to march them down the field, they need to take advantage of now.
0: McElroy takes a snap, cuts up, steps up in the pocket. He's got space, but he's taken down. The Pooter defender, Beard Truman, wraps him up, maybe picks up 2 yards. So now we're looking at a 4th and 3. And we'll see if Mountain View elects to go for it. Does not appear so. Punt team coming out. And again, like in this situation, I understand you don't want things to go from bad to worse if you go for it. But you're down 35-0. It's high school football. Come on, man. Just go for it. 3 yards.
1: And again, I mean, I said it before and I'll say it again. Yards are valuable, especially at this stage in the game. You have to take advantage of every moment you can. Oh, my
0: goodness. And another fumbled snap from Lola, but he's able to get it off. And another fortunate bounce trickles down to the 20-yard line. Pooter player picks it up near the 10-yard line in space.
1: Oh.
0: And he's going to be – drags a man off him, still going. Now at the 25, he's got some more space, and he's tripped up. That was almost dangerous. I think they're going to get the Mountain View defender for a horse collar. He was holding on to him. It was Logan Lockman on the return for Pooter. But, yeah, held on to the back of his neck. I believe that's going to be a horse collar at some additional yardage onto the play for Pooter.
1: And again, those small mistakes, I mean, they really do add up. They've gotten Pooter in great positions to score multiple times. Mountain View – kind of needs to watch what they're doing, especially at this stage in the game. You need to try to put your opponent in the worst situation possible. And with flags like these, it's doing Pooter favors.
0: Exactly. So actually, I stand corrected. Logan Lockman, the returner, it's going to be a face mask on him. So maybe when he was in the process of getting that defender off him, grabbed the face mask, threw him away. But nonetheless, Pooter is going to take over at their own 16-yard line. 21 seconds left in the third quarter, still up 35-0. So here we go. Twin set to the near side of the field for Pooter. I formation. It's going to be a give to the running back as he's taken down right behind the line. That's Henry Fuentes. Call it a gain of one. That'll bring up a second and nine. And I think they're just going to let the clock trickle out at the end of this third quarter. Yeah, they're going to let this quarter come to a close. So when we come back, fourth quarter action for Pooter and Mountain View. I'm Lucas Williams, Landon Blanco alongside me. 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KCSU always has and always will bring you sports. Cuckoo, cuckoo.

0: Welcome back inside Canvas Stadium. We're here for the Canvas Classic, and Pooter just giving Mountain View some absolute work, as there's a nice little check down for Pooter, taken down at the 19-yard line. I mean, we got Everett Williamson, the backup quarterback for Pooter, and I don't want to say that's a sign that this game's over, but that's a sign this game's over.
1: And, you know, while we were coming off the break, Dolly Parton's 9-5 played. Rest in peace, Dolly. But, of course, Pooter making this look like another 9-5 for them. I mean, they've made good work of Mountain View, 35-0, and there's still 11 more minutes to be played. We'll see if Mountain View can cook anything up. But, yeah, as you mentioned, backup QB is in. That might be a sign.
0: It's going to be a give to the running back right up the middle. It's Henry Fuentes, and he's able to pick up the first down, taken down at the Pooter 22-yard line. So a new set of downs for the Pooter Impalas, and they're going to keep this thing rolling. Yeah, at this point, if you're Mountain View, I mean, what, you're just playing for pride? You don't want to get shut out in the Canvas Classic. The first ever Canvas Classic opportunity for them, by the way, and it has not gone the way they have hoped, to say the least.
1: A tough start, and I mean, still the rest of the season to play. We'll see how they bounce back on their next game, which will be against Niwot.
0: That's going to be a give to Henry Fuentes, who's wrapped up behind the line. So a loss of two on the play. That'll bring up a second and 12 on the Pooter 12-yard line. Ten minutes and 30 seconds remain in the fourth quarter. And, yeah, if I were to bet, I think we're just going to see a lot of run plays in a row for Pooter. It's not rocket science at this point.
1: They've had a few successful run plays, though, so we could still see something interesting happen. But we'll see what head coach Justin Bice has in store, although we're in the fourth quarter and it's a 30-point game.
0: Fuentes is going to take the run right to up the middle. It's good for a gain of two. So back to the original line of scrimmage. That'll bring up a third and 10 for the Pooter Impalas offense. So we'll see what quarterback Everett Williamson has to offer, the 6'1 junior. Of course, behind number 8, Henderson, who's the starting quarterback for Pooter. He's seen his days in this game after a successful first three quarters. So let's see what Everett Williamson has to offer here. We'll see if head coach Eric Tonkin's going to let him air it out a little bit. I formation, it's going to be a give to Fuentes, who puts his shoulder into someone. And he'll fall forward for a modest gain of 3 or 4. So that's going to bring up 4th and 7 about. And the punt team's going to come out for Pooter. So a little slower going on the offensive side for Pooter, but at the end of the day, you got your backups in, so don't got to worry about it too much. Morgan Howell deep to receive the punt return from Mountain View. We'll see if he can get in space and do anything. Kicks away, high, kick to the far side of the field. Howell goes under it. He'll grab it, and he's tripped up by a man. That's a good play. Number 19, Logan Lockman with the stop for Pooter. So here comes the Mountain View offense now. 8 minutes, 53 seconds remain. And, yeah, like we said, they had that one drive, started on their own 20, methodically made their way down the field. They were quite literally right at the door. Owen Menash, the running back for Mountain View, got stood up, ball ripped out of his hands. And then ever since that moment, ball's just been rolling.

0: fallen in favor of Pooter the entire time, it feels like. So quarterback Gavin McElroy still under center. Running back Cannon Amons directly behind him. Twin sets to both sides of the field. It's going to go to Amons, and he's going to lose the ball, and it's scooped Woo! Up. And McElroy is going to make the tackle. And nothing gets oh. another player. And Pooter is going to walk this thing oh all the way back. Goodness. Are you serious? Jackson Collins walks it into the end zone after the ball was knocked out. Mason Harris for Pooter picked up the ball. McElroy was holding on to his leg. He wouldn't let him go. And then Harris gives the ball to Jackson, and he takes it all the way back. And Pooter is going to score to go up 41-0 now. And there is some dirty laundry on the field, so let's not get too ahead of ourselves. But, oh, my goodness, Pooter could just do nothing wrong right now.
1: What a play. I mean, your man is about to go down. You pass it off to another one of your teammates.
0: That's just high IQ. Down.
1: To the end zone, and again, that's that intelligence on the field that really counts.
0: Oh, come on. And they ruin the highlight play. They say illegal forward pass. I mean, I guess technically it was forward. It is the right call you got to make, but man, that's a highlight play for both those kids. That's tough. That's not going to count. So nonetheless, Pooter offense is going to take over on the Mountain View 37-yard line. Yeah, that was a high IQ play from Mason Harris right there.
1: Unfortunately, we're not in the days of Joe Namath anymore where you can kind of do whatever. There's a little bit more regulations on what passes you can and can't do. But nonetheless, still a wonderful play from Pooter. Great yardage. And, I mean, that's going to give them even more momentum than they had before. 35-0, 8 minutes, 40 seconds left to play in the fourth. We'll see if they can get another score here.
0: Yeah, I mean, Mountain View just keeps shooting themselves in the foot over and over and over at this point. That's two fumbles on the day for them. And now Pooter finds themselves in Mountain View territory. Everett Williamson, the junior backup quarterback in the I formation. Two receivers at the top. It's going to be a run as Motto Gracie, the freshman, picks up his first carry of the day. It's going to be a modest gain of about 7 yards. It'll bring up a second and three, or maybe a little less. Gain 5 yards. Yeah, Pooter looks like they got most of their younger guys in, trying to give them some playing time in Canvas Stadium in the big leagues. So that's a good moment for them. We'll see how it shakes out. So second and five coming up, two receivers to the top, one tight end, I formation, fullback and running back. Otto Gracie's still in there. He gets the carry and a solid burst as he's taken down at the 22-yard line. It's going to be a first down for Pooter. The freshman putting in some good work.
1: And Eric Tonkin has to be pleased with this Pooter performance today. Really shutting out Mountain View. Can't get anything going and only establishing an even bigger lead. And the fans, too, here at Canvas Stadium, a big venue. And this win's got to feel pretty good for them.
0: Same formation, two receivers to the far side. I formation. It's going to be another give to Gracie right up the middle. This time, he's going to be stonewalled, a hard hit. That's Morgan Howell making the play for Mountain View, letting him know he's still here. So we're looking at a second and nine now. Pooter attacking on the Mountain View 21-yard line.
1: You know, the game just reminds me of a Thanksgiving turkey here. We've kind of finished the bulk of the turkey, and now Pooter's kind of just like licking their fingers and cleaning up, and they're saying, that was scrumptious
0: exactly,
1: getting that win.
0: Exactly.
1: Here. You know, so.
0: So here we go, I formation again. It's going to be a give to Gracie, and he is wrapped up in the backfield. That play was blown up. Number 52, Wyatt Lafiere, making the play for Mountain View.
1: And their defense still has some heart in this game. They still think there's a chance. And, I mean, as the clock ticks down more and more, I don't know how much of a chance they have, but they're playing their hearts out until the end of this game, something we can all admire.
0: Exactly. So we're faced with a third and 11 now. Everett Williamson, still the quarterback, two receivers to the far side. Motto Gracie, the running back in I formation. Takes a snap, is going to give to Gracie up the middle. He's got a solid block, but he's wrapped up by a plethora of Mountain View defenders. Going to bring up fourth down. So fourth down at the 19-yard line. And Pooter's going to elect to keep their offense on the field. We'll see if they let him air it out, if they're going to stick to the ground. Again, two receivers on the far side. Motto Gracie, the running back in I formation. It's going to go to Gracie, and he is stuffed. Absolutely no going there. And right back, the Mountain View defense licking their fingers, saying that was delicious. We'll take the ball right back. But Pooter, nonetheless, up 35-0 as Mountain View is going to trot into the field for these last 5 minutes. So here we go, the fifth annual Canvas Classic getting kicked off. And it's been all Pooter throughout, up 35-0. 5 minutes and 7 seconds remain in the fourth quarter. And we'll see if Mountain View can have a little something to show for it, go out with at least a little bit of pride. You don't want to get shut out with this golden opportunity. Their first time in the Canvas Classic, and it has just been an absolute nightmare for them. Eli Mayberry, the running back for Mountain View, he's going to get the run. And he's punished for a good 5-yard gain. So he'll bring up second and 5 on the Mountain View 24-yard line. And this clock's just slowly bleeding out. We'll see if Mountain View can make up for any of their mishaps on this final drive right here.
1: It's looking pretty grim for them. They're on fourth down in their own 25. We'll see if they can make some magic happen.
0: Canada Mons, the running back, as it's a reverse handoff to Howell. Morgan Howell, he's got some space. Finally, a positive play for Mountain View as he's tripped up, taken out on the sideline into Pooter territory, taken down around the 40-yard line.
1: It's going to stop the clock, too.
0: Yeah, but a little misdirection behind the line of scrimmage. Morgan Howell came left to right, took the handoff, and was able to find some open space and push the ball into Pooter territory. And there also was a flag on the play, so we'll see what the call is from the ref. What do we got? What do we got, boys? They're talking it over right now. And it looks like it's going to go on Mountain View. So push that back. It's going to bounce them out of Pooter territory. It's a 15-yard penalty. I think it was on the Morgan Howell celebration. Gave a little first down signal after he picked it up, but referee didn't like it, so they're going to push him right back. So Mountain View finds themselves on their own 43-yard line now. First and 10. Single receiver set, one at the top, one at the bottom. Cannon Amos, the running back. Miller in motion. It's going to be a pitch to Miller going right to left. Miller makes a man miss. Tries to stand his feet, makes another man miss, but he's wrapped down, hard hit.
1: Good job staying on his feet there, able to get some more yards for Mountain View. And also good job getting to the out of bounds, although at this point in the game, the clock's just going to continue to run out. And I think we can safely say Pooter will secure this win.
0: 100%. It was Steven Rogers making the tackle for Pooter, laying the punishment upon Logan Miller. So second down, Mountain View on their own 47-yard line. Looking to find that end zone, break that zero. McElroy takes a snap. It's a give to Mayberry. Mayberry makes a man miss. Up the middle. Charging for it for a first down. Dragging a man. And finally taken down at the 37-yard line. So Mountain View charges into Poudre territory. That was an angry-looking run from Eli Mayberry, the sophomore. And everybody hold your horses. We got some more dirty laundry on the field. Flag on the play. And this play is coming right back, man. Every time Mountain View makes good play,
1: it goes back.
0: It's been like this all day. They shoot themselves in the foot holding on Mountain View. So a 10-yard penalty. It's going to push them back once again to their own 44-yard line. Yeah, that has been the story all day, Landon. Mountain View makes a play, and then there's either a penalty, they either fumble, they just have not been able to capitalize on any of the positives that they have had. And trust me, there's been very limited opportunities for those positives. So here we go, 2nd and 9. Mountain View on their 44-yard line. Single receiver set, one on the top, one on the bottom, two tight ends. Logan Miller goes in motion. It's a pitch to him going left to right. Miller going to the sideline into Poudre territory, and he'll walk out of bounds at the 46-yard line, which is good enough for a first down. And oh my gosh. I apologize if it sounds like I have deja vu. Another flag on Mountain View, and they're going to stay in their own territory. It's another holding call, so push them right back. And like I said, it's stuff like this. You are just not going to win football games like this if it's self-inflicted wounds, and that's all Mountain View is doing right now. Every time something goes their way, there's something in the backfield. There's holding, whether it's a face mask. Something happens. And another unfortunate series of events. So now it's 2nd and, oh my gosh, what are we working with, 20? Yeah, we got a 2nd and 19, pushing themselves back. McElroy under center. Amos, the running back. Miller goes in motion. It's going to be a give to Amos and a fumble, but Amos picks it right back up, and he's swarmed by Poudre defenders. A little pushing and shoving after the play. Mountain View clearly frustrated, and rightfully so. So 3rd down now. Got a 3rd and about 17 coming up. We'll see what the Mountain View offense can do. They haven't aired it out a whole lot. When they have, they found some success. They had that nice catch to Morgan Howell. A couple screens that have gone their way. But besides that, not much going for it. McElroy is going to stay in the same formation. Miller goes in motion. Stops behind the running back. They're going to readjust. Look to the sideline. They're on the near side of the field. McElroy's going to take the snap, give it to Amos. Amos cutting up the middle, makes a man miss. And he'll be tracked down at the Mountain View 44-yard line. So a good gain of 6, but it's going to bring up 4th and 9. Head coach Justin Bice is going to elect to keep the offense out there. 2 minutes left in this first Canvas Classic game. Poudre leads 35-0. And they're ready to get out of here with a W.
1: And this has been a good game to kick off our triple header here at Canvas Stadium. I'm looking forward to the next one, too. Poudre's put on a show, and it's the Charles Gebhardt show. What a return TD. And what a screen pass touchdown as well. He's had a great performance.
0: McElroy's going to scramble out. Looks to make a play, but the turf monster gets the better of him there. And Poudre's going to take the ball over on the Mountain View 47-yard line. 1 minute, 39 seconds left. I wouldn't be surprised if we just see a couple knees here. And we're going to cut to a quick break. When we come back, Poudre offense. I'm Lucas Williams alongside me, Landon Blanco. 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

0: Welcome back. You're listening to 90.5 KCSU. I'm Lucas Williams. We've been on the call with Landon Blanco, but he just shot down to the sideline. He's going to try and grab some interviews after the game. Charles Gebhardt talked to head coach Eric Tonkin of Pooter. But yeah, the first game of the Canvas Classic. It was a good one if you're a Pooter fan. That's all I got to say. They're up 35-0 right now, and it has been all them. Mountain View had a couple drives here and there, but whenever presented with a good opportunity, it's either fumbles, penalties, any other forms of turnovers. Mountain View's just not found their stride. Everett Williamson still in the game for Pooter. He has been the whole fourth quarter, the backup quarterback. He's in the shotgun, running back to his right. It's Motto Gracie as he's going to take the carry. He'll shoot up down at the 39-yard line. It's going to bring up a third and two. And 29 seconds left. It looks like that's all she's wrote. Pooter is going to walk to their sideline. Mountain View is going to walk to their sideline. So Pooter picks up their first win of the season after dropping one early against Severance. Moves to 1-1 of the year. Mountain View drops down to 0-2. So their second loss in a row. And they will be shut out. So Pooter takes the first Canvas Classic game, 35-0. And the player of the game, no doubt, Charles Gebhardt for Pooter. We saw it right out of the second half. He had a kick return touchdown to open that up. There goes Compto's shout out. Thank you for that. But the second he got that kick return, you could tell all the momentum flipped onto Pooter's side. He had another 60-yard screen pass that he took all the way to the house. So absolutely beautiful game from Pooter. And they're going to be playing Boulder next week at 6:30. And then Mountain View changes their direction to Niwot next week at 7 p.m. So thank you guys for listening. Like I said, Landon Blanco, shout out him. Shout out DJ Julio in the studio helping us out. But when we come back, 2 p.m., Thompson Valley and Rocky Mountain for the second Canvas Classic game. Again, I'm Lucas Williams. Shout out Landon Blanco. Shout out Julio in the studio. Shout out Mo Williams down the field flicking everybody up. So we'll see you at 2 p.m. You're listening to 90.5 KCSU. KCSU always has and always will bring you sports.
1: Hi, my name's Adam Carlson. I was the assistant podcast director from 2023 to 2025. And my time here at KCSU has been really special, especially in this role where I have had the opportunity to train people, teach people how to make podcasts, edit audio, you know, just create quality audio content. And it's been a real privilege being able to teach these people because a lot of them are very passionate and, you know, they just want to make a podcast because they want to make a podcast. You know, the intentions are very pure in that way. And it's just been so cool being able to see people who maybe they don't touch tech very often. You know, this is way out of their realm. And they come in and they learn how to use a soundboard, mics, record, edit in Audition. And it's a very powerful thing to see, you know, someone who's just wanting to do something and willing to learn all these new skills to do it. It may be unrelated to what they want to do in the future. 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And it's really cool just being able to see all these people grow here at KCSU.
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0: Well, hey there, champ. What did you do on that tablet there? 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
0: Well, how are you tuning in out here? You don't have radio.
1: App.
0: Neato, champ. That tablet there can really do a lot. I heard you can catch up in the last 2 weeks of shows you missed.
1: Uh-huh.
0: Well, gee willikers, kid. Do they have any games on that app?
1: Sports.
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0: And welcome back inside Canvas Stadium. We're here for the Canvas Classic, Game 2. We got Rocky Mountain and Thompson Valley facing off. I'm Lucas Williams, Landon Blanco alongside me. Landon, how are you feeling going into this matchup?
1: I'm feeling real excited after that first game. Pooter, a dominant win over Mountain View and a great way to kick off our Canvas Classic triple header. I'm excited to see these two teams go at it this year. Thompson Valley, a new addition to this series, but Rocky Mountain coming back in here. I'm real excited to see what these boys got in store for us.
0: Yeah, Thompson Valley, this is their first ever appearance in the Canvas Classic, the fifth year that it's been running. Rocky Mountain, they're more familiar with it. It's their fourth appearance. And they got a 2-1 record in the Canvas Classic, so hopefully they can keep that productive. Thompson Valley currently has the ball on their own 20, as there's a solid run to open up the gate. That was number 23, Ryan Booker, with the run, the 5'11 senior. So he'll pick up a nice little gain there, and it's going to make it 2nd and 1.
1: And Rocky Mountain with a pretty successful track record here in the Canvas Classic in the last 3 years. That they played in it in 2022, 34-7. They did lose to Pooter, but then after that, bounced back 26-0 against Pooter and 43-6 against Pooter in 2023 and 2024, respectively.
0: And Thompson Valley blown up on that play. Rocky Mountain ended anything they're trying to get going. It's going to go for a loss of one, maybe get back to the line of scrimmage. So 3rd and 1 now, and this is Thompson Valley's opener for the season, their first football game. They didn't play last week in week 1. Rocky Mountain is currently 0-1. They lost their last game to Eagle Crest 0-36. So that was a rough showing for them. Hopefully they can change the tide here in their home city of Fort Collins. But we're set with a 3rd and 1 right now. Thompson Valley has Finley Lucas, the quarterback, under center. Two running backs to his left, to his right. It's going to be a little tush push, and he's going to get it easily. That'll go for a good gain of 3. So 1st down, move the chains. And there's a flag on Rocky Mountain. I just saw that. Number 54.
1: Got some dirty laundry. Let's get a name. Dirty laundry on the field, as you'd say, Lucas.
0: Hey, that's my signature move. Rhett Meyer. There is a Thompson Valley offensive lineman on his knees getting up. And Rhett Meyer just slapped him in the face. I wish I was exaggerating. Rhett Meyer just hit him right in the helmet. So that's the easiest 15-yard penalty of all time. Right in front of the ref. I mean, just can't do that. Right in front of the Rocky Mountain bench, too. So I'm sure head coach J.P. Underwood is going to get on Rhett for that one. That's not what you want to see.
1: And again, as I said in the last game, it's those small mistakes that do add up. You know, you get your yardage from those plays. And really, both teams need to be careful going into this game because it could come down to a game of yards. And who's ever given up more penalties, obviously giving up more yards.
0: So Thompson Valley now on the 47-yard line. Finley Lucas is going to keep it. He's dragged down behind the line of scrimmage.
1: Jump over someone?
0: He was trying to get around there.
1: Yeah.
0: Tried to make it work. But he'll get back to the line of scrimmage, so it's going to be 2nd and 10. No luck there. And, yeah, it's hard to know what to expect from this Thompson Valley offense. Like I said, first week of the season, so we don't know if they're a throwing team. We don't know if they're a running team. We don't know what this specific roster is cut out to be. But so far, they've kept it on the ground, and they're looking to push into Rocky Mountain territory.
1: Yeah, we'll see what Jamie Steele has in store here. He's the head coach of the Thompson Valley Eagles. His verified record through 2025 is 31-7, which is a great record as head coach here.
0: Finley Lucas going to give the handoff to number 23, Ryan Booker.
1: He's 3-for-3 in his seasons here at Thompson Valley. So a lot to look forward to in this team through their head coach, and especially their first ever Canvas Classic. As you said, Lucas, real exciting here on a brand new field as well, Colorado State. A new look in the Pac-12 at Sunny Lubick Field. And we're real excited for CSU season to kick off as well as the high school season. A lot of exciting things happen around Fort Collins.
0: Yes, sir, we are. We were talking about the first game, but this is the first official officiated game being played on this turf before CSU football, so I guess they're just breaking it in for them. Luke is going to take the snap. It's a read option. He's going to go up the middle, and he's dragged down by a swarm of Rocky Mountain defenders, and that's going to bring up 4th down. Here comes the punt team. So not a horrible first drive from Thompson. They're able to sneak into Rocky Mountain territory a little bit, but kept it on the ground the whole time. They kind of got that tight formation, a bunch of backs in the backfield right next to each other, but no dice there. So they're going to send out the punt team, and Rocky Mountain's going to send back 2 returners. Isaiah Pope back deep to receive for Rocky Mountain as this one's going to hit near the 20. Take a nice little Thompson Valley roll, and it'll be down at the 14-yard line. So here comes the Rocky Mountain offense for the first time. 0-0, 8 minutes and 10 seconds left in the first quarter in the second game of our Canvas Classic.
1: And now J.P. Underwood on the Rocky Mountain coaching staff, his fourth year here at Rocky Mountain High School. Pretty decent record through his seasons here. 13 and 18 entering this season, not too bad. In 2025, they were Class 5A playoff qualifiers. And while they're looking to continue more postseason success here, kicking it off for their first drive in Canvas Stadium.
0: And it's going to be a nice little jet sweep, but Thompson Valley's all over it. Call that a loss of two. So a second and 12 coming up now for the Rocky Mountain offense. And we got quarterback Ty Frank back there at the helm for Rocky Mountain. The senior played a solid game despite being shut out last time against Eagle Crest, going losing 0-36, 7-14, 54 yards. So at least he was completing the ball through the air as Rocky Mountain's going to go five wide here. Ty Frank all alone. It's a high snap over Ooh. Frank's head. Bounces into his hands, scrambling. Ooh. He's going to hit his man. It's going to fly over his head. So near disaster there. But the ball innocently falls out of bounds, incomplete.
1: Yeah, rough first start there. You know, obviously on your first snap, never really want to see it bobbled like that. Good recovery, though. Tried to get it to his man. Could not make anything happen, but no harm or no foul really done as they're still on the same spot they were. Second down here now.
0: Or we got third down. So third and 12 coming up. Rocky Mountain on their own 13-yard line. Ty Franks in shotgun. He's got trips to the far side of the field. Single receiver to the near side. Running back to his right. Frank's going to take the snap. It's going to be a play action. He's going to spin out to his left. He's being chased down by two Thompson Valley defenders, and he's taken down for a loss.
1: Who was that? Someone just made a giant leap towards him. My gosh.
0: Looking like a kangaroo, am I right?
1: Yeah. I mean, wow, he got the best of him on that play. My goodness, just nowhere really to go. Going to bring up a fourth down, and
0: yeah, so not an ideal start for Rocky Mountain, to say the least. They're going to bring out the punt team.
1: There we go.
0: We've got Finley Lucas, the quarterback for Thompson Valley, set deep to receive the kick. So
1: wow.
0: That shows you they got faith in Finley Lucas as a pure athlete as he's out there as their solo returner. It's a high-flying punt. It's going to land around the 50. Finley's going to watch it bounce past, and that's a generous Rocky Mountain bounce. As they're going to down it right by the Pac-12 logo, call that the 24-yard line. So Thompson Valley coming out after their first drive, had a little bit of motion, got into Rocky Mountain territory just barely, and then things kind of got discombobulated, had to give it up, punted the ball down. But now they're coming back out, 0-0 ball game still, 6 minutes, 32 seconds left in the first quarter, and we'll see if we got any juice on this drive here.
1: And that student section for Rocky Mountain High School is packed. My goodness, filling up about 7 rows, it looks like. My gosh. And Thompson Valley, too, their first year here. The Canvas Classic, a decent turnout, too. Both these crowds excited to cheer their team on. Still a 0-0 game. Anybody could take the first points.
0: Yeah, Rocky Mountain using their Fort Collins location to their advantage with a filled-out student section. Finley Lucas is going to go under center, running back right behind him, man in motion. It's going to be a handoff right up the middle, and he is taken down for a modest gain. That's Ryan Booker once again. A little skirmishing after the play, but that'll be good for a 5-yard gain. So second and 5 coming up on the Thompson Valley 29. So here comes Finley Lucas, the senior quarterback, standing at 6'1", junior quarterback. And we'll see what they can cook up, trying to get their first points of the 2026 season on this drive here, potentially. Finley Lucas under center. Running back behind him, tight end to his left. Single receiver on top. Slot receiver on top as well. And we're going to get a delay of game or a false start. Something happened, but Thompson Valley is getting pushed back 5 yards. So all that hard work from Ryan Booker to pick up those 5 yards instantly wiped off, and now we're faced with a 2nd and 10.
1: Now, Lucas, on opening drives, what do you look for in a successful drive that gets the team down the field in scoring range to put some on-field success for the offense? And how do defenses, you think, stop that?
0: You know, I might sound like a hater when I come on here talking about, oh, my gosh, they're running the ball too much, blah, blah, blah. But in true football sense, you do got to be methodical. If you can run the ball successfully, it opens up so much in your offense. You can go off the play action. You can start airing the ball out a little, as here's a run from Ryan Booker, who's going to make his way up the middle for a 7-yard gain, 8-yard gain. So 3rd and 2 coming up. But, yeah, I just want them to see them move the ball, just stack a couple first downs. And then once you get into that red zone area, the green zone area, you have to capitalize. If you're like Mountain View, Fulman on the 1-yard line, Oof. It's not going to win you games. When you get down there, you need to make it count.
1: Absolutely.
0: So 3rd and 2 coming up here. Thompson Valley on the 32-yard line, their own. Finley Lucas under center once again. Wings to his left and his right. Adjacent off the tackles. It's going to be a run to Ryan Booker, who's going to have a couple people dive at his feet. He's going to be right at the line to gain. We might bring out the chains here. We'll see if the refs give it to him, and they signaling first down. We got a Thompson Valley player down as well. So with him being down, we'll step aside for a sec, but when we come back, more Thompson Valley Rocky Mountain action. 0-0. 4 minutes and 23 seconds left in the first quarter. I'm Lucas Williams. Alongside me, Landon Blanco. 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

0: We're gonna see the sunlight. Welcome back. After the injury timeout, it was Ryan Booker, the Thompson Valley running back, who went down, but he was able to get up unassisted. Thompson Valley with a first down. Just had a run play go for 0 yards, so now facing a 2nd and 10 on their own 34-yard line. But, yeah, hopefully Booker can come back in the game, because that kind of shakes things up if you lose your starting running back early in the game like this in the first quarter.
1: Absolutely. And so far, Thompson Valley has been a heavy run team. And, you know, I think they are going to rely a lot on that running back. So we'll see if he can come back. Other than that, though, Jamie Steele going to look to improvise a little bit here.
0: Yeah, we've got Owen Hoffman, the running back for Thompson Valley, stepping in there now, as it's going to be a little unorthodox, like QB draw, tush push kind of thing. That was weird. I don't know. They snapped the ball, and everyone kind of just glided forward. But Finley Lucas going to pick up a modest 2 yards. It's going to bring up 3rd and 8. So we'll see if they try and air this thing out here. 3 minutes and 15 seconds remain in the first quarter. We're still sitting at zeros. Both teams have all three of their timeouts. Thompson Valley 0-0 on the year, looking for their first win. Rocky Mountain 0-1 on the year, also looking for their first win.
1: Yeah, both teams looking to get a strong start here, especially in Canvas Stadium, a different venue and a bigger one.
0: Play
1: us.
0: Action from Finley. He's going to step up, looking for a man, unloads deep, and he's got
1: Ooh.
0: It! What a ball! The receiver goes down on the play, but not before picking up a good 40 yards.
1: Oh,
0: that's going to move them down to the 16-yard line, but Thompson Valley might have just lost their starting receiver, Cassidy Allen. He made a nice play, was able to become open, but now he's down on the field. And we're going to step away for a quick second. Again, I'm Lucas Williams. Alongside me, Landon Blanco. 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

0: Welcome back inside Canvas Stadium. I'm Lucas Williams. Landon Blanco alongside me on the call. Cassie Allen, after making a nice 35-yard grab, went down hard, had the medical staff come over and tend to him, but he's up and off his feet. So now Thompson Valley finds themselves with a 1st and 10, knocking on the door at the Rocky Mountain 20, as there's a run to Owen Hoffman. Behind his blockers, Hoffman's got a little bit of space, and he's going to be taken down near the 10-yard line. We'll call it the 11. So 2nd and 1 coming up. Thompson Valley making some moves, creeping closer and closer to that end zone.
1: Yeah, that was a good dot from Finley Lucas on the last play. Receiver came down a little hard. He was down for a minute. Looks to be okay now. But, you know, I do think that Jamie Steele might rely on that pass game a little bit, seeing his team getting going early with successful passing plays like that.
0: Yeah, Sean Craig, the senior, coming in for Cassidy Allen now. He's got receiver duty. Owen Hoffman has running back duties. Man in motion. It's going to be a give to Hoffman, and this thing is blown up by Rocky Mountain. Defensive linemen converge, but Hoffman's able to sneak forward maybe just enough for the first down, and they're going to give it to him. So 1st and goal coming for Thompson Valley now at the Rocky Mountain 10-yard line. So here we go. We'll see what Thompson Valley elects to do. If I had to take a guess, I'm going to say it's Owen Hoffman that gets it done on the ground for them. Still no sign of Cassidy Allen. 2 receivers set to the far side of the field. 2 tight ends. Finley Lucas and shotgun with Hoffman to his right. Tight end in motion. It's going to be a draw to Hoffman. Hoffman able to squirm his way up, but he's taken down after a 3-yard gain. So he'll move down to the 7-yard line, 2nd and goal coming up.
1: This crowd a little bit louder than last game, too. I do think that does contribute somewhat. This obviously is not a filled stadium, but, I mean, fans are definitely going to be louder than they are at their respective home games for the most part, in my opinion.
0: Yeah, Rocky Mountain letting Thompson Valley know right now. We've got 30 seconds left in the first quarter, still sitting at 0-0. Finley Lucas in shotgun. He's going to run to his right, looking to run. Finley Lucas has an opening, makes his way near the goal line, and he's taken down at the 1.
1: Oh.
0: We got Thompson Valley players signaling a touchdown, but the refs say otherwise. They're going to keep them disciplined down at the 1-yard line.
1: It looked like that ball might have came out in one of the other.
0: I was going to say, there was a little skirmish towards the end. They thought they recovered it in the end zone, but Finley Lucas down before. So we'll see what they cook up on this 3rd and goal play. And that is the end of the first quarter. 0-0, Rocky Mountain and Thompson Valley. Thank you guys for tuning in to the Canvas Classic. Again, I'm Lucas Williams. Alongside me, Landon Blanco. DJ Savage holding it down in the studio. Mo Williams on the field shooting for us. And when we come back, 2nd quarter action. 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KCSU always has and always will bring you sports.
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0: Welcome back inside Canvas Stadium. We're here for second quarter action between Thompson Valley and Rocky Mountain. Thompson Valley finds themselves on the Rocky Mountain 1 yard line, third and goal. We're going with that twin set, two receivers to the far side of the field. Tight end lined up in a 2-point stance. Finley Lucas, motions man. It's going to be a QB sneak, and he is stuffed. Woo. No going. So the Rocky Mountain defense holds strong, and Thompson Valley is going to be faced with a fourth and goal. I mean, that's not a bad play call there. I respect them for doing that. I'd probably do the same thing. But, yeah, just no push from that offensive line up front. And now Thompson Valley is faced with a decision here. They're going to keep the offense out there.
1: Yeah. I mean, in most times, they don't got a lot to lose here. Rocky Mountain in horrible positioning, even if they can't get it. But Thompson Valley with another opportunity to open up the scoring here.
0: Finley Lucas is going to give it up his running back, and he gets in. Owen Hoffman on fourth and goal. Puts his shoulder down, and Thompson Valley gets on the board first. So 6-0. Thompson Valley scores at the start of the second quarter, and it's Owen Hoffman getting it done on the ground.
1: Yeah, well done by Hoffman being able to reach out into the end zone. That's huge for Thompson Valley. They now have a pretty good lead built up, and now Rocky Mountain will look to respond after the extra points here.
0: So Owen Hoffman is the 5'9 junior who breaks the scoring for the Thompson Valley 2026 season as the extra point is up, and it's good. So Thompson Valley takes the lead 7-0, and Rocky Mountain set to return. We'll see if they can return the favor. But yeah, that was honestly a pretty methodical drive. We had that one. It was set up by that one deep ball to Cassidy Allen, who went down on the play. And then you also had Ryan Booker going down earlier in the first quarter as well. But down, they're starting running back and starting receiver. Thompson Valley still able to get it done, and they lead 7-0.
1: And on their second drive of a new season, their first game actually being the Canvas Classic, and they've started things off pretty good. They're going to look to defend this lead now as Rocky Mountain will receive.
0: Yeah, we got Landon Waters,
1: the
0: 6'1", 225 senior, teeing it up for Thompson Valley. As Rocky Mountain's set deep to return. Cam Franz and Addison Armanda deep to return for Rocky Mountain. It's going to be Cam Franz that gets the ball. He'll shoot up past the 20, down to the 25, and he's met by a wall of white jerseys. So down at the 26, here comes the Rocky Mountain offense looking to respond. So their second drive of the game, their first one was pretty unproductive. Three and out. So we'll see what Ty Frank and the rest of the Rocky Mountain offense has to offer here. Receivers at the top and the bottom. Two running backs to Frank's left and right. Shotgun formation. Frank's going to take the snap. It's going to be a draw to his running back, and he is blown up.
1: Oh, he's still up.
0: Made it through. Oof. Stayed on his feet, able to pick up a yard. But the Thompson Valley defensive line scorching through that offensive line, and it will set up a 2nd and 9. So 10 minutes left, 10 minutes, 50 seconds left in the second quarter. Thompson Valley coming off the touchdown, leads 7-0. Trips to the near side of the field, single receiver to the top, running back directly behind Frank. Shotgun, Frank's going to take the snap. He's going to drop back, looks to throw over the middle. He's got a man in space, 40, 45, 50, still going. He might go all the way. Are you kidding me? A drag route turned into a touchdown. Josh Larson answers back for Rocky Mountain, 6-7. So a 60-yard drag route turned into a touchdown, and Rocky Mountain responds just like that.
1: Well, how about that play call there, and then well done finding the open space, and he gets down to that sideline. He's off and running. There's no catching him on that one. Well done from Rocky Mountain. to even out the scoring here almost, 6-7.
0: Josh Larson, the receiving threat, looking a lot like another CSU receiver great, and Torrey Horton, we've seen that a time or two here in Canvas.
1: Absolutely,
0: and he
1: absolutely
0: takes it all the way down that sideline, and he's going to tie this game up for Rocky Mountain. And we're awaiting the extra point. Snap good, hold good, kick good. So there we go, Rocky Mountain. You thought they were down, responds just like that. A 60-yard drag route courtesy of Josh Larson makes this a 7-7 ball game. So we'll step away real quick when we come back. Thompson Valley back on offense. I'm Lucas Williams, Lana Blanco alongside me. 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KCSU always has and always will bring you sports.
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0: Welcome back inside Canvas Stadium. Rocky Mountain, Ty Frank, and Josh Larson showing their connection early, making it a 7-7 ball game. So back comes out the Thompson Valley offense and Finley Lucas and friends. We'll see how they respond. It was touchback out of the end zone, so they'll take over at their own 20. But yeah, Landon, what did you see there on that last Rocky Mountain drive?
1: I mean, excellent energy from the offensive end. You know, despite being down only a touchdown, not a huge lead that you got to catch up to, but still good to have that energy. And, you know, obviously Josh Larson finding the space early on down to the sideline. He's off to the races and puts Rocky Mountain back in this game. We're all tied up now.
0: Here we go. Should be fun to see. So first and 10 on the Thompson Valley 20. We got 10 minutes and 18 seconds here left in the second quarter. It is the second game of the Canvas Classic. We got Fort Collins and Windsor at 5 tonight. And that'll round out the fifth annual Canvas Classic. Frank or Lucas and shotgun drifts to his left. It's going to be a QB run. And the Rocky Mountain defense is all over this. Four or five bodies converging. So that'll be no gain on the play. Second and 10 upcoming.
1: And both defensive lines have held up pretty well, not really letting any runs through. It's been more of the pass game that's been successful for both Rocky Mountain and Thompson Valley. So maybe the coaches look to go to that more. But the run game, nothing wrong with it. Obviously get some easy yards there. Adapt and adjust might be the name of the game for Rocky Mountain versus Thompson Valley.
0: Exactly. So here we go. Shotgun formation, running back to Finley's right. Two receivers at the bottom, or on the near side, excuse me. Lucas takes shotgun snap coming from behind, and he's taken down. Two Rocky Mountain defenders converge, and that's going to go down as a sack. He'll be taken down at the Thompson Valley 16-yard line.
1: And, man, he just came up right behind him, scared him.
0: I know. I heard you let out a little yelp. I saw the same thing. I thought it was going to get bad.
1: Boogeyman was there. Ooh.
0: Yeah, those blindside hits.
1: God.
0: That's the last thing you ever want to happen if you're a quarterback. I thought this one was going to be more violent, but nonetheless, a sack brings up third and 14 for the Thompson Valley offense.
1: You know, I see hits like that, and one reason I never played football, you got to go up against stuff like that. Oh,
0: it's no fun.
1: No fun at all.
0: We got a single receiver on the near side, man in motion, and we got a flag on the play, and we got a false start. So Thompson Valley, 5 yards back. That'll send them to the 11-yard line, so a third and 20 now, or third and 19, excuse me.
1: My goodness, look at this Rocky Mountain student section has doubled in size.
0: What happened,
1: the
0: though,
1: half.
0: Genuinely?
1: And we got a good turnout of the crowd here on both sides. Thompson Valley with more fans piling in. These two teams are going at it, and we got a good game on our hands, Lucas.
0: So Finley Lucas, shotgun, takes the snap, steps up in the pocket. He's looking to run. He's going to take off and slide down safely. Call that a gain of two, and that's going to bring up fourth and 15. Here comes the punt team.
1: And good coverage from the left side of the defensive line, able to shield and make some space. That way they can get some yards there, but unfortunately still held up a little bit. Fourth and 19, I'm sorry. And they're going to bring out the punting squad here.
0: Yeah, an unproductive drive from Thompson Valley. Some fall their own. They had the false start that pushed them back, tried to air it out, and then the sack just was not a recipe for a good drive on that one. And we'll have a timeout real quick. So we'll step away with them. Again, I'm Lucas Williams, Landon Blanco alongside me. 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

0: Welcome back inside Canvas Stadium. Thompson Valley and Rocky Mountain squaring off right now. We got a 7-7 ball game. 7 minutes, 59 seconds left in the second quarter. Oh, my gosh. And we just heard the most heartbreaking words of all time. Did you just hear that?
1: What was it?
0: Lightning delay.
1: Oh,
0: 30-minute delay.
1: My goodness. Well, I was just about to comment on the beautiful weather here in Fort
0: Collins, Colorado.
1: Well,
0: right.
1: To no avail, a lightning delay, folks.
0: So we got the players going back to the tunnel. Everybody's got to tuck under inside for safety. So stay tuned. Keep it locked on 90.5 KCSU. We're not going anywhere. But in 30 minutes, we will resume Thompson Valley and Rocky Mountain. Again, I'm Lucas Williams. Landon Blanco alongside me, DJ Savage in the studio holding it down for us. 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

0: up, because yes, of course, y'all, I am talking about Bel Air's very first album, Born Funky.
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Hi there, my name's Brandon, and I'm the production director for KCSU for the 2023-2024 school year. I started volunteering at KCSU in the fall of 2021 as a DJ, and it's something I've continued to do to this day. Working as the production director for KCSU, I've had the opportunity to meet with all of our volunteer DJs to work on their show promos, and it's really given me perspective on just how much variety and diversity of programming that we have here now. 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

0: What is going on, everybody? We missed you guys. Woo-hoo! Out of the lightning delay, still trapping here at Canvas Stadium. I'm Lucas Williams, Landon Blanco alongside me. And Landon, we are finally resuming. Thompson Valley, Rocky Mountain, a 7-7 ball game. Thompson Valley currently has the ball on their own 14-yard line. It's a fourth down, so they're lining up to punt. Rocky Mountain back deep to return. 8 minutes left in this second quarter.
1: Well, hi, folks. We're excited to get back to you here. I'm sure all the Rocky Mountain and Thompson Valley students are as well. And, yeah, picking up where we left off.
0: We got Caleb Park back deep to return for Rocky. He's going to let this one hop. It's going to take a friendly Thompson Valley roll and gets down at the Rocky Mountain. Call it the 45 just about. So back comes out the Rocky Mountain offense. Last drive, Ty Frank threw that drag route to Josh Larson. That was a 60-yard scurry for a touchdown.
1: Some big plays here at the Canvas Classic at the Pooter and Mountain View game. A few big ones, too. Hopefully we'll see more of that going into the rest of this game here.
0: Definitely. So here we go. Ty Frank. Oh, excuse my voice crack. Ty Frank and the Rocky Mountain offense taking over at their own 45. They got twin receiver sets, one on the far side, one on the near side, running back directly behind him. Frank's going to drop back, and we got whistles before the play, so we'll get a halt in the action. And we got a timeout from Thompson Valley. Okay, so we'll step away real quick when we're out of the timeout. Rocky Mountain on offense. Again, I'm Lucas Williams, Landon Blanco alongside me. 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

0: Welcome back inside Canvas Stadium. I'm Lucas Williams. Landon Blanco alongside me, Caleb Park, the running back for Rocky Mountain, just had a solid run, called a good 8-yard gain. So now they're marching into Thompson Valley territory. They find themselves on Thompson Valley 47. But here we go. It's kind of hard coming out of lightning delay to pick up where you left off. And you can see right now everybody's still getting back into the rhythm. Fans are still trickling back to their seats. But a scoring drive here would fire this Rocky Mountain offense up. Shotgun formation. Park the running back directly behind Frank. Trips to the near side. It's going to be a pitch to the running back. He's going to the outside. 45, 40. He's got a little room. And he's going to walk out of bounds. A late hit on Thompson Valley. That was Cam Franz with the run for Rocky Mountain. He got a late blow while he's already out of bounds. No flag. They're letting the boys play, I guess. All right.
1: They are letting the boys play. That lightning delay got to him.
0: Yeah, it was just built up aggression.
1: It had to have been.
0: Sitting in the locker room. It sucks so much having a lightning delay, especially when you play football, because you got all these pads on. You got to go sit in the uncomfortable locker room, just kind of like mosey around for 30 minutes when you're ready to get out there and get to the game. So everyone's still flipping that switch of game mode. Shotgun formation, running backs to Frank's right and left, single receivers on the top and bottom. It's going to be a handoff to Park. He'll take it up, call that a 2-yard gain, and he'll be taken down at the 38-yard line.
1: Yeah, and just like these players, the sun finally coming back out, signaling that we're all ready to keep going here. Rocky Mountain looking for another score on this drive. About 6.5 minutes left in the second period here.
0: Ty Frank, same formation, running backs to his right and left. Park to his right, Franz to his left. Two receivers on the near side, one receiver on the far side. Shotgun formation. It's going to be a run to Park. Park's got a little bit of room. He'll fight his way down, call it the 26. Good enough for a Rocky Mountain first down. Move those chains.
1: And again, utilizing that run game, kind of key for Rocky Mountain's offense so far. And on this drive especially, they found a lot of good yards through the use of the running backs. And, well, I'm sure we're going to see more of that from J.P. Underwood as this game goes on.
0: Caleb Park, the running back, directly behind Frank. Pistol formation. Trips to the near side of the field. Single receiver alone up top. Frank takes the snap. He fakes the pitch to Park. Rolls out right. Hits his tight end in the flat. He's got it. He's got a lot of room.
1: Oh, he's
0: gone. Breaks a tackle.
1: There we go.
0: And that's Caleb Park. He's going to make his way into the end zone. That's a Rocky Mountain touchdown. So Rocky Mountain out of the lightning delay goes up 13-7 on Thompson Valley.
1: And what a way to open up the gates for another round of scoring here. Well-executed play call. And, you know, Frank broke that tackle, and he was kind of home free after that.
0: Yeah, that was a good-looking play design. They had the fake pitch to the left to Cam Franz. Caleb Park came through in the flat, absolutely uncovered, broke a tackle, made his way over to the end zone, and now Rocky Mountain has a 13-7 lead. And now they're looking to tack on the extra point to make it 14-7. We got a whistle. We'll wait on that, I guess. 2 many men on the field, potentially. I see a Thompson Valley player running back to the sideline. 2 of them, for that matter. It's like herding cats out here. I don't know what we're doing. So a legal substitution from Thompson Valley. Rocky Mountain will decline it, not making any fuss of it. And they'll try and tack on one more extra point here to make it 14-7. 5 minutes, 41 seconds remain in the second quarter. So here's the extra point. Snap, hold.
1: Oh.
0: A little wonky, but nonetheless.
1: That will go in.
0: Up and through the upright. So 14-7, Rocky Mountain climbs back on top over Thompson Valley. And we'll take a quick break. When we come back, Thompson Valley offense takes the field once again. Again, I'm Lucas Williams. Landon Blanco alongside me. 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KCSU always has and always will bring you sports.

0: And we welcome you back mid-play. Xavien Mines for Thompson Valley on the kick return. Able to bring it into Rocky Mountain territory down near the 42-yard line. But he made a couple men miss. And next thing you know, Thompson Valley offense wakes up already in Rocky Mountain territory.
1: Yeah, that was a good punt return there, you know. Always got to be on your toes and be ready, especially as we saw in that last game, Pooter taking on Mountain View. They had a punt return TD, so, you know, can't ever really let your guard down, especially on those special team plays.
0: And now we got some people of interest being honored at center field, so I guess the offense will go back, sort things out before this drive starts. Why did they not do this right after they scored?
1: I'm not sure, to be honest with you. We literally just came back from break, and... Well, now I'm not sure what's happening, but they're gathering at the sideline.
0: But anyways,
1: something's going on down there.
0: Rocky Mountain, as I mentioned earlier, this is their fourth Canvas Classic appearance. They didn't play last year, but played games in 2022, 2023, 2024. So they're back in it. And then Thompson Valley, their first trip to the Canvas Classic. We're seeing the Canvas Classic integrate more and more teams. This year looks like a Northern Colorado special. So you got Mountain View from Loveland, Thompson Valley from Loveland, Rocky Mountain, Pooter, Fort Collins, all from Fort Collins, and then Windsor, of course, out there. And you guessed it, Windsor. So a Northern Colorado special for this year's edition of the Canvas Classic. We've seen some good games played up in here. We got Cherry Creek coming through a couple of years ago. And it's been a really good showing. It usually is in the later weeks of September. Like last year, I think it was September 29th.
1: Yeah.
0: But this time we're switching it up. It's week two. We're still in August, and we got high school football being played in Canvas. So I guess something didn't correlate with the CSU football schedule. They had to make it work like this. But nonetheless, Thompson Valley, Rocky Mountain out here battling for the second game of the day in the Canvas Classic. So here we go. Rocky Mountain leads 14-7, 5 minutes 31 seconds left in the second quarter. Lucas takes the snap, gives it to his running back, and he is blown up right away. Rocky Mountain defense all over that one. And it's guess who? Ryan Booker back at the running back position. He got banged up earlier in the first quarter, but I guess the lightning delay gave him some time to stretch out, get loose, and now he's back there on the field for the Thompson Valley Eagles.
1: Yeah, and Booker was kind of key on those first opening drives for Thompson Valley to get some points on the board, at least get some yardage down there to get in prime scoring position. They'll probably look to use him more heading into the rest of the second quarter here.
0: So on the Rocky Mountain 39, Thompson Valley faces a second and 9. Booker takes another run, bashing a couple heads, and their forces will collide, and he'll be downed at the 35-yard line. So a 3rd and 4 coming up for this Thompson Valley offense. And, hey, can we give some flowers to Rocky Mountain? This student section, every time I look, we got more and more people. The lightning delay, people still stuck around.
1: And, you know, the Canvas Classic is definitely big for these high school teams, especially coming into a bigger stadium. And so, you know, as well as the teams and staff and players, the fans also show out, which is great to see. On both sides as well, Thompson Valley, a decent turnout despite not being from Fort Collins.
0: Booker is going to get the carry up through the middle. He's going to squirm his way through enough for the first down. Call it a 6-yard gain. He'll be downed at the Rocky Mountain 29. So move those chains. Thompson Valley knocking on the door of the red zone.
1: And, I mean, for the most part, this game has been pretty back and forth. There really isn't one team dominant over the other. It's really hard to say whose football game there is. And, again, there's still another half to be played. But, I mean, so far, Lucas, this has been a pretty evenly matched setup here.
0: Yeah, if Thompson Valley is able to come out of this drive with a touchdown, make it 14-14, that could be real interesting going into half. So here's Finley Lucas. The give to his running back, Owen Hoffman, and he's bottled up after a 4-yard, we'll call it a 3-yard gain. So 2nd and 7 coming up. Thompson Valley slowly but surely making their way down the field. Thompson Valley, this is their first game all season. And you wouldn't think so. They look smooth. They look organized coming out so far. As Finley Lucas finds himself in the pistol formation. Hoffman, the running back, and he is blown up on the play. He just barely got back to the line of scrimmage, so that'll make it 3rd and 8 coming up for the Eagles.
1: Well, I mean, and you got to remember last season for Thompson Valley, 7-4 overall, 3-2 in the league. They did reach a Class 3A playoff qualifier game, but they lost 28-21 at Holy Family there, and they came off a 14-0 state title season in 2024. So, I mean, to say the least, this team has been kind of dominant in these past few years, and they're looking to continue that heading into the 2026-2027 season.
0: Yeah, looking back, I'll show my age a little here, but I went to Loveland High School, which is rivals with Thompson Valley. And for the longest time, Thompson Valley was one of the worst schools of all time. Like, there was a 10-year stretch. They would not win anything, literally win maybe 2 games a year. And then, like you said, these last 3 years, it just seems like they've turned it on. And I credit that to head coach Jamie Steele. He has flipped that program around. Players are playing harder. They're playing better. Like you mentioned, state championship 2 years ago. So things are trending upwards for Thompson Valley. And this would be a big, big win for them if they could take down Rocky Mountain in their own city of Fort Collins.
1: Absolutely.
0: So coming out of the timeout, Thompson Valley facing a 3rd and 6. Finley Lucas in shotgun. Owen Hoffman to his left. And we got a late substitution. A receiver coming into the near side of the field. We got a 2 tight end set. Lucas drops back. Stands in the pocket, steps up, and he'll be taken down. Ooh. That's number 21, Cooper Bass, making the play for Rocky Mountain.
1: Big hit there.
0: And a flag is on the field. We'll see what it is. But Cooper Bass holding strong for his Rocky Mountain defense. As we wait for the referees to converge and sort out this call, sort out this flag. So you heard it there, holding declined, which brings up a 4th down for Thompson Valley. And a timeout from Rocky Mountain as well. So when we come back, a 4th down decision from Jamie Steele and the Thompson Valley Eagles. I'm Lucas Williams, Landon Blanco alongside me. 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
0: Welcome back inside Canvas Stadium. I'm Lucas Williams, Landon Blanco alongside me. We're here for the Canvas Classic. Thompson Valley taking on Rocky Mountain. Rocky Mountain currently leads 14-7. Thompson Valley a 4th down on their own 26-yard line. They're going to elect to kick the field goal, and it's blocked. And it's returned by Rocky Mountain. He's got space. He's got blockers. Go. Are you kidding me?
1: He's still going.
0: In the Thompson Valley territory, pushed out at his own 40. That was number 27 on the play. Isaiah Pope for Rocky Mountain. Just back there in that safety position. It was not the cleanest hold. Rocky Mountain's able to get some hands on it. The ball bounces right to him. And he carries it into Thompson Valley territory down at the 40.
1: Yeah, good work from Pope picking up on that one. You know, always got to be on your toes in case it does get tipped. And he got a heck of a run there, picking up a lot of yards for Rocky Mountain as they look to extend the lead. Still 14-7, Rocky leads. 2:18 to play here in the second quarter. Let's see if Rocky Mountain has anything up their sleeve after that excellent return off the blocked field goal.
0: Yeah, this would be a prime position. 2:18 left. Thompson Valley gets the ball at half, so if you can get a 2-possession lead going into half, that's exactly where you want to be. Ty Frank, shotgun formation, 3 receivers to the far side, 1 single receiver to the near side. Running back to his right.
1: Oh.
0: Takes a snap, rolls out to his right. He's got lots of space. He's going to gun it near the first down marker, and it's broken up. good extension on the play from the defender there. That was Owen Wheeler making the play for Thompson Valley.
1: Yeah, and you know, at the beginning of the snap, he kind of fumbled the ball a little bit, did pick it up, tried to roll out right and get it to his man. Was tipped by Thompson Valley. No harm, no foul. Still bring it up for a second and 10.
0: 2 minutes, 12 seconds remain in the second quarter. Second and 10 coming up from the Thompson Valley 41. Ty Frank, pistol formation. Running back Caleb Park directly behind him. Two receivers on the far side. Tight end on the far side. Single receiver on the near side. Frank takes a snap, throws towards the near side, and is caught. First modest gain. Call that a 6 yard gain. The receiver, Isaac Mondragon.
1: There you go.
0: What a last name. Isaac Mondragon makes the play, and it'll make it a third and 3 for Rocky Mountain on the Thompson Valley 39.
1: Well, good job by Ty Frank maintaining composure in that pocket as well, able to find his open man and get some easy yards there.
0: Frank going hurry up, drops back, steps up in the pocket, fires over the middle, and it's just a little bit too long.
1: Man.
0: No dice. That would have been a touchdown if it was completed, and that'll bring up a 4th and 3 on the Thompson Valley 39.
1: And, you know, this game we've seen a few deep balls that have almost been completed and gotten some big yards. Unfortunately, just thrown a little too much out front in front of the receivers, and so – you know, both Frank and Lucas will look to maybe improve on that in the second half, as those could be some big gains for yards for their respective teams.
0: So it looks like Rocky Mountain is going to drag out the kicking unit, Ian Bankson, the kicker. And this is a far one, a 51-yarder. Bankson up and a little bit short. Almost hit it, but no dice. So.
1: There you go.
0: This game stays at 14-7. Thompson Valley finds their way right back onto the field, looking to respond.
1: Well, triple T's standing for touchdowns in this game, 14-7 still for Rocky Mountain. A minute and a half to left to play in the second quarter, of course. Thompson Valley, after a missed long field goal attempt from Rocky, going to look to march down the field again and hopefully tie this game up. Not a lot of time, but just enough for one last drive here in the second quarter.
0: Yeah, we'll see what happens. Thompson Valley, 2 timeouts remaining. And that kick is going to go down as a touchback, so they open it up on their own 20-yard line.
1: How far do you think you could kick a field goal, Lucas?
0: I got 35 yards max, man. Legs are not my specialty.
1: It's all in the technique.
0: It is. Here we go. Finley Lucas, shotgun formation. Running back to his right. Lucas steps up in the pocket, looking to run. Fires over the middle. He's got a man completed. Down near the Thompson Valley, 48. That's going to be a first down.
1: And on the run, too, good form and good accuracy and precision to his receiver.
0: Yeah, Braden Wall, the tight end, making the play.
1: Always good to be mobile and be able to throw on the go, get some easy yards. He's marching Thompson Valley down now.
0: Ryan Booker, the running back to Lucas's left. Lucas will drop back, steps up in the pocket, looking over the middle. He's going to use his legs, goes past the 50, down at the Rocky Mountain 46-47. So a modest gain that'll set him up for second down. Second at 5 upcoming. We got trips to the far side, single receiver to the close side. Finley Lucas going hurry up. Another pass. Dancing around, evading pressure. Fires on the run over the middle just a little bit too far, and it's intercepted. Rocky Mountain comes up with an interception. Cam Franz making the play, and Rocky Mountain's going to take the ball at around the 30-yard line as there's a Thompson Valley offensive lineman down on the play as well. Medical staff will come attend to him.
1: And good by Rocky Mountain's defense pressuring Finley Lucas, you know, making him make a decision sooner rather than later. And, you know, if you're a composed quarterback and you're thrown in those moments, sometimes you'll have success. Other times you might force the throw as he did on that play. Well done by Cam Franz being able to pick him off, get Rocky Mountain back the ball. 39 seconds to go. We'll see if they can make something happen.
0: Yeah, Finley Lucas standing tall in the pocket like a flagpole. Until the pressure came in his face, had to get out of there, was off bounce, threw it over the middle, over his receiver's head, and right into the arms of Cam Franz, and Rocky Mountain takes over. And we're going to step aside real quick while they tend to this Thompson Valley player. Again, you're listening to 90.5 KCSU. 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

0: Welcome back inside Canvas Stadium. We're here for the Canvas Classic, and Thompson Valley is currently, or was marching, excuse me, until they threw an interception. I just realized, did they not count this interception?
1: That's a great question. You know, I think I'm not sure what the...
0: Because I saw them make the call, then I saw the refs talk to each other. I think this might have been an incomplete pass, so... Yeah, fortunate enough for Thompson Valley, we got a third down coming up. They'll retain possession. That would have been scary.
1: Absolutely. I think it still is in a way, you know. Finley Lucas, pretty composed in the pocket, but, you know, you throw an interception, and luckily it's called off. Still, you got to maintain composure under pressure, especially in a time crunch like this. 39 seconds in the second quarter here.
0: So we got a third and four. Lucas, pistol formation, takes a snap, drops back, evades the sack, almost goes down. Lucas fires over the middle. He's got a man. It's caught down near the 10-yard line. He'll finally be taken down inside the 10.
1: And he stepped out too, pausing the clock for Thompson Valley. Well done by Finley Lucas to evade the pressure. He almost was down, caught himself with the hand, and a perfect throw to his receiver.
0: That's Sean Craig with the catch. But perfect placement, perfect timing. And now Thompson Valley finds themselves on the 7-yard line with 29 seconds left in the second quarter. Couldn't have drawn it up any better.

0: The call is here. Some good athleticism.
1: Yeah, he was hopping around out there like a kangaroo, evading the pressure. Once again, we're seeing that out of Finley Lucas a lot. And, you know, a well-composed and calm quarterback under pressure, that's exactly what Thompson Valley needs right now, especially when you're down. We'll see what the call is on the field.
0: Yeah, ref's trying to sort something out. It looks like it's on Thompson Valley, so I don't think this touchdown's going to count. Pushing back 10 yards. Yeah, it looks like it's... So it was a holding and an illegal touching on the play. Caleb Brander, he was the one who caught the touchdown in the end zone. He stepped out of bounds before, and then he walked back in. Finley Lucas threw it to him. It's going to be a 15-yard penalty every time. So Thompson Valley knocked out of the red zone, now on the Rocky Mountain 22. 20 seconds remain. Lucas takes a snap, fires over the middle. He's got a man down inside on the 2-yard line.
1: They got to
0: go. Again, Caleb Brander makes the play. Thompson Valley is going to use their second timeout to stop the clock at 13. But what an absolute laser from Finley Lucas. Come on now.
1: Absolutely. You know, I did say earlier, you got to be composed and calm, especially in hard moments when you throw an interception like that. Luckily, it was called back. Thompson Valley retained the ball. And, you know, that really has not fazed Lucas at all. He's been pretty calm and making plays left and right, even on the move. And that's kind of what Thompson Valley is looking for here to tie things up going into the half and coming back out afterwards as well.
0: No, I love what we're seeing from Lucas. We saw earlier in the game they really weren't letting him throw. They were just kind of going run, run, run, playing more of a game manager style. But then we put him in the two-minute drill when he has to score before half. And he's been dealing so far. I mean, he had that one almost interception. But besides that, super good play. Looks super composed, like you said. And now Thompson Valley finds themselves at the 2-yard line, second and goal, 13 seconds left in the second quarter. And they do have one more timeout, so if they want to try a run, they get stuffed, they can always call that timeout and then run it back.
1: And they were here not too many plays ago, obviously got called out because Thompson Valley, one of the receivers, stepping out of bounds and coming back in. Was caught in the end zone, just not counted, but they're back, and they're back for more here. We'll see what they can do in 13 seconds. Still plenty of time, especially with that timeout you mentioned, Lucas.
0: And it looks like we're going five wide. Trips to the far side. Two receivers to the bottom. Finley Lucas under center. He's going to drop back, be a quick screen pass to his receiver, and the Rocky Mountain defender makes a great play, and he's swarmed, taken down at the 8-yard line. Owen Hoffman made the catch, but was met by a wall of Rocky Mountain defenders, and we also got a flag on the field. I'm thinking maybe a holding on the receivers out there blocking Hoffman.
1: Possibly.
0: You might have to look at settling for three for Thompson Valley if that's the case. They're asking Rocky Mountain if they want to decline right now. Refs sorting everything out, talking with the Rocky Mountain coaching staff. Head coach J.P. Underwood and friends. So illegal formation on the offense. Five players in the backfield. If you know football, it's got to be four. If it's not four, they're going to get you for that every time. Again, that's just one mistake that you just can't make. There's no reason to be doing that. So now Thompson Valley finds themselves at the 13-yard line. 6 seconds left. They still have that one timeout, and we'll see what they elect to do. Finley Lucas in the offense still rolling out there. 6 seconds, though, so it's got to be a quick play if you want to walk away with this from points, or if you want to get aggressive, go for the end zone shot right now, we can do that.
1: I do think they go for the end zone. Just seeing how Lucas has been moving on these past few drives, I mean, he's getting mobile, and Coach Steele putting a lot of trust in him, letting him work his magic, and so far for Thompson Valley, it's worked out, I would say. They're back in red zone territory.
0: So now it turns out Rocky Mountain's going to decline the penalty but accept the down. So now it's second and goal

0: Ball on the 7-yard line. Finley Lucas takes a snap. It's a fade ball to the end zone. And it's caught! Touchdown, Thompson Valley!
1: Looked like he pushed off there. No flag, though. Well done by the receiver being able to beat his man, create just enough space, and secure a touchdown. 1 second left on the clock before we round out this half.
0: Landon Waters able there to bring it in for Thompson Valley. So the gutsy play pays off. Thompson Valley now makes it a 13-14 ball game with 1 second on the clock right before half. Man, and that was a beautiful pass from Finley Lucas. It
1: absolutely.
0: Was a, I mean, it was a melted turkey sandwich, rye bread, Swiss cheese, get a little mustard on there. That thing was beautiful, perfect placement. And now Thompson Valley has an extra point chance to tie this thing up.
1: Last one was blocked. We'll see if they can make this one go.
0: So Landon Waters, after scoring the touchdown, goes to boot the PAT, and it's right through the uprights. So 14-14 ball game. Thompson Valley responds right before half.
1: And, well, you know, I'm just thinking back to Poudre High School versus Mountain View. Despite there being 1 second on the clock, we could see something
0: The
1: punt return.
0: That's true.
1: They're going to obviously, with the clock running out, you don't have any time to really do anything. See if they can make something happen in 1 second. It's anybody's game still.
0: Crazier things have happened.
1: That's
0: we'll see
1: true.
0: How the strategy pays out. If they want to squib kick it, if they want to kick it out of bounds even, this is where things get really interesting. We'll see what Jamie Steele elects to do.
1: And thank you again for tuning in to KCSU Fort Collins 90.5 for all you listeners out there for our Canvas Classic broadcast. We appreciate you tuning in, and we're going to keep you updated with everything to come. And later on, our girls volleyball taking ranked SMU 13th in the country. We'll be covering that as well on 90.5 KCSU Fort Collins.
0: Cam Franz is the man deep to return for Rocky Mountain. And, yep,
1: yeah.
0: It's going to be a nice little squib kick. Franz is going to fall on it. Wow, that was a perfect kick. He got down, and that is going to be the end of the half. Triple zeros on the clock. So when we come back for second half action, yeah, duck and cover, Landon, duck and cover. When we come back, second half action between Rocky Mountain and Thompson Valley, 14-14 ball game. I'm Lucas Williams, Landon Blanco alongside me. Shout out Julio in the studio holding it down. Mo Williams on the field. 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KCSU always has and always will bring you sports.
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0: Welcome back inside Canvas Stadium. It's Lucas Williams and Landon Blanco on the call. And guys, I'm heartbroken. I've got horrible news, guys.
1: Lightning delay really
0: got us. The lightning delay
1: us.
0: Screwed us up. Our boy John Vu and Devin Imser-Pasek, they've got a big volleyball game to call, and that's at 5. We got ranked SMU coming to town, so we got to get the broadcast machine over to those boys so they can call some CSU volleyball for us. But, yeah, I wish we could stay for the second half, bro. This game was good, too.
1: This is 14-14. A good game. We're tied up. A whole nother half to play. Obviously, you can keep up with this game on the web, probably somewhere. But we're going to.
0: Max Preps will get it.
1: Max Preps will sometimes get it. But, yeah, as Lucas said, we'll turn this over to our boys, Devin Imser-Pasek and John Vu at Moby Arena. We're CSU volleyball taking on ranked SMU. A new chapter in the book in the Pac-12. Same goal as always to win. One team to take it all tonight. That one's going to be good. That coverage starts at 5 p.m. right here on 90.5 KCSU. And, yeah, I am heartbroken.
0: Exactly. I know. All right. Well, hey, because Pooter and Mountain View was fun.
1: Yeah, it was.
0: But let's be honest.
1: This is a closer game.
0: Yeah, this is so much better. But anyways, Landon, thank you for coming up here. First football game.
1: Absolutely. It's been a blast. Thank you for having me, Lucas.
0: I always tell Landon, Canvas Classic is always my favorite game of the year. It's weird that it's still in August now, and it's the, like, literally first week of school. It's usually later, but I'm happy I can get out here. Shout out Julio in the studio for holding it down.
1: Thank you, DJ
0: Literally
1: Savage.
0: All day. Been there since 10 a.m. Couldn't have done without him. Can't thank him enough. And shout out Mo Williams getting some coverage on the field. Photo, video, interviews, doing it all. And thank you guys for listening because this is an absolute banger. So stick around. Stay locked on 90.5 for CSU versus SMU volleyball. Lennon, you got anything you want to say before you dip out?
1: I mean, that's it from us. Thank you again for tuning in. And, yeah, we got exciting volleyball coverage coming up.
0: Yes, sir. All righty. Well, again, I'm Lucas Williams, Landon Blanco alongside me. 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KCSU always has and always will bring you sports.

Hi there, my name is David, and I was the program director and a DJ here at KCSU from 2021 to 2023. The thing I like the most about KCSU is that it's really helped me become a much better communicator in general. I transferred here out of state, I didn't know anybody, and I feel like this place helped me really come out of my shell. 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

0: 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I was putting in some extra work after practice.
1: No worries, Destiny Thurman from the CSU women's basketball team. 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
0: Dang it, I missed it.
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0: The biggest game of the year is finally here. The wait is finally over as the Rams are getting ready to face the number 11th ranked SMU Mustangs here on a beautiful late summer evening. After a 3-0 win over a very talented UC Davis Aggies squad last night, head coach Emily Cohan and the stalwart Rams look to finish their opening weekend with what would be a big-time upset against the number 11th team in the nation. This is an SMU team that made it to the Sweet 16 just a short year ago, and a team full of some of the best playmakers in the country. Welcome back to the broadcast. 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Tonight's broadcast to you in part by the Colorado Women's Center. KCSU thanks them for their constant support. I'm John Vu, and I'm joined today yet again by my right-hand man, Devin Insur-Pasek. How you doing, my guy?
1: I'm doing great. I'm excited to be back for day two of some amazing volleyball. This one, a way big matchup. As you mentioned, probably the biggest one of the year.
0: Biggest one indeed. SMU is one of the best teams in the country, and they have quite the playmakers to show for it. You have some keys to the game for me?
1: Yeah, my keys to the game for CSU mainly are to play their own game. A lot of times, they're the underdog in this matchup against the number 11 ranked SMU team. A lot of times, teams will change up, not play their own game. CSU needs to stick to what they're best at, playing their best lineups constantly, just as Emily Cohan did yesterday, constantly changing lineups, putting in based on matchups. I think that will be huge for CSU to stay involved. For SMU, I think they need to rely on their star power. I look at Victoria Harris, a junior, Natalia Newsome, and Sue Lee Davis. Those are three players that are returners from last year's squad, and they can bring the fire any given night. And if they rely on them and just play their own game, SMU should be good. But CSU, got to watch out for them, especially coming off a 3-0 sweep to open their season.
0: Oh, for sure. There is also some history when it comes to these two teams. Both teams have seen Malaya Jones, one of the best players in Colorado State history, play for respected teams. It'll be interesting. Obviously, she's not with SMU this year. But yeah, we're about to kind of go into the Star-Spangled Banner. Stay tuned for that. But like you said, Devin, there are plenty of star power for this SMU team. But presenting the Stars and Stripes is now, and we'll get back to you with some more key players and the starting lineups right after the national anthem.

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0: Welcome back into the broadcast. I'm John Vu, joined alongside Devin Insur-Pasek. They're announcing the starting lineups right now for the green and gold. But for the Mustangs, you have the starters of Victoria Harris, the junior out of Columbia, South Carolina. You have Krista Wilburn, the sophomore outside hitter from Dripping Springs. You have Hannah Beauford, the redshirt freshman out of Prosper, Texas. You have Natalia Newsom, the junior out of Arlington, Texas. And then you have Gabby Flusseed, the Colorado native out of Centennial, Colorado. Went to Devin's own Grandview High School. You have Fabiard Anyanwu from Rowlett, Texas. And to round it out the starting lineup, you have Sue Lee Davis. And for the starting lineups for the Colorado State Rams, we've got a little bit of switchery here tonight. Carson Fetzer playing that libero role coming out of Kersey, Colorado. You have Hallie Jamison from Rockwell, Texas, the sophomore. This time it will be Sophia Zabchek who will get her first start of the season after missing almost the entire 2025 season due to injury. She is back in the starting lineup. You have freshman Ella Stallow, who had quite the rookie performance last night versus UC Davis, as she tallied 8 kills when it was all said and done. You have Aaron DeBeck at that setting position. You have Eve Wilson and Kay Kua Richards rounding out that starting lineup. And when you look at both of these teams, Colorado State still has quite the height advantage, but yet SMU has some absolute heaters. When you look at players like Sue Lee Davis, who ended last season with an astonishing 541 total kills, averaging 4.546 kills per set. You have other playmakers like the senior out of Centennial, Colorado, Gabby Flusseed, had 488 kills last season and went to Devin Insur-Pasek's very own Grandview High School. How does it feel, Devin?
1: Yeah, I mean, it feels probably better for her being back in the home state, but I got the opportunity to actually watch her, Gabby Flusseed, play at volleyball at Grandview, and she's a beast. She started at UNC Greeley, and then she transferred to Ole Miss, and this is her first year now with SMU. But as for Colorado State, I do like the starting lineup change. I think it's different. Sophia Zabchek, as you mentioned, only played in 2 games last year. That's going to be a big change. And also Ella Stoll, who obviously performed very good last night, gets the start, already building trust from Coach Emily Cohen.
0: It'll be interesting to see how head coach Emily Cohen mixes in these new pieces. Someone like Sophie Stevenson and then Sophia Zabchek, despite her being with the team last season, she didn't play all season. She played in 2 games after having to miss the whole season with an injury. So these are kind of what these non-conference games are all about, being able to feel out what your lineup is going to be around that late time in November. But yeah, we're about to get started here in Moby Arena. It is a beautiful late August summer game here for the stalwart Rams. Be interesting to see how they stack up against one of the best teams in the nation.
1: And this is one of those that, you know, doesn't define a season at all. You're playing a really, really good team. But if you can pull off an upset in this one, that can set the scene for the rest of the season. So that's it. I know exactly what the team is thinking. They're going to come out here and give it their best.
0: Yeah, it was a great win last night. Quite dominant against the UC Davis Aggies, who saw themselves winning 20 games last season. So the UC Davis Aggies are no slouch. But this isn't the UC Davis Aggies. This is the SMU Mustangs, who made the Sweet 16 last season. But yeah, we are about to get kicked off. Aaron DeBeck will start for the Colorado State Rams, and we are off with the serve. Davis able to keep it into play. And we've got a far ball to start off the fingers of Gabby Flusseed, unable to keep it in play, and Rams start off the game with the first point.
1: Yeah, Placide sent that one a little far, but the set was a little bit off there. You could see. Looks like Coach wants fingers.
0: Looks like we already have an early challenge. This is kind of giving a reminder of last season when Colorado State played Boulder, and the coach for CU challenged the first play of the game, Jeff Mahoney. But yeah, it looks like SMU wasn't happy with the call. And we got our first challenge of the game.
1: Yeah, I personally didn't see fingers on that one, but Sam Erger, head coach for the Mustangs, might have seen different. I mean, that ball did get flown right above our heads. Kind of unusual for, you know, an outside hitter of that caliber to hit outside. So maybe there was a little contact there, but pretty rare you see very first possession of the game challenge. But it looks like SMU is trying to set a tone that they don't want to lose out on any points.
0: Speaking of head coach Sam Erger, in her fifth season in the helm for these Mustangs, a graduate from Bowling Green State, has had quite the success the last few years in her first years, spanning back to 2023, where she finished 26-7, in 2024, 25-8, and in most recent, her best season so far at 27-6. Here's the challenge. So the call is reversed. SMU didn't like what they saw on the floor and challenge it, and it goes their way. Unfortunate start for the green and gold. The reversal will bring up Victoria Harris, the junior out of Columbia, South Carolina, to serve for the Mustangs. Harris with the serve. Fetzer over to DeBeck. DeBeck over to Stowell, and she goes right where she left off. Ella Stowell with a big-time kill to tie the game at one.
1: Right where she left off from last night. On that left side as well, you get racking up those kills. Of course, she's going to be the one with the first kill. This freshman can play.
0: Now, Maria Brun, the junior out of Barcelona, Spain, coming in for Ella Stowell. Looking to find something here for head coach Emily Cohan, and we're back. And yet another service error. That was one of the main issues of last game. Both teams, UC Davis and CSU, struggled to keep it into play early in the first set.
1: Yeah, that's something you would think would Coach Cohen would take a big look at after last game, how many service errors there had. To start off with one up for the second point, not a great start.
0: Now this brings up the senior, Gabby Pluseed, to serve for the Mustangs. Hallie Jameson able to keep it up over to Beck, and Maria Brun keeps it into play. SMU trying to find an attack, and yes, they do. That is the sophomore, Sue Lee Davis, out of Euless, Texas, with a big-time kill.
1: As we were talking about before the game, 541 kills last season, and again, picking up right where she left off, finding the seam in the defense. Great hit from her.
0: SMU with the serve. Fetzer with the reception over to Beck, over to Zabchak. And SMU's block right there to meet the sophomore Sofia Zabchak. And now SMU finds themselves in an early lead, 4-1 here in Moby Arena.
1: Yeah, Zabchak with the early opportunity to get her first kill attempt, but Favor Onyanwu met her at the net. Great timing from her.
0: SMU now on a 3-0 scoring run, and here they come. Hallie Jameson with the reception. Over to Beck, Ballack to Jameson. And off the pole, Jameson unable to keep it into play. And the rally continues for the red and blue.
1: Jameson tried to sneak it down the left line there rather than go middle. And it looks like line judge just barely saw that one out. SMU off to a hot start.
0: The scoring run continues. 4-0 scoring run. Sam Erger has to be happy with their team. Jameson with the reception. Over to DeBeck. Over to Kekua Richards in an awkward position. Able to keep it over. And now we have a net violation from the Rams, and yet another point for this Mustangs team. And if you're the Rams, you cannot get behind against the number 11th ranked team in the nation.
1: And especially in a way where it's, you know, self-forced errors. That's Zabchak hitting the net there, the service error earlier. Those are things you got to clean up, and you can't do against the number 11 team in the nation.
0: This would be a big-time side out for the Rams. Jameson with the reception over to DeBeck. Back to Zabchak. The Rams wanting fingers, and it is out of play. And we're not going to have a challenge, but we're going to have the first timeout of the game for head coach Emily Cohan. The Rams needing to talk things over after going down 7-1 early.
1: Yeah, don't feel like it would be too out of sorts to say maybe CSU with a little bit of nerves early on. You know, SMU set the tone, starting off 2-1, 3-1, and then from there, now it's exploded to 7-1. Those are kind of hard to come back from already. You know, the set is still early on, but Coach Cohen and her assistants are going to have to talk something over, and I wonder if a lineup changes in so far. Looks like the starting lineup not working too well as a whole together early on.
0: Despite having the height advantage, SMU has not let that deter them being able to get up with those big-time blockers and those big-time swings like from Sophia Zabchek and Hallie Jamison. And a trend early to pay attention to, you have Kekua Richards and Aaron DeBeck not getting on that same timing that you're so accustomed to seeing. Yeah, SMU up 7-1. If you're a Rams squad, you cannot get behind against a team with the horsepower of the Mustangs.
1: And, you know, as we mentioned earlier, Zabchek in her first real action. She played in only two games last year, medically redshirted. They've been going to her early for the outside hits, but those haven't resulted in any points. They've gotten blocked. They've been sailed out of bounds. Wonder if they want to go back to some bread and butter, such as with Kekua Richards, maybe get Eve Wilson in there.
0: And typically, after a timeout, things typically go well for head coach Emily Cohan. As we've liked to say in the past, she always usually cooks something up during that break. We'll see if they can get a side out. That would go a long way. Just trying to get back into this first set. Red and blue with the serve. Hallie Jamison able to get it to Beck. Kekua Richards gets started for the Rams. Finding that connection between Aaron DeBeck and the senior out of Hawaii, Kekua Richards.
1: Great job by Richards to stay with it. The serve was really good from Gabby Placide, but DeBeck was able to corral it, get it right where Richards likes it, and Richards sends it home, as she does always.
0: The kill now brings Carson Fetzer up to serve for the green and gold. We are back into play. Victoria Harris able to get it to her setter. Aaron DeBeck digs it out. But Eve Wilson and Carson Fetzer on a miscommunication, unable to keep it in for the Rams.
1: Yeah, great hit from SMU. Even greater dig by DeBeck, but sometimes when those have steam coming at them, it's hard to get them in the exact position you want. DeBeck just hit it into an area where there were no Rams.
0: This brings up the sophomore, Sue Lee Davis, up to serve. Fetzer with the pass over to DeBeck. Gets it to Jamison. Dug out by Sue Lee Davis. SMU with a big-time hit, and Carson Fetzer, the libero for the green and gold, unable to keep it in a play.
1: Looks like that one was going out from my angle. Fetzer, maybe some wrong judgment there to keep that one, but looks like CSU got to get those nerves out a little bit. Obviously, this is a way better team in SMU than last night with UC Davis, but everyone's vulnerable.
0: Here comes Suli Davis yet again with the serve. Fetzer with the pass. Over to the back, over to Eve Wilson for the big-time kill. Eve Wilson with an absolute swing there. A big time side out for head coach Emily Cohan. Hopefully this will get something going for the Rams. With that kill, that will bring up Hayden Grimes, the freshman out of Kansas, with the serve. And she gets her first service ace of the season.
1: Big time service ace from Grimes. SMU thought that one was going out, snuck in on the backside. And those are points that you will always take if you're the Rams.
0: Hopefully this may be the sign that they have something brewing. Grimes with the serve. Crystal Wolburn digs it out and gets it right back for the spike, but unable to put it down. Has a free ball at the net, meets Aaron DeBeck. And the Mustangs get the point there to side out. We've got a game of 10-4 here in the early set one.
1: Impressive job by Crystal Wolburn to send it initially from the left side and then relocate over to the middle, spike it back down. Great concentration by Wilburn, the sophomore.
0: This brings up favor on Mustangs with the serve. Over to Eve Wilson to try and get it down. And she does. That is a big time sign for the green and gold. Despite her having some big time plays last night, she did not have the typical stat sheet that you would see from her, but that's a big time kill nonetheless.
1: Second kill of the night for Wilson. She came in for Kekua Richards after her initial kill. We'll see if she can start to catch fire.
0: Jamison with the serve. SMU mounting an attack. And that attack prevails. That's the junior Natalia Newsom with a big time kill at Arlington, Texas.
1: And that just looked picture perfect from SMU's standpoint, getting it right to Newsom where she wants it. She split three of the front row members of the Rams to get it over. And, you know, from what I can tell early, these Mustangs can fly.
0: They can fly indeed. Ellie Moore with the serve to back over to Eve Olson, barely able to get it over the SMU block. SMU getting it back. Colorado State pushing it back. Air to back over to Stowell and gets the kill. Ella Stowell, how do you do? The freshman yet again showing up for this green and gold squad.
1: Ella Stoll has been so impressive. There's running out of words to talk about it at this point. That left side, she's been owning it throughout her first two games of her collegiate career, and especially here big time against a great SMU squad.
0: Eve Olson back up to serve for the Rams. And she sends it wide, yet another service error. It'll be interesting to see and monitor as this game continues. That's something they really struggled with last night. Played a lot better as the game continued. But those self-inflicted errors, like you said before, Devin, CSU simply cannot afford. That'll bring up Krisha Wilburn to serve, and she sends it far, trading a couple service errors there, and the Rams side out, down five here in that mid-set one.
1: And you know, they were down eight. They've cut the lead a little bit. Still a bunch of time, 12-7 Mustangs lead, but CSU is known for going on the runs. They're going to need one here.
0: DeBeck to start it off for the green and gold. Mustangs mount an attack. And that is Sue Lee Davis yet again. Sue Lee Davis, despite being only a sophomore, one of the best players in the country. The Rams struggling there to find, to put hands on that kill. That brings up Victoria Harris for the SMU Mustangs. For the serve, Carson Fetzer digs it out. Kekua Richards with the off-center set. Stowell trying to get it over. She's in awkward positioning, and the Mustangs able to continue their run.
1: Yeah, Rams not looking the same as they were last night. That one's a little off, as you mentioned. Fetzer with a bit of a awkward dig to get it first. Kekua Richards with the setup. That one wasn't, didn't have much room for success there. SMU getting some easy points from Ram mistakes.
0: Here comes Harris. Jameson with a dig out. DeBeck over to Kekua Richards. Met at the net with the block, but tips it right over. And that's a big time side out for the Rams.
1: Super impressive that Richards can think midair to get it right over the tip of the two defenders. She knew she was going to get that blocked if she went for the hard kill attempt. Tips it right over for the point.
0: Here comes Bruin for the Rams. Dug out. Trying to get it to their playmaker. Blocked at the net, come back. Got quite a rally here. Zabchek gets fingers, and Zabchek tallies her first kill of the season.
1: Great job defensively throughout that possession for the Rams, blocking two separate kill attempts by the Mustangs, and this is how they're gonna get back into it, now down five.
0: Bruin hopes to continue her streak. Dug out by SMU, tries to get it down, and yet they do. Favor on Yanwu, gets it down for the Mustangs. But I am unsure what happened, but.
1: Looks like the refs called a grab and throw there. Looks like Yanwu threw it down a little bit rather than spiked it.
0: A violation for the Mustangs, so the run continues for the Rams. Served by Bruin, the attack continues for the Mustangs. Dug out by DeBeck. Hallie Jameson gets a grip. Dug out yet again by the Mustangs. Gets it over the block of the green and gold. Fetzer with the bump set. Zabchek tries to get it down, unable to. Met at the net. Zabchek tries to put it down yet again. Dug out by the Mustangs, mounting an attack. And Sue Lee Davis ends the rally with a cross-course kill. Court, excuse me. And the Mustangs side out.
1: Rams lose that point, but you can tell they're getting more comfortable getting these rallies to go a little longer. That's what you want. You want to see improvement as the game goes on, especially early on in the first set where the Rams are still alive. But Sue Lee Davis, that's been hard to stop early on for CSU.
0: Lucy with the serve. Dug out by Maria Bruin, unable to get it into play. And that is a service ace for the senior out of Centennial, Colorado. Don't go anywhere, Ram fans. We will be right back. We've got a 16-10 matchup in set one. 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

0: 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You're listening to CSU Volleyball. I'm John Vu, joined by Devin Insurpassic. Tonight's broadcast is brought to you by the Colorado Women's Center. We thank them for their constant support. Head coach Emily Cohen calling a timeout, not liking what she's seen. Her team being down six here in set one. And trying to pay attention to Hallie Jamison has not been able to get going here early. She is a big-time playmaker for this green and gold squad. Hopefully she can get more involved after this timeout. Mustangs with the serve, and they send it way far. That's a great start for head coach Emily Cohen and her team.
1: And that's an unspoken part of where sometimes timeouts can actually be helpful. They can just straight up ice the other team. Right there, Placide sends it way far for the service error, free point for the Rams.
0: This brings up Carson Fetzer, the sophomore out of Kersey, Colorado, to serve. Gets it into play. Met at the net. Dug out by the Rams. DeBeck over to Hallie Jamison. And that is an encouraging sign as she gets her first kill of the game.
1: Spoke it into existence there. John Jamison getting involved early on the left side. They're going to need her to step up as they're going to need the rest of their returning players and their star players.
0: Here comes Carson Fetzer with the serve. Gets it into play. Net battle dug out by Carson Fetzer. DeBeck over to Eve Wilson. And she would not be denied. Eve Wilson with the big time kill. She's up to three on the night.
1: That DeBeck to Wilson connection, as I talk about always, it seems, is so fun to watch. Such perfect timing down to the last minute detail. And Wilson able to get it over.
0: CSU cuts the lead to four. Fetzer with the serve. The Mustangs mount an attack, but what a block. Over to DeBeck. Down to Hallie Jamison, and they get fingers. That's a big time point for Hallie Jamison. Looks like she's found her groove here.
1: These Rams are a momentum team, and they're showing it right now. Moby Arena crowd getting behind them, forcing SMU to call timeout. Hallie Jamison has come alive.
0: And that is an encouraging sign for this Rams coaching staff, along with this Moby crowd. We have quite the turnout here today. UC Davis game last night had a great turnout, but it's a Saturday. But students are showing their support for their stalwart Rams.
1: Yeah, you'd love to see it. And during these little 3-0, 4-0 scoring runs, it helps Colorado State tremendously. And right there, Eve Wilson and Hallie Jamison, those are two players that can easily heat up. And Erin DeBeck knows that. That's why she's going to those two particularly in these situations where the Rams need a comeback. The Rams need points coming off of timeouts. And you love to see already this connection being built. Yeah, for, you know, Jamison the sophomore, DeBeck the sophomore. It's amazing to see.
0: Oh, 100%. And those last few possessions for the Rams, their relentless offense would not be denied. Despite getting blocked a couple times, they would not be denied. Now the lead is within two. Moby students rising to their feet, showing their support. And a tight set one that started with SMU coming out to an early 7-1 lead. But Coach Cohen senses that her squad has something brewing. After that Hallie Jamison kill, that would mark an add to the 4-0 scoring run. Carson Fetzer back up to serve. Let's see if they can continue their run. Dug out by Wilburn. Bump set by Harris. What an absolute swing, but dug out. I'm unsure on what happened there. Looked like something happened at the net, but nonetheless, the Mustangs get a much needed side out for head coach Sam Erger.
1: I think what happened is Suli Davis flew. She went way above the net and sat it down. That is really impressive.
0: She flew indeed, and now she's up to serve. Fetzer with a dig over to the back. Hallie Jamison with the swing. SMU able to mount an attack. Suli Davis with the back row attack and gets the kill.
1: You can tell that Faber on Yonwu and Suli Davis have a connection just as good as, say, Erin DeBeck and Eve Wilson or anyone else on the Rams squad. Those two are looking for each other. And Suli Davis, that wind up into the explosion to get those kills, very impressive. And it's the main reason SMU is up four right now.
0: Suli Davis continues to dominate. Now she serves to Fetzer. Fetzer able to set it up to Jamison. Tips it over the block. Mustangs mount an attack. And that's the sophomore, Krista Woburn, with a big-time kill for the blue and red.
1: And Suli Davis has been the main point of attack for SMU, but Krista Woburn, now that's her third kill of the match. Only a sophomore, and she's been outstanding so far in set one.
0: Suli Davis now back up to serve. Dug out by Fetzer, over to the back, over to Zabchak, gets it off the hands of the Mustangs block, and a big time side out for the Rams.
1: Great job by Zabchak. Get it right where the two blockers for the Mustangs had to hit it out. Her second kill of the match.
0: That'll bring back in Hayden Grimes, the freshman out of Kansas, to serve. Dug out by Harris. And yet again, this Mustangs offense will not be denied. That is Favier Onyonwu, who has been a big-time player for this Mustang squad.
1: And Onyonwu getting up there, it seems like to me another point of how the Rams are having a hard time stopping it is just there's so much power on these hits. The dig attempts aren't coming right now for Colorado State.
0: Here's the serve. Dug out by Jamison, over to the back, over to Eve Wilson. Dug out, a big-time dugout by Fraze. Maria Brun over to DeBeck. Jamison off the net, but SMU able to recover, trying to get it over the tip of CSU, but back it goes. The rally continues. Maria Brun digs it out. Carson Fetzer with the dig out. SMU continues their attack. Aaron DeBeck over to Eve Wilson. Dug out by Fraze. A dump by the Mustangs. DeBeck back to Eve Wilson. Mustangs continue their attack. And a big-time stuff by Aaron DeBeck and Eve Wilson. You can catch your breath, ladies and gentlemen, because the Rams with a big-time side out.
1: What a point for the Rams, staying consistent the whole time. Everyone touched the ball on that possession. SMU did everything they could that they've been scoring their 20 points with in that possession. But Aaron DeBeck, great job to get the block there.
0: That was quite the rally. The Rams still have life here. Jamison with the serve. Here come the Mustangs. And a dump. Oh, no. Krista Woburn goes down in the injury. We will be right back as they attend to her. 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
2: Now for a KCSU engineering history lesson.
3: In the fall semester of 2023, KCSU experienced multiple critical equipment failures due to a power outage in the Lori Student Center. Thanks to the collaboration of KCSU's engineering department and our professional engineering consult, the station was able to continue operating at a limited capacity until new equipment could be purchased and installed.
0: That's just an unfortunate sight to see, no matter which team you're rooting for. Krista Woburn, as she was going up to the net, lands awkwardly, being helped off the court, and it looked like a lower leg injury. Unfortunate for the Mustangs. Injuries are never a good sign.
1: Yeah, never good to see here. You know, Woburn might have came down on that ankle there, and that's a big part of the SMU team as well. Coach Sam Erger is going to have to figure something out, some rotations. Woburn was already up to four kills on the night, and that'll be a big loss for SMU.
0: And yeah, Moby Arena went silent. You just got a feel for any team that you're playing. Injuries are not a fun part of the game. But anyways, the game continues. Unsure who got that last point, but it'll look like SMU will retain the service, and here we are. We are back in action. Grimes to DeBeck, over to Eve Wilson in an awkward position, able to keep it into play. Harris with the bump set. Dug out by Fetzer. Over to Stowell. Dug out by Wilson. Stowell again, but she is denied by the block of the Mustangs. Maybe a little welcome to the league moment for Stowell.
1: I think that's the first time in these back-to-back games I've seen Stowell actually get denied once at the net, but that's where Gabby Placide is so huge for the Mustangs, she met her perfectly. Great block by the senior.
0: Now the redshirt sophomore, Ellie Moore, in the ball game to serve for the Mustangs. Dug out by Jamison. Over to the back. She dumps it off and catches the Mustangs lacking. Meet at the middle, a big-time play from Aaron DeBeck.
1: Absolutely perfect dump from DeBeck. Three Mustangs all combined to try to pancake it, but was unable to get the ball there. DeBeck, so good at that, so known for that. Always love to see her pull that out.
0: Let's see if this can get the Rams going. Down by five here in the late end of set one. And Eve Wilson, that is not what you want to see. Another self-inflicted error, another service error. And now the ball goes back to the SMU Mustangs.
1: And yeah, Wilson has been struggling with those serves so far in these first two games of the season. And those are points that you just can't be giving up, especially in a tight-knit set one with SMU now two away from taking the first set.
0: Freshman Pinder now to serve. It's quite the serve dug out by Jamison. Over to DeBeck, Stowell. And it looks like we have a lift violation from freshman Ella Stowell. And that will put up, that'll put SMU within 1 point of finishing this set one here in Moby Arena on a Saturday evening. Here's Pinder to serve. And she sends it far. The Rams live to see another day. Now it isn't within six, and now DeBeck is back up to serve for the green and gold.
1: 24-18, the Rams are gonna need one of their big scoring runs that we've seen them pull out to take set one.
0: DeBeck with the serve, dug out by the Mustangs. They mount their attack. And Kate Cooper Richards and Ella Stowell. Stowell losing her shoe on the play, but nonetheless, a big time block from the two. And the set continues.
1: Stowell literally jumping out of her shoes to get that one. Her and Richards combined great there.
0: Got a quick timeout on the court as Stowell gets her shoe back on. The Rams down five here in set one action. Trying to claw their way back and force it into extra points against a very talented SMU team. And we're back. DeBeck with the serve. Dug out by Harris, free ball at the net, and Kate Cooper Richards capitalizes and puts it down for the Rams. Kate Cooper Richards, how do you do?
1: Kate Cooper Richards, you can see her eyes light up when those free balls get to her at the net. Easy opportunity, and she sends it right down. Great little run here for the Rams, which they need to take set one.
0: DeBeck with the serve. SMU mounts an attack, men at the net. DeBeck gets it back to Zabchek. And the Rams wanting fingers, but they are not getting the call. Coach Cohen now issuing a challenge after her players issuing that they should challenge. It'll be interesting to see. I didn't get the greatest vantage point, but I don't know. What did you see there, Devin?
1: I didn't see fingers, but every single player on the court for the Rams immediately signaled to Coach Emily Cohen to challenge it. You know, you got to use your challenge now on a set point, but it'll be interesting to see if it's overturned. We saw the very first point of the game get overturned in favor of the Mustangs. We'll see if CSU can get this one in their favor, keep set one alive.
0: Yeah, from my vantage point, I didn't see fingers as well. But again, the first challenge we didn't think would go SMU's way, but it did. This would be a big-time reversal for Coach Cohen. She trusting her squad after they were very adamant about that she should challenge. As we sit in anticipation, looking at the stat sheet, it has been Sue Lee Davis's night. Up to six kills, hitting at a .60, which is quite the hitting percentage. And Eve Wilson and Kekua Richards tied for first for three kills for the Rams. Been quite the review as we're waiting.
1: And for CSU throughout set one, they've been matching the intensity so far of SMU. It's just a little more unforced errors, as we mentioned earlier, has been what's kind of brought them down, putting them in a four-point hole potentially here now waiting on set point, as you mentioned. But they've been matching the intensity. You know, it's a long game. We'll see if set one goes to SMU with the ref's call coming soon, but I think the Rams They found the rhythm a little bit for this entire game.
0: If you looked at this team just a year ago, it probably isn't the same circumstance we are in here today. This Rams team, despite being pretty young, is very poised, and now here comes the call.
4: After review, call stands.
0: And unfortunately for the Rams, the first set ends pretty anticlimactic. And the SMU Mustangs take set one, 25-20 here on a Saturday night in Moby Arena.
1: And that's what I initially saw. I initially saw no fingers, but, you know, coaches are sometimes put in that position. When you have all seven players on the court staring at you, telling you to challenge, sometimes you got to listen to your players. A good sign of trust between the two, but unlucky there. But, you know, the Rams were not necessarily bad in that first set. SMU, they just, you know, played their game as they should. But set two, the Rams are going to have to take that one.
0: Yeah, luckily for the Rams, despite dropping the first set, this is a potential five-set game. We've got a three-minute break so the coaches can deliberate and strategize as they go into set two. But let's look at the stat sheet. Right now, there is a clear discrepancy between the two when it comes to hitting percentage. SMU hitting an impressive .324 versus the Rams hitting just below 200 at .171. And of course, that has to be a big storyline as SMU won set one.
1: It feels like the reason for that hitting percentage discrepancy is because of the net battle that I think SMU has won so far. I feel like they've been elevating a little higher. CSU hasn't necessarily gotten to the net as fast as you would hope for them to stay even more neck and neck throughout the first set. But, you know, things might not be the same for SMU. CSU, I think they're going to rely heavily on those runs, those 5-0, 4-0, 6-0 runs that we know that they can go on. We know they have the star power to go on. But, I mean, SMU, how many more times do you have to say this? This is the number 11 team in the nation. They're showing it tonight. But this Moby Arena crowd is going to have to get behind the Rams if they want to pull out a W here.
0: And while we were talking, I noticed a couple players. Actually, the entire women's basketball team for CSU is in attendance to support the Rams. As they like to say, Rams take care of Rams. Women's basketball in attendance in a big-time game between the two schools.
1: Yeah, and you love to see, as you mentioned, the Rams supporting the other Rams. I feel like I see that a lot throughout a bunch of different sports at CSU. Doesn't matter what sport it is, but great to see the women's basketball out here today, but, you know, just like we're looking for, just like they're looking for a W for Colorado State.
0: All right, going into that set two, do you have any keys to set two for Colorado State if they want to take it?
1: I think I want to see a bit of the duo of Eve Wilson and Kekua Richards. We saw those two substitute for each other a couple times in set one, but I would like to see them both on the floor at the same time. I think Aaron DeBeck has great chemistry with both of those two. If they can get those going, those can set up those 4-0, 5-0 runs and get CSU on top. You want to build an early lead in set two, not play from behind the whole time. That's where SMU thrives, in front. So CSU, they got to come out strong here.
0: I mean, it looks like they're both on the court right now. Devin, speaking it into existence, and Eve Olson has experience last season, started at the opposite position, so she definitely is used to playing not in her natural position, but it looks like Kekua Richards is coming out. Oh, no, excuse me, Eve Olson. Yeah, maybe Emily Cohen wants to experiment to have both of those players on the court. Play maybe a little trickery here, but the rotation going into set two. We have Hallie Jameson, Carson Fetzer, Maria Broom, Kekua Richards, Sophia Zabchek, and Aaron DeBeck on the court for the Rams. Trying to find anything they can to take back set two to tie it up 1-1. Now SMU to start here. That'll be Pinder to start for the service, and we're off. Fetzer unable to keep it into play, and the Mustangs start right where they left off with the service ace.
1: Freshman LaVaria Pinder with some power on the serve there. Carson Fetzer unable to corral it in. Great start for SMU, and as I mentioned, CSU can't get off to being behind in set two.
0: Pinder, Fetzer yet again unable to keep it up. Fetzer, this is her first season in that libero position after Anya Doty graduating, so maybe she's getting adjusted to the new reins of the libero position.
1: A little bit. We've seen through the first two matches, not her greatest performances, but we've seen her good in that libero slash getting those digs last season.
0: Hinder tries to get a third service ace, but is unable to, sends it far, and that'll put up CSU onto the scoreboard. And now Carson Fetzer looking to find her magic. Fetzer with the serve. I'm unsure what's going on, but nonetheless, a point here for the Rams.
1: Looks Devin. Like maybe a wrong formation or formation violation from SMU. Don't see that one too often.
0: No, you don't. But the Rams will definitely take it. The ball game now is tied at 2. Now Fetzer back up to serve, and here we're back. Harris with the bump serve. And we've got another point for the Rams. That might honestly be their first lead of the game.
1: I believe it is. Suli Davis didn't get that where she wanted it to, sent it right into the net, but it all started from Carson Fetzer's serve. She got it right over the net, right in a great position. That threw the whole SMU offense off.
0: Carson Fetzer trying to sneak it in bounds on that back line, but unable to. Another service error. That's her second on the night. Tied back at 3 here, and that'll bring up the junior Victoria Harris out of Columbia, South Carolina. Harris with the serve, dug out by Brune, over to Beck, over to Zabchek, barely gets it over the block. Harris with the bump set, over to Davis, off the fingers of Beck. Carson Fetzer with the bump set. And Sophia Zabchek, how do you do? Getting involved in set 2, getting it off the block of the Mustangs.
1: Zabchek in her first collegiate start, now her third kill to start off early in set 2. She's been so far great in that starting lineup, showing the trust between her and Coach Cohen.
0: Now Hayden Grimes coming in for Sophia Zabchek for that back row. Grimes had a great game last night, trying to find some magic here. Grimes with the serve, free ball for Eve Wilson at the net. And Eve Wilson capitalizes, and the Rams now up 2.
1: And those won't get much easier for Eve Wilson. Those free balls, that CSU has been winning the free ball battle so far in this game. This is exactly what the Rams want, up by 2 early in set 2.
0: Here comes Grimes with the serve. Dug out by Davis. Over to the right side. Carson Fetzer dodges it, but it is in play. And a side out for the Mustangs.
1: Great accuracy from Gabby Placide for her second kill of the night.
0: Mustangs with the serve. That'll be Plusi. Fetzer able to take it out. DeBeck over to Harrison. Hallie Jameson, excuse me. And it looks like she was unable to get it over the net. And point for the Mustangs.
1: Yeah, set a little off there for the Rams. Hallie Jameson, you know, if you want her to get it over, you got to get it in her spot. Unable to do so there.
0: Plusi continues her run here. Tied 5-5. Dug out by Jameson. Over to DeBeck. Eve Wilson off the fingers of the Mustangs. And Davis blocked at the net. A rare occasion tonight. Davis has had everything going for her, but the Rams find a way to put it down. And the Rams seize the lead back at 6-5.
1: Second block of the match for Eve Wilson. And what's so impressive is Aaron DeBeck also getting up with her, combining for the dual block. It's hard to stop Suli Davis, but they did so right there.
0: That'll bring up Hallie Jameson, the sophomore out of Rockwell, Texas, back up to serve. Dug out by the Mustangs. Davis tips it over the block, over to Stowell. And Stowell gets it over and gets yet another point. Maybe the Rams have found something here in set 2.
1: Looks like they got some consistency going. Stowell got blocked, but it went out of bounds. SMU playing a little bit off for their standards as comparison to set 1, but this is exactly what the Rams need.
0: Jameson with the service. Mustangs having a little bit of difficulty, but they get back in groove. And yet again, Sue Lee Davis delivers. And the Mustangs side out. Sue Lee Davis continues her hot streak here tonight.
1: I mean, what a set from Favor on Yanwu to get it to Davis for her seventh kill. All the way from the right side, getting it to her sweet spot in the middle.
0: Davis back up to serve. Grime digs it out. Stowell has had a lot of success, but unable to, and gets blocked at the net. SMU doing a great job at the net. And now we're tied back at seven.
1: Feels like 6-2 middle blocker Favor on Yanwu has been kind of the sleeper big player for SMU in this one with her sets and also her blocks. She's up to three now.
0: Grimes barely able to keep it in a play for Rams. Back row attack from Jamison. Hallie Jamison with a rare back row attack. And that is a big time play for the sophomore.
1: Yeah, those back row kills are always the most impressive, but if there's one player on this CSU team that can do those, it's Hallie Jamison. We saw them a bunch last season, and here she is again.
0: Now Sylvie Greitzer getting into the ball game to serve. She had two service aces last night. And now SMU unable to keep it into play.
1: Sue Lee Davis tried to match Hallie Jamison with a back row attack there. That one went a little too far for her. Rams up by two now. They've been keeping the lead the whole time, very steady.
0: Greitzer with the serve. Dug out by the Mustangs. Net battle. Dug out by Grimes. Over to Stowell. Off the fingers. The Mustangs able to keep it into play. Blocked by Keikua Richards. Dug out by DeBeck. Over to Grimes with the bump set. Another back row attack by Jamison. Dug out by the Mustangs. Grimes dug out. DeBeck gets it to Stowell. And unfortunately unable to keep it into play off the pole. And that was quite the rally, ending with the Mustangs' point.
1: Yeah, great rally from both teams to keep the point alive. But SMU did just enough with two amazing digs throughout the set to earn the point there. You can't let the Mustangs get into a groove, get going to a run here.
0: 9-8, set two here. Some Saturday evening volleyball. And a service error for Favor on Yanwu. And now the Rams side out quickly. And that'll bring up the junior, Aaron DeBeck, in her second season as the starting setter. Trying to find something here to push the Rams over the top. DeBeck with the serve. Awkward at the net for the Mustangs. DeBeck over to Maria Brune. Her playing front row for the first time. Three ball and Keikua Richards, the 6'7 middle blocker, having her way. Big time kill put down for the Rams.
1: I mean, who else would you want getting those free balls other than the 6'7 senior Keikua Richards, her fourth kill of the match. She's been great in that role as the middle blocker.
0: The run continues. Aaron DeBeck with the serve. Dug out by the Mustangs. Over. And unable to block for the Rams. Unable to get hands on it. Just unable to push it back. And now SMU crawls back to two. This is a very close set two here. Going back and forth between the two teams.
1: Very back and forth, but CSU has, you know, been lucky enough to keep this 2-point lead, kind of exchanging points throughout the set.
0: Here's Moore with the serve for the Mustangs. Keikua Richards gets it over the block of the Mustangs. Met again. Dug out by Davis. Tip by the Mustangs. Fetzer with the set. Maria Brune tries to put it down, but unable to do so. And it looks like we have fingers off the Rams. SMU gets the point there. And now we have a 1-point ball game. Rams trying to win set two to tie it up at one. Now the redshirt sophomore Ellie Moore back up to serve. Barely gets it over. Keikua Richards able to dig it out. Zabchek trying to get it over the block of SMU, but doesn't even get it over the net. Now we're tied at 11.
1: Yeah, those are some mistakes you just can't have. Zabchek obviously tried to dump it there, but just a little too short. Couldn't get over the net. And just like that, SMU tied up. That's why a 2-point lead is nothing in a game against a team like the Mustangs.
0: Ellie Moore, yet another skim at the net. Dug out by Richards. We've got a net battle here. Kekua Richards sends it back. Kekua Richards is having a feast at the net. Rams with a big time side out.
1: Richards hype after that one. Three straight free ball attempts to get it down. SMU wouldn't give up, but Richards even more relentless at the net.
0: Maria Brun back up to serve for the Rams. Harris with the dig. And it looks like Kekua Richards was unable, got hands there. The Rams could not keep it into play. Kekua Richards using her voice there, trying to get her team back in momentum. Brings back the freshman Pinder up to serve. Dug out by Fetzer. Over to the back. To Jamison, cross court with the kill. What an absolute heater from the sophomore out of Texas, Hallie Jamison, with a big time kill.
1: Picture perfect from Jamison to put the Rams back on top. When you need a point, you go to Hallie Jamison.
0: That'll bring up Fetzer back up to serve. And she has her first service ace of the game. After having a couple service errors earlier in set one and set two, she's able to get going. That is a good sign for head coach Emily Cohen and her squad. Rams up one. Fetzer with the serve. Dug out by Davis. Back to Davis. And a big time block by what it looked like was Sophia Zabchek. Keeps it in play. And now we've got a timeout for the blue and red. Rams up two here, or up three, excuse me, in the midsection of set two.
1: Very, very impressive by Eve Wilson for her third block. Now in the team lead to meet Suli Davis, the kill leader for the Mustangs with seven. These are these runs that they need, and arguably the most important stretch of maybe the entire game, where, you know, the Rams, they could go down 2-0 in sets, or they could tie it at one apiece with momentum on their side. Eve Wilson doing exactly what's needed to keep them up top. 3-point lead, their biggest so far of the game.
0: The Rams, the volleyball team, is in action today, but we also have CSU soccer having their next home game tomorrow here in Fort Collins against the South Carolina.

0: But now they see themselves up three, 15-12 here, looking to tie it up 1-1. What do you got for me, Devin?
1: You can see the confidence in the players going up as they continue to go on runs. The crowd is going to get more into it. This, as I said, is the most important stretch. They need to take this second set. They're on track to do so. They have possession up three. SMU and Coach Sam Erger definitely talked some things over, though, in that timeout. Got to be prepared for anything.
0: Now, Carson Fetzer back up to serve, looking to continue the scoring run. And unfortunate, like you said earlier in the broadcast, sometimes those timeouts can ice the server, and then service error for Carson Fetzer. That's her third of the game. That'll bring back Victoria Harris, the junior, to serve. Dug out by Brune, over to DeBeck, over to Zapchak, dug out by the Mustangs. Three ball at the net. Eve Wilson capitalizes. A big time side out and kill from the senior, Eve Wilson.
1: The Rams might have 100% win rate on those free balls. Eve Wilson getting up there. That's her fifth kill of the match. Her and Keiko Richards have been amazing at corralling those free balls.
0: Now Grimes back up to serve for the Rams. Dug out by Davis. Right side attack. Brune trying to get there but unable to. Far ball, but now the SMU responds with a side out of their own, keeping that lead within two.
1: If there's something Coach Cohen has to tell her players, it's stay consistent, stay ready for anything. You got to keep this lead. It's only two. That's nothing against a very good SMU team.
0: Service by SMU and Maria Brune unable to get it up for the Rams, and now the lead is in within one. A service ace.
1: And those are the errors that make you just want to rip your hair out if you're Coach Cohen, especially this close to taking a set against SMU. Can't be having that. Now lead down to only one.
0: Plusi with the serve. Dug out by Jamison, over to DeBeck, back to Eve Wilson. And she would not be denied. Eve Wilson, the senior out of Sandy, Utah, with the big time kill.
1: Amazing setup. DeBeck setting it backwards as Eve Wilson gets to the ball on the far right side, gets it right down the right sideline. And Eve Wilson, such good accuracy. She's now the kill leader on the match for the Rams.
0: Hallie Jamison now to serve. Mustangs dug out. Now back to DeBeck. Goes to Hallie Jamison with the back row attack. Dug out by Harris. Davis with the free ball. Big opportunity here for the Rams. DeBeck over to Maria Brune. Maria Brune now playing front row and capitalizing. Maria Brune with the big time kill.
1: Brune had been silent all game, and of course, this junior from Spain can rise right there. First kill of the game. Rams get their lead back up to three. SMU uses another timeout.
0: And now you sense the momentum is now on the green and gold side. Maria Brune with a big time kill. Eve Wilson continuing her surge. And the Rams doing well. We're going to take a quick break. 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We thank you for bearing with us here on a Saturday night. We'll be right back.
2: Residents and visitors to Northern Colorado love to get outdoors. But whether you're hiking or walking the dog, it's important to be aware of the dangers of tick bites and how to prevent them. Several tick species found in Colorado carry and transmit serious diseases. Wearing tick repellent, permethrin-treated clothing, and practicing regular tick checks on everyone, including pets, helps to prevent tick bites. The sooner a tick is detected and properly removed, the less likely the risk of disease transmission. For more information, visit coloradoticks.org. This PSA is brought to you by the Colorado Tick-Borne Disease Awareness Association and 90.5 KCSU Fort Collins.
3: Hey, this is Brian from WeatherBox, and you're listening to 90.5 KCSU.